0: Life Words.
1: Reading from the book of Isaiah, chapter 41, verse 13. For I am the Lord your God, who holds your right hand, who says to you, do not fear, I will help you.
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5: I've never been to jail. I talk like I'm tough.
1: Hi, I'm Leah.
5: Should I dump button that?
1: No.
5: That's a gross word. Never say that again, please.
3: On Sunshine.
1: Your Tuesday morning, 4 minutes
5: Totes.
1: Past eight, about to tick over 5 minutes just now.
5: Totes McGoats.
1: 13th of October. Hopefully you are having a spectacular start to your day.
5: Yeah.
1: If you want to stick around, because coming up, we're going to be talking politics.
5: Oh.
1: We're going to hear Dan's thoughts on Israel and Palestine. Are you ready?
5: Wow.
1: <We're not.
5: laughs> Wow.
1: We're not.
5: No, we are not, Leah.
1: Woo. People would stay to listen to that, though, wouldn't they?
5: Or they'd leave quickly and call the boss. Anyway.
1: No, there's an idea being floated around Australia at the moment.
5: That was good for me. That was funny.
1: How dare you? there's this idea, okay, that's being floated around Australia about whether we should have more of a say in the laws that get made.
5: Oh, okay.
1: And the idea kind of centres on being able to vote on individual issues from our phones.
5: Oh, okay.
1: And so we might have volunteered ourselves this morning to be a guinea pig trial in Sunshine's Perth Parliament. You want to stick around?
5: Make
1: your voice and vote count.
5: Let's do it. We'll be right back after a little Hunters and Collectors right here on Sunshine.

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1: Shame.
0: Shame.
1: We'll be back before we know it.
0: Literally, it will be. It will be. Hey, let's check in with the traffic and then we're going to talk politics.
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3: Good morning. There has been a crash on Oram Road heading eastbound at Alexander Road in Rivervale. Traffic is heavy on approach. Please drive with caution. And just a reminder, it's back to school this week, so reduce your speed to 40 km an hour in school zones between 7:30 a.m. to 9 a.m. and drive with patience. Looking at the freeways, heading southbound is toward Burns Beach Road, and busy at Whitford Avenue to Reed Highway, Simpson Avenue to Power Street, and Narrows Bridge to Millpoint Road. And northbound is busy at Anctor Road to Rowley Road, Barrington Road to Mount Henry Bridge, and Canning Highway. Drive safely and as late as the main roads.
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6: Hey there! It is Leah and Dan with you for breakfast on this beautiful Tuesday.
5: Yes.
6: Leah, tell me about this new politics thing.
5: Yeah, so there's...
6: That's a technical term, right?
5: Yeah, that's it. Yep. Now, there's been some fresh discussion about whether our democracy system needs a bit of a shake-up. So, at the moment, the way our democracy works means we vote for our local MP.
6: Yes.
5: And for a political party, and then those politicians make decisions and pass laws on our behalf.
6: Gotcha. Right? Yep.
5: But there's another idea that's been floated before about 10 years ago from this party called the Flux Party.
6: Okay, and sounds futuristic.
5: Yeah, it's getting another look in now. Basically, it's giving the people power to vote on the actual issues themselves.
6: Oh.
5: So the idea is that when a law is being, let's say, proposed in Canberra.
6: Okay.
5: You could get a notification on your phone or device.
6: Okay.
5: You read the proposal and then you can vote yes or no on your device.
6: Oh, okay.
5: So that's the idea sort of in a nutshell. I hope I've explained that.
6: The tech nerd
5: accurately.
6: In me thinks that's the coolest thing I've ever heard.
5: You like this?
6: I thought like just the fact that it pops up on your phone, it's like, hey, how you feel about this? Yeah, sick.
5: That's yeah, great. Yeah.
6: Love it. Four.
5: Yeah, obviously there's going to be pros and cons.
6: The eyes have it, you know?
5: Yeah.
6: As long as the buttons say aye and nay, I'm in. If it's yes or no.
5: Or you could set it yourself.
6: Yes.
5: Yeah, the yes or no.
6: Four
5: against. Yeah, yeah, yeah, yeah.
6: Yeah, okay. Interesting.
5: Yeah, so, I mean, some people are saying, like, how are they going to keep everything secure online and leaks and all that? Yeah. Plus, whether it's a good idea to have us voting on laws that we might not have the time to go in detail and read up about and understand.
6: Yeah, look, there's pros and cons to everything.
5: Yeah.
6: You know, but I like the idea of being a part of it.
5: Mm.
6: You know, that's nice.
5: Yeah, yeah, yeah. I think that might be onto something. Yeah. There is also this alternative that's being proposed. So they call them citizens' juries. So this is where a group of just everyday people are selected to represent the wider community.
6: Okay.
5: So then they hear from the experts. Yeah. They get to consider all the different perspectives, they discuss the issue together, and then they make the recommendations to the people making the decisions.
6: Kind of like the SRC at school.
5: What's that?
6: The School Representative Council.
5: Okay.
6: So it's not the captains.
5: Yeah.
6: It's not even the prefects. It's like another level down.
5: Yeah.
6: But are we just making committees to make committees now?
5: I mean, I don't know.
6: You know?
5: I don't know.
6: Like, isn't this the job of, like, the members of each area?
5: Yeah, I think
6: isn't
5: it's
6: that
5: more
6: their job?
5: That you don't want someone making it their career to be a politician. You want it to represent the people rather than just trying to power hungry.
6: Yeah, maybe live in the area you're trying to represent.
5: Yeah, yeah.
6: That might help.
5: Yeah, anyway, so that's kind of the idea. But I thought it would be fun for us to test this
6: out. We're
5: going to
6: have a test.
5: Well, we all have a device.
6: It's like the alarm system. It's like the national alarm system that went off.
5: Yes.
6: This is our test now.
5: Right, so we have a very hard-hitting law that we're going to propose
6: to you. Okay.
5: And basically,
6: let's go.
5: We want to hear from you.
6: Yep.
5: Now, obviously, you can definitely just text through yes or no. But if you want to be in for your chance to win that $200 meat pack come Friday, caller of the week, then you need to give us a call.
6: Yep.
5: And maybe you can even present your case.
6: Love it.
5: To us.
6: I love it.
5: Are you ready?
6: I love it so much. All right, I'm ready for this. So, yeah, get your thinking caps on.
5: All right, so our next piece of legislation.
6: Okay.
5: By the way, we have no legislative power.
6: There's no legislative power.
5: Okay, here it is. Should people who are caught not putting their shopping trolleys back receive a fine? And if so, I would like you to propose how much.
6: I love it. Okay. Okay. Give it one more time. One more time. We need to stew on this.
5: Should people who are caught not putting their shopping trolleys back receive a fine?
6: Yep. Okay. I have all the information I need.
5: Mm-hmm.
6: Is this everywhere? Is this any place there is shopping trolleys?
5: Yes, or is this just across like Australia. So if the shopping trolley police people.
6: Yep.
5: See you. I don't. Again, we need to decide who's in charge, okay. Who has the authority to bring
6: secondary.
5: The fine.
6: That's secondary. We'll
5: but yeah, if you are caught not putting it back, fine.
6: I love it.
5: If you're not caught, you're good.
6: Okay. All right. Great. Well, guys, get voting. 0429-985-985 or give us a call. 93130985. Are you for or against our new legislation? Let's find out. Here's John Sensei.

0: You're on Sunshine with Leah and Dan. We are the law. We're setting laws.
1: Legislation may be carried this morning here on Sunshine.
0: Probably won't be.
1: No.
0: But okay, so explain this new system. Well, actually, it's not new. It's 10 years old.
1: Well, the idea is 10 years old. Yeah, so it's called direct democracy. Basically, rather than voting in a political party and politicians to make the decisions for us, we could vote for individualized laws on our phones or devices or online or whatever.
0: Is it an app?
1: I don't know. Sorry.
0: Okay.
1: I'm not sure.
0: All right.
1: I mean, if this goes ahead, this is literally just discussion.
0: It'd be on, like,
1: I don't think this is actually on. Who knows? Who knows, Dan? I don't know.
0: Who knows?
1: But we're using our phones today and our devices to vote on this very, very important legislative law.
0: What was the legislation you put forward, Leah?
1: Should people who were caught not putting their shopping trolleys back receive a fine?
0: Yes. Okay. I'm going to stay out of it for let the people speak.
1: Yeah.
0: You know
1: what
0: I mean? I have a feeling on this, but I'm
1: politician Dan stood down. We want to hear from the people.
0: So I don't want to get in the way. You know, I don't want to sway votes.
1: I respect
0: that. So, Liz, should we go to the phones first?
1: Yeah, let's do it.
0: Let's go to the phones. We've got Liz. Good morning, Liz.
2: Good morning, Daniela. How are you?
1: Doing well, Liz.
0: Goodness,
1: now, Liz,
0: Gibson, how are you?
1: Tell me, what do you think about this law? Are you yay or nay?
2: I'm for yay. Also, on behalf of my brother, because he heard this as he got out of the car to go to SciTech, and he goes, yes, absolutely, you're calling in. And he actually gave me permission to call in for once.
1: Oh, okay.
2: And he's yes.
1: Liz and brother for this. Okay, so Liz, how much should people be fined for the shopping trolley?
2: I don't know. Like, I reckon maybe $50. Maybe $50
1: for the
2: first couple of times, and then it goes up after that.
1: Oh,
2: I don't really know.
1: Different kind of
0: Repeat offender.
1: That's great. Yeah. Thank you, Liz. I've written
0: Love
1: that
0: it,
1: down.
0: Liz. Good job. All right, $50
1: Thank you for your vote.
0: There. Love that. We got Mark in Willerton. Good morning, Mark.
3: Good morning. How are you?
0: Super well. Mark, where are you sitting in this debate? Are you a yay or a nay?
3: Oh, I'm definitely a yay.
0: There it is.
3: I couldn't even get a park yesterday with the amounts of them left out in the bays.
1: No.
3: I'm a yay.
1: Okay.
0: Yay.
1: And so, Mark, what do you think?
3: Yeah, there was groups of four, you know, in bays.
1: No. Who's doing that? Come on.
0: Is this common in the Willerton area?
3: Yeah, that was Riverton. I better not name the shopping centre.
1: So, Mark, how much do you think the fine should be?
3: I'm going for a few hundred dollars at least. It's a big one. It's a big one.
0: Like 200?
1: 200?
3: Yeah, I think a couple hundred bucks.
1: Yeah.
0: Okay.
3: But see, I wanted to raise an issue as well, though.
1: Ooh, okay.
0: Okay.
3: The wonky wheel. See, if I got a ticket, I'm pleading not guilty because I couldn't put it back.
1: Yes. Yeah, you should be able to dispute it if you get.
3: Yeah, I'll be taking it to court because half of them you can't put them back anyway.
0: Exactly.
1: I love that.
0: So, see, but then it puts the emphasis on the actual supermarkets to make sure that their gear is quality.
1: They're functional.
0: Makes sense. It makes sense.
3: Yeah.
0: And the money that's
3: I'm
0: raised.
3: For maintenance too.
0: Yep. Let's go. Love
1: Mark,
0: it, Mark.
1: This is fantastic. Thank you for calling in.
0: See, Mark knows what's going on. All right, Emma in Sorrento. What up, girl?
4: Hello.
1: Emma. All right, Emma, tell us, what are your thoughts around this shopping trolleys, putting them back fine?
4: I am absolutely team yay. And I think that really to give people a taste of their own medicine with the inconvenience that they have caused, the fine should be in really inconvenient amounts, like $40 and like 5 cents.
1: Yes!
0: And you have to pay by cash.
4: 35 cents, yeah, and you have to do it in cash and like in 5 cent coins or something.
0: Brilliant!
1: That is so good.
4: Really push their buttons.
0: Really push.
1: I like this. And you have to go in person to the post office, the local post office. You got to pay in cash.
4: Yeah,
1: I'm for this.
0: I love it, Emma. She's a genius. She's a business lady.
1: Brilliant.
0: She is. We've also got Tony in White Gum Valley. Good morning.
5: Good morning, guys.
0: Hello.
5: How are you?
1: We're doing well. What are your thoughts on the shopping trolley?
0: Yay or nay?
5: Okay, so I'm also team yay because I hate it when you go to park your car in the shopping centre and there's a trolley there. Really not hard for people to put trolleys away, wonky wheel or not, they should do it.
1: Yeah.
5: If someone's picked up for not putting their trolley away, whoever's picking them up gets to choose free items of their groceries to give to charity. But those items are no longer in their shopping trolley and they have to go back to the shopping.
1: Yes! Tony, that is fantastic. What happens, though, if there's only a couple of items?
0: Well, snizzlers.
1: You just lose all of them.
5: They lose all of
1: them. They lose it.
0: Yeah, back you go. Tony, that is very good. I love that. I love that. All right, keep them coming. 0429-985-985. People are outraged out there. Yeah. They are outraged.
1: So if you've just tuned in, you need to let us know your vote. Should people who are caught not putting their shopping trolleys back receive a fine? If yes, tell us how much.
0: Callum in Southlake just said, yes, pet peeve. $1 million. Consider this listener triggered. I love it. I love it. You're on Sunshine Leah and Dan. Get your votes in. Yay or nay.

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5: Good morning, fam. We have a bit of debris on Orang Road, westbound at Qdale Road in Welshpool. Wooden debris is scattered in the left lane there. Traffic is flowing. Just please proceed with caution. Drive safely, and it's the latest from Main Roads.
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8: Good morning, I'm Courtney Thornton. A former Prime Minister is backing calls for the Veterans Affairs Minister to resign. Matt Keogh is under renewed pressure after it came to light the parents of slain Afghanistan veteran Sean McCarthy were left off the invitation list for the memorial commemorating 25 years since the start of the Australian military operations in the country. Tony Abbott says it's the latest in a series of issues that have eroded confidence in Mr. Keogh's position.
9: This is a guy who has totally lost the respect of the veterans community, and you can't be an adequate, let alone a good, Minister of Veterans Affairs if all of the veterans have decided that you are worthy of nothing but contempt. So, of course, the Prime Minister must act.
8: Emergency physicians warn the country's health system isn't prepared for the growing number of older patients. An Australasian College of Emergency Medicine report forecasts a 411% increase in patients aged 85 and over by 2050. The college is pushing for increased funding for inpatient beds to help address the issue. Small businesses and families who use trusts to manage their financial affairs are facing $13 billion in restructuring costs. The federal government will introduce legislation imposing a 30% tax on discretionary trusts. Labor says a very small portion of the population use the scheme, but Deputy Liberal Leader Jane Hume says that's not right, arguing small businesses utilise discretionary trusts to protect their assets.
10: We know that this is a legitimate business structure for so many businesses, and particularly small business, and that they are now having to restructure their businesses. It's going to be incredibly costly, thousands of dollars per business to restructure their affairs. And that's before you ever get into stamp duty.
8: Australia's blood supply has fallen to its lowest level in almost a decade. Red Cross Lifeblood is seeking an extra 16,000 donors to come forward this week. A prolonged cold and flu season is believed to be driving the drop in supply. A targeted cyber attack in France on supermarket freezers has caused millions of dollars in damage. Kevin Gray explains.
11: Hundreds of supermarkets have been hit by a cyber attack that caused their fridges and freezers to warm up overnight, spoiling fresh and frozen food. The total wastage is estimated at several million Aussie dollars. The software that regulates the temperatures of the refrigeration units was hacked and programmed to heat to 50 centigrade overnight. The full scale of the attack is unclear, but figures supplied by retail chains so far suggest about 500 stores were affected.
8: Pressure's mounting on the Prime Minister to come up with the cash to send Australian astronaut Catherine Bennell Pegg into space. Penny Wong is now backing calls for the federal government to help fund the mission. Astronomer Professor Fred Watson at Macquarie University says it's not cheap. cheap, but it is worth it.
9: It's a price tag of about $100 million. Some of that has been raised already by private funding, probably a quarter of that, but there's still a long way to go.
8: In sport, Nick Blakey's desired move to North Melbourne is looming as the biggest trade ahead of tomorrow night's deadline, while Zane Dersma's manager David Trotter says he's confident the young Roo will land at Melbourne.
12: It's obviously all tied up. North have got a fair bit on, so they seem to be in meetings pretty regularly at the moment, trying to get everything done. Like, Melbourne have got 33 on the table. Whether there's something else that has to go along with it, they'll work that out. I'm hoping it's today and not tomorrow night.
8: Brian Myers' manager says he will be staying at Geelong. Carlton is trying to land Lockie Whitfield. Steve Smith is undergoing observation for concussion symptoms after copping a bouncer to the helmet on day four of the first test in South Africa. Australia edging towards victory. The Proteas need 319 runs after Australia declared on 314. With the details next.
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16: Weather today, we're in for a beautiful sunny day, heading towards a top of 29 degrees across the city. Overnight, we're dropping down to a low of 16. Tomorrow, Wednesday, nice and hot, hitting a top of 32, but we are expecting a late shower or two. Showers on Thursday, although they should ease, and a bit of cloud for your Friday.
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17: 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Wholeheartedly connected.
19: It's Leah and Dan.
20: The files in your brain, man.
21: Have you met Leah?
20: Yeah. $1 million. Are you listening?
21: It's not wrong. It's just weird.
19: On Sunshine.
21: Too far. Hey.
16: Good morning. It's Leah and Dan here for your Tuesday morning. We just had Parliament in session.
21: Yes,
16: before.
21: Yes, indeed.
16: And you were voting on
21: people
16: whether...
21: Power.
16: Yeah, that's right. Whether people who were caught not putting their shopping trolleys back should receive a fine.
21: Yeah, yeah.
16: Look, the people have spoken.
21: Yeah.
16: We did have a few people with nay.
21: Yeah, yeah, yeah.
16: Travis in Safety Bay. Thank you.
21: Yeah.
16: And also Tanya, I believe, in a Joondalup.
21: Okay.
16: Had some thoughts as well. She said, nay, we are creating jobs for the trolley collectors.
21: Okay.
16: Fine for not voting in an election is less than the fines for not putting trolleys away. And she also said, we are a representative democracy. So it's in our constitution. So the Flux Party is dreaming.
21: Okay, well, there you go.
16: You might be right there,
21: there
16: Tanya.
21: It's not going to change. The constitution.
16: But the people have spoken.
21: Yep.
16: We want there to be a fine for the shopping trolley craze of people not putting it back.
21: Yeah.
16: So far, people are suggesting anywhere between $20 up to $200.
21: Yeah,
16: thank you, Mark.
21: A million. You heard
16: $1 million.
21: $1 million, guys. All right. All right. Coming up next, we're going to talk to Beleg Proud. Here's Shaboozy.

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7: Oh yeah, you know what that sound means. It means only one thing. It means that the one and only Mr. Blake Brown.
8: Blake Brown
7: is here. Let's go.
9: Good morning, Blake.
10: Good morning, guys. What an intro, Dan. You're back, mate. Fresh.
7: Yeah, look, not dropping the rhymes, but, you know, happy to have you back, sir. How are ya?
10: Good. Happy to be back. Hey, the sun is shining today. How good is it?
7: Beautiful. Yes, for the next 24 hours, enjoy it.
9: Yeah, how are school holes for you, Blake?
10: Yes. Pretty good, hey, like, yeah. It was really great. We had a good time. The girls are getting older now. Bally's like 3 in January.
7: Oh,
10: so
7: wow.
10: She's starting
7: goodness.
10: To talk really well. And yeah, so it's good. So the girls are kind of becoming little best friends now. So it makes it a little bit easier on the breaks because they've got each other. So yeah.
9: I love that.
7: Incredible. Well, look, you may have gave me some heads up on this that you want to talk Christmas. Let's talk Christmas.
10: Christmas. Well, you know what? Let's just skip Halloween this year, I think. That's the vibe I'm getting at the shop. I'm seeing a little bit of Halloween, but I'm seeing a lot of Christmas out there already.
7: Love.
10: So, let's just start getting festive. Let's get the Christmas lights out now. Start staking them in the front lawn, nailing them onto your roof, and let's get cooking with some gingerbread.
7: Oh,
10: we can start doing gingerbread now, can't we? Gingerbread men, gingerbread houses.
9: What's the secret with gingerbread? I always feel like I fail at it miserably.
10: I think that's probably the first step is there is no failing. It's all about the fun. I think it's about the making of the gingerbread more than the actual consumption of the gingerbread.
9: Gotcha.
10: Okay. And let's face it, it's probably the only house we can afford in Perth right now is the gingerbread house. So.
7: Look, this is true.
9: Ain't that the
7: this
9: truth?
7: Is true. This is true. What's plans for you guys for Christmas? Are you cooking up anything in your brain right now about what's your plans?
10: Absolutely. So we're doing head counts now. We're doing dietary needs where I'm ordering all my meat and seafood like right now. We're clearing out the freezer at the moment. So all those random containers of food sitting in the bottom of the freezer, we eating that because we need the space.
7: Brilliant.
10: Some mystery containers. It's like, I don't know what it is, but we're going to eat it.
7: Are you trying anything new? Anything different for this year?
10: No, I like tradition. I love the traditions of Christmas. So I love like looking forward to the pork belly every year and the prawns every year. And yeah, I'm a traditional guy, so I like doing the same thing, rinse and repeat.
7: I love that. So what are you going to leave with the family today for your
8: Blake's tip of the week?
10: Planning, guys. Planning, just like we're getting planning ready for Christmas and we're going to execute the best Christmas together with the family. That's life, right? You just have to plan all the time. Just always be one step ahead of what you've got coming up in life. And, yeah, I think you'll do great. So tip of the week is always plan in the kitchen.
7: Brilliant.
10: Always plan at life.
7: Brilliant. Look, we are, what, how many days away from Christmas are we now? About 50?
10: 73.
7: There it is.
9: Countdown.
7: Who's counting?
9: Is
7: Blake's
9: on.
7: Counting. 73 days. It's not too early to start thinking about your
10: plans. Every day at the moment, Sunny wakes up and she's like, Dad, is it Christmas in like 3 or 4 sleeps? I'm like, no, baby, I'm sorry. It's we're down to 73, though.
9: Yeah. You see this calendar right here? We're going to cross off another day. We got a while to go.
7: You see this 25% of your life?
9: Yeah.
7: You got a lot more of this to go, buddy, all right? Oh, how good. Well, Blake,
10: so good.
7: Incredible, incredible thoughts there. Plan ahead 73 days, guys. It's not too early to get your plans in order. We'll talk to you in a fortnight.
10: See you, guys.

0: Sam Fender, Olivia Dean, right there. You're on Sunshine. It was Rain Me In. And now it's time for our brand new segment.
1: This or That.
0: That's right.
2: Yeah. You get to choose what song to go out on in the breakfast show.
0: Yes.
2: This morning. So yesterday, we introduced this for the first time.
0: Yeah.
2: And the two songs were Joker and the Thief and...
0: Hey, Music Sounds Better With You by Stardust. Now, this is an evolving segment.
2: Mm-hmm.
0: So we decided today that the loser of yesterday carries on to today's battle.
2: Yeah,
0: all right?
2: I like this.
0: So today you've got Music Sounds Better With You as your option number one.
2: Turn it up.
0: Which, great option.
2: Such a tune.
0: It's good for the weather, you know?
2: Absolutely.
0: It's good for a vibe. I don't mind it at all.
2: It's a good summer song.
0: Okay. Or you've got option number two. Strawberry Kisses. By the one and only Princess of Australia.
2: Mickey Webster.
0: Mickey Webster. Now.
2: I mean, both are timeless tunes, are they not?
0: Both are absolute hits. It'd be great if I could figure out how to, like, mix these together. No, it's horrible.
2: Hurting my ears. All right, so what you want to do is get on the text line right now, 0429-985-985.
0: Yep.
2: You can send through music and strawberry
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2: for your
0: or Strawberry Kisses.
2: Remember, you know? The chorus slaps here, all right? We are only just listening to verse right now.
0: We'll give a little bit, just a little bit of the chorus. So you can go, oh, that's right, I do love this song. Pretty good. I don't know.
2: Which one has it today? Let us know.
0: Get voting, 0429-985-985.

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1: Good morning. There's been a crash on Guildford Road heading westbound at Pearson Street in Ashfield. White lanes is blocked and traffic is heavy on approach. Please drive with caution. And a police incident on Warwick Road is closed at entry to Mitchell Freeway southbound. Traffic is heavy in the area. Please seek an alternate route. Also, the debris on Orang Road heading westbound at Kewdale Road in Rossville. Left lane is affected but not causing any congestion. Drive safely and as the latest Main Roads.
2: Thank you, Carl, for the traffic update right there. You have chosen your final song of today.
3: People have spoken.
2: This or That is Music Sounds Better With You. A very, very positive case from Melissa. Said music, please not Nicky Webster. But we are done for today. We will see you tomorrow.
3: Doug's in.

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2: Some stories may not be suitable for little ears.
3: Good morning, I'm Courtney Thornton. The opposition is urging the federal government to use every tool at its disposal to stop a US execution from being live streamed in Australia. The Trump administration has floated plans to broadcast the firing squad execution of mass shooter Nidal Hassan. Labor has condemned the proposal, but has stopped short of committing to blocking the stream. Shadow Foreign Minister Ted O'Brien says children must be protected from accessing the footage.
4: We cannot have young Australians watching an execution. That would be appalling, repugnant, and that is why we need to be looking at every possible lever to ensure that is not live streamed, if indeed it goes ahead.
3: A parliamentary committee on artificial intelligence is calling for new safeguards around the technology. The bipartisan group has written to the Prime Minister, outlining 26 recommendations. These include giving security agencies early access to new models and placing independent safety evaluators at frontier labs. Committee Deputy Chair John O'Dunham says Australia must reap the benefits of AI while mitigating the risks.
5: This is in the national interest that we get this right. And the window of opportunity is very small for our country to act. If we wait, if we dither, if we do nothing, then of course that opportunity will sail by our country and our adversaries will be taking advantage of that opportunity at our expense.
3: Former Treasurer Josh Frydenberg will wait until the new year to make a decision on a possible return to politics. Mr. Frydenberg was ousted from the Melbourne seat of Kooyong by independent Monique Ryan in the 2022 federal election. The release of his memoir has sparked speculation he's planning a move back to Canberra in 2028. He says no decisions have been made at this stage.
6: That's a decision that I'll take with my family at some point next year. The election is not for another 18 months or scheduled to be. And so this is the midterm of the Albanese second term.
3: Australian researchers have found dementia risk factors vary according to gender and geographic access to care and treatment. The study found incidence rates are higher among women and in low and middle income countries. UNSW Professor Henry Bradati says they also predicted where future growth is expected to happen.
7: Estimated numbers of people who will develop dementia, so as the incident cases, new cases in 2023, was 11.4 million. And we project that that figure will rise to 24.6 million by 2050.
3: In sports, Star Swans defender Nick Blakey has been traded to North Melbourne on an 8-year, $11 million deal. Kiara Parker has more.
8: Blakey joins the Roos in a complex deal that will see the Swans land five picks, including the number six draft selection this year. The agreement avoiding a last-minute rush before tomorrow night's trade deadline. The 26-year-old following in his father's footsteps, moving to Arden Street. Blakey was one of five Sydney players who served a club-imposed ban during the finals for breaching the club's behavioural standards after a game by partying at a Melbourne hotel, which resulted in a police investigation into an alleged sexual assault.
3: Australia is marching towards victory, needing six wickets on the final day to wrap up the first test against South Africa in Durban following a dominant day four. Weather details next.
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11: It is a beautiful day here in Perth. Sunny one today, top of 29 degrees. Overnight, low of 15. Tomorrow, we're looking for 31 late showers and showers easing on Thursday, 23 degrees.
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11: Reading from Psalms 57, verse 11. May you, my God, be honoured above the heavens. 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
11: It is a beautiful Tuesday, the 13th of October. Happy birthday, happy anniversary and all those good things if you're celebrating today. Make sure you get out and get the vitamin D into you. Walk the cat, walk the dog, walk the bird. And if you've got washing, get down on the line today before it gets wet tomorrow. Hey, we've got a great lineup today. We're doing the five-question quiz after 11 o'clock. We're going to be talking health and faith and mindfulness in 10 o'clock. And we're going to be talking with our good friend Vincent Tan from Clare. There's Keely Lawyers up next. This hour, we're going to be talking family law. So if you've got any family law questions when it comes to separation, divorce, or all of those things, and if there's anything pertinent in your world that you're saying, hey, I want to find out more about this. 0429 985 985. You can get your messages in now, and we will see if we can get to them with Vincent. Coming up shortly, we've got some Vanessa Carlton, some Jamie McDonald, and Brit Nicole. Well, I should say Britney Spears on the way, but you know what? Before we get to Britney Spears, let's get Jamie McDonald up. And let's get it rolling. You're on Sunshine.

0: That is Jamie McDonald, left it in the river. We're going to get into a great conversation with our good friend Vincent Tan from Claire's Keeley Lawyers. If you've got any questions or you'd like to jump on board, we're talking family law. Now is your chance, 0429 985 985. 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
4: That's why you're the judge and I'm the law-talking guy.
0: That's right. We are going to be talking law with Vincent Tan. We're talking about family law. He's from Claire's Keeley Lawyers. Remember that all advice today is general in nature, and make sure that you get specific advice for your situation from your own legal counsel. Welcome, my friend.
5: Good to be with you, Doug. Thanks for having me.
0: Good to have you back. Now, I've got some questions that I go... questions you might not want to ask out loud is the theme that I've got them under.
5: Great.
0: But if someone's wanting to jump on board, now's your chance. 0429 985 985. Give us a call. Or I should say text message, or you can call on 93130985. Now, I suppose the first one that I've got for you, I'm thinking about digital privacy, photos,
5: great question,
0: online accounts, all those things, because we live in a world where we're connected. There's the digital stuff that happens these days.
5: Yep.
0: How do we manage that in separation?
5: Especially when, you know, our digital footprint provides us with a certain sort of window into what we allow people to see.
0: Yeah.
5: You know, and so I think what I've often found with people that I'm working with, whether it's their social media accounts, just to really proceed with caution, especially in sort of voicing your feelings, voicing any understandable grievances or pain that you're going through. Sometimes what can happen is that when you are sort of putting your messaging out into the world, it gets misinterpreted. Yeah. And I think one of the things which I would say is that when you are going through separation is that to really be really aware that everything can be accessed, everything can be read, and sometimes what you actually meant to say isn't what is interpreted.
0: Yeah.
5: I think in particular one of the big things which I'm noticing at the moment is so much advice and so much communication goes through email. Mm-hmm. You know, I am old enough, Doug, to sort of be practicing in an era where you would send letters and emails sort of were, you know, sort of an extra thing. But now, when it comes to exchanging documents, exchanging bank statements, so much of it is online.
0: Yeah.
5: And so I think one of the practical things that I would sort of suggest that for people listening out there is maybe just thinking about getting a safe, separate email address.
0: Yep.
5: And slowly directing anything personal, for example, advice from a lawyer, into that email address. I think there's a couple of benefits with that. One, I think it just helps decrease the clutter. Yeah. But also, it just makes sure that the advice which you are investing in and getting supported by is actually for your eyes and your eyes only.
0: Yeah.
5: And so, but there's so many things to sort of think through. And in a weird sort of way, you kind of just have to categorize what's the most urgent and most important information.
0: Yeah.
5: And then from there, allow, you know, the cleanup of your online ecosystem, I suppose, to sort of take its natural course.
0: Yeah. No, can I just add to that?
5: Yeah,
0: when it comes to email address, I would say two email addresses, only because often you need a recovery account.
5: It's great. That's a great point.
0: So sometimes you've got to set up two things to make sure that you're covered for one.
5: Yes, and especially, you know, with like two-factor authentication and those sorts of things, where if it's a business phone and then all of a sudden you're getting messages and pinging everywhere, then you're right. I think really trying to just make sure that it is actually okay to set up you know, an online presence which allows you to communicate as safely as possible.
0: Yeah.
5: And so you're right, like whether it's emails or new accounts, again, you know, the whole social media presence has become such a big thing which you kind of have to deal with.
0: And
5: especially when we're really doing our best as a community to try and advocate for amicable separation, although that's not always possible. Sometimes it can add fuel to a fire which is unnecessary. And that's where I would just really caution people, although I can understand that's how people vent their feelings and express how they're moving through the world. I think sometimes a bit of caution with that is really, really important. Yeah.
0: Is there a way that we can remove tracking from phones and those things, particularly like I think about my wife and I, so we have like a family account for the phone and everything, so she can find my phones, iPad, all those things. I can vice versa find hers. But if we were to separate, like, I don't know how to separate her from my belonging in that way. Is there an easy way to do that?
5: Yeah,
0: not that I want to at all.
5: No, of course not. Of course not. And I think like the slightly sad thing with that is that it's find my family or find my friends. And even just that can be slightly heart-wrenching at times because, you know, that person who was once your best friend isn't anymore.
0: Isn't there? Yeah.
5: The answer, I think, is there are no rules. And so I suppose what you would do is that you would do whatever you need to do to feel comfortable and safe. And so when it comes to, you know, tracking your iPhone, for example, you know, that's one of the first things where you can just go into your settings and make sure that's done.
0: Yeah.
5: And I think that's the difficult thing, isn't it? Where in the initial stages of separation, things are so uncertain, you just have to do what you need to do to be safe, I think, would be my advice.
0: No, great advice, my friend. Hey, 0429 985 985, if you've got any questions, we've got some Daft Punk on the way and we'll continue the conversation with Vincent Tan after that.
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0: Punk there one more time. It is 9:23. Vincent Tan from Claire's Keeley Lawyers is with us. We're talking family law today, and if you've got any questions or would like to jump on board, 0429 985 985. And remember that all advice today is general in nature, and make sure you get proper legal advice specific to your situation. Now, Vincent, my friend, when it comes to separation, often there are new partners involved, there's grandparents involved and those things. There are other people in the relationship that are affected when it comes to children and that. Let's just focus for a second on the ex moving on.
1: Sure.
0: What happens in that space with the ex moving on? If there are kids involved, does the new partner have any say in things? How does that relationship play out? They might be just dating. They might be living together. There could be a whole variety of things. They could get married.
1: Yeah. I think the subjectivity of how the law is structured, whereby the overarching consideration for parenting is what's in the best interest of the children.
0: Yeah.
1: And it will surprise no one that when you get to a situation where people are repartnering and wanting to move on with their life, that the subjective definition of best interest of the children is very different for all involved. Part of the work that I do, as well as being a lawyer, is I'm also a mediator.
0: Yeah.
1: And so what that involves is that you're able to sit as a neutral third party with both parents, and it probably wouldn't surprise you, Doug, that this is probably one of the biggest issues that you have to deal with as a mediator.
0: Yeah.
1: The integration and the introduction of new partners.
0: Yeah.
1: And so even though there are no rules, I think one of the things which is really important for people to be aware of is that that is a crucial next step, which I think should be done as collaboratively as possible.
0: Mm.
1: And if not collaboratively as possible, at least there's some thought given to how that is introduced, the pace of how it's introduced. And I think also the reality that as much as one party may be reluctant and resistant to the introduction of a new partner, it is going to happen eventually. Mm. So we do need to put in some scaffolding to integrate that person into the children's life, although they won't be a major part of it.
0: Yeah.
1: And so I think when it comes to the introduction of new partners, the most important thing you can do is actually allow time and space for that to happen. As you were saying before, as you said so well, sometimes new partners aren't very long term.
0: Yeah.
1: And so I think as the person in that new relationship, you really need to seriously consider, okay, how am I going to hold my children through this introduction? Mm. And also, like, the role that person may play. There's always, you know, a role for those people in handovers, in pickups, in babysitting, that sort of stuff.
0: Mm.
1: And having that conversation is really, really important, because you want to make sure you do it carefully and with wisdom. Otherwise, if you are impulsive and you do it immediately, it can actually result in a lot of work which we have to unpick at a later stage.
0: Okay. What about the grandparents' side of things? Because often grandparents have a carer's role or some form of engagement in the child's life for a long period of time. If there's separation, maybe the children go with the mum, but the father's parents might be the main carers during that. What rights do they have in this situation?
1: Well, before I sort of talk about rights, I just want to acknowledge that so many amazing grandparents out there loving their grandchildren. I think a lot about, you know, as a grandparent, sometimes this is kind of like your second chance.
0: Yeah.
1: You may have been, when you were raising up your children, you know, busy trying to look after people financially, whatever the case may be, and to then have the heart-wrenching reality that you're not going to be able to see your grandchildren as often is such a hard, hard thing. I think, again, whilst grandparents have rights and grandparents are able to sort of ask the court for the opportunity to see their grandchild, generally speaking, there is, I suppose, a preference given to the parent.
0: Mm-hmm.
1: And so very often what will happen is that the child will be able to spend time with the parent and develop that relationship. But grandparents, you know, being so crucial, they end up kind of taking sometimes a little bit of a back seat. And so what I would be encouraging that particular family to do is to try and figure out ways where the grandparents can integrate their lives back into the child's life. Yeah. And even though there is a moment of temporary separation, hopefully whatever time that side of the family is able to get can involve the grandchildren, the grandparents as much as possible.
0: The grandparents as well.
1: Yeah.
0: That's great advice. I love it. Hey, 0429 985 985. We've got Joseph O'Brien up next. Take your time and then we'll come back for one more session with Vincent Tan. If you've got any questions, 0429 985 985, or you can give us a call on 93130985. 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

0: That is Joseph O'Brien there. Take your time. It is 9:32 on this beautiful Tuesday, the 13th of October. We are talking with Vincent Tan from Claire's Kidley Lawyers. We're talking family law. And we're talking about questions that might not be asked out loud. We're going to talk about relocation and travel in a second. But a message has come through, and I'll just keep the person's name out of it, anonymous, so for safety reasons on all these conversations. What about separation due to abuse or coercive control?
1: Wow. Such a prevalent issue in our society at the moment. And as I think our community gets better educated, I think one of the things which is really important to be aware of is that the definition of violence now is very, very different to what we may interpret that as just everyday ordinary people moving through the world. And I think one of the things which we're also noticing is, I think this person has mentioned the idea of coercive control, which really, I think if I could summarise it, is a pattern of behaviour in an attempt to take away freedom and independence. Yeah. And so when you think about that, separation is still going to involve a conscious decision to extract yourself away in a safe manner. Yeah. And so I think when it comes to that extra element, you've just got to be able to get wise people along in your corner to be able to think through, okay, if this is happening, one, what is that person's experience? As that experience gets tested over time, how do you then approach physical separation in a way which is going to provide for the best chance of that person being safe?
0: Yeah.
1: And so that involves all sorts of things, whether it's extra support people, whether it's, as we were talking about, the digital footprint. But again, there are so many wonderful hotlines, which I'm happy to give this person offline, which will just be able to help figure out what the first is. Because often part of that controlling behavior mechanism is to lose the independence and autonomy and be able to think clearly and rationally. Yeah. And so that's where I think being able to know that, okay, if that is what you're going through, there are resources which can help. They do help. And I think that allows you to then make some really wise, informed decisions with those resources available.
0: Yeah. Okay. Well, we'll make sure that there's a... absolutely. We'll give you a chance at the end of it to message that person directly. And remember that all... advice is general in nature, and to collect specific advice specific to your situation from proper legal counsel. Now, when it comes to travel, what about relocation, whether it be intrastate or interstate? You know, how do we navigate those things?
1: Well, and that very often becomes an issue post-separation when, for example, you look at WA as a state where mining is such a huge part of our economy, and you have people who, say, migrate here either from overseas or move from interstate, and all of a sudden they have their entire support system over another state.
0: Yeah.
1: And so the conversation then comes, I'm not really enjoying my life in WA as a separated person. I want to go home, and I want to bring my children home. Adults have freedom of movement, but children don't necessarily do.
0: Okay.
1: And so one of the measurements, and this is where as much as family law can be collaborative and you can sort of work out solutions together, this is one of those rare instances where it is quite binary, where that either the child relocates or it doesn't. We go back to that sort of lovely subjective definition of what's in the children's best interests. And part of that, funnily enough, is, well, what are the support systems available for that child here? And if it is to be the case that it is best for the child to go to a different state so that there can be more support, then generally speaking, although, you know, the court always encourages us to try and agree to things, that's one of those decisions which normally isn't agreed between the parents. You actually have to go and put your evidence forward and actually say, well, I actually think that it's actually going to be better for my child to relocate with me to Victoria.
0: Yeah.
1: And that's where you have to think about, okay, if that does happen, how can we still ensure that the child or the children still has a meaningful relationship with both parents?
0: Yeah.
1: And that's where you have to think about school holidays and flights and all of those heartbreaking things. And so... it does happen. Funnily enough, Doug, you know, it's not just interstate. So let's just say someone lives in Mandurah. They have their family home and their family community in Mandurah, but then there's their support for one of the parties up in Joondalup. You know, how reasonable is it And how practical is it for someone who lives in Joondalup to take the kids to school in Mandurah every day?
0: Yeah.
1: So these are the sorts of things where it's not necessarily as binary, I suppose, as an interstate relocation, but these are definitely reasonable, practical things which you have to think about in the wash-up of your separation. And even though support is one thing, it's not the only thing.
0: Yeah. No, there's lots of food for thought there, mate. Just as we close today, what advice would you just... For someone who's just going, hey, I don't know whether we're actually going to separate or that, what advice would you give to them right now?
1: Yeah. If you are going through a really difficult season and you think that separation is likely, the one thing which I want to encourage people is you will be able to make a well-informed decision if you get the right advice and the right resources around you. Getting the right advice, whether it's a counsellor, an accountant, a financial planner, or even a family lawyer, that actually helps give you clarity. And when you actually have better clarity, then you can make a wise decision, sometimes with your heart, sometimes with your head. But I've found that the best decisions involve both.
0: Yeah.
1: And so if you can make sure that you are able to get a prize and get a village of resources around you, you'll make a much better decision than if you do it without them.
0: No. Vincent Tan, always love chatting with you, my friend. Love your advice and love the wisdom and insight and art.
1: Thanks, mate.
0: We'll do it again in a couple of weeks' time. Vincent is from Claire's Keeley Lawyers, and we talk every couple of weeks on separation and divorce. We'll do it again shortly. Traffic up next. You're on Sunshine.
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3: A Sunshine traffic update.
4: Good morning, fam. We've got a vehicle rollover on MS Ave, which is closed southbound at Royal Palm Drive in Warmbro. Reduced to a single lane. Emergency services are on site there, and traffic is very slow on approach, so please avoid the area if you can. Look at the freeways, southbound slow Burns Beach Road and Hepburn Ave to Reed Highway. Northbound busy South Street to Mount Henry Bridge, Manning Road to Canning Highway and South Terrace. Drive safely, and that's the latest from Main Roads.

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0: Carlton Dixon there, My Light, 9:49. And we're going to look at the Sunshine Calendar.
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0: Sunshine Calendar is packed full of things to do. Here's one for you tomorrow night, Wednesday, the 14th of October. It is the Christian Songwriters Night, and it is going to be hosted at the Lyric Underground in Mayland. So you can go and check that out. And you can head along for the Christian Songwriters Night, where Christian acts will perform their original songs. 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It's going to be a fantastic night by the sounds of it. You're going to have Rachel McNally, Tracy Buckley, Stephen Lyons, Kira Gunn, and a number of other performers as well. All the proceeds go towards from the act, go towards marketing, producing of Christian music, and it's a great event. Tickets are available online. 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

That is the Screaming Jets there. You're with Doug and you're on Sunshine. I've got some Noah Kahn hurt somebody up next. And after the news, after the 10 o'clock news, we're going to get into some great conversations. We have, we're going to be talking health, we're going to be talking faith, and we're going to be talking well-being. A lot of great conversations coming your way, and a five-question quiz after 11 o'clock as well. So let's get it started. Here's Noah Kahn. Take

0: prosecution in the US. Nelson Scott reports.
1: The Trump administration is considering live streaming the firing squad execution of mass shooter Nidal Hassan. Australian MPs from across the political spectrum are uniting against the broadcast, but the East Safety Commissioner says she lacks the power to block it, and the onus rests on social media platforms to stop it. Senior Labor MP Murray Watt says the situation demonstrates why a digital duty of care is required.
2: What it does highlight is the need for us to continue updating our laws.
1: The opposition's Ted O'Brien says the government should pull every possible lever to block the live stream.
3: Watching an execution, that would be appalling, repugnant.
1: The Greens say the Prime Minister should tell the US government to block the plan.
0: The federal government will spend $630 million to provide pay increases to almost 500,000 care workers. The funding will be delivered to charities and not-for-profit organisations over 4 years. The wage rise has been driven by the Fair Work Commission to ensure predominantly female workers are looked after. Employment Minister Amanda Rishworth says it's the right thing to do.
4: Areas like early education, areas like aged care, and we've seen the Fair Work Commission properly recognise in those sectors the undervalued work that was being performed. They have made decisions and our government has funded those pay increases.
0: Alice Springs has been smashed by a severe storm, leaving thousands without power. Winds of up to 100 kilometres an hour were recorded at the peak of the storm. Breaking Bad actor RJ Mitty has died at the age of 34. The actor and disability rights advocate died in Brownsville, Texas. Mitty drew on his experiences living with cerebral palsy for his role as Walter White Jr. Hollywood actor Selma Blair has been accused of a mid-air rampage. Blair allegedly punched and bit flight attendants and tried to open the door in the middle of a Delta Airlines flight to New York. She had to be restrained and was taken to hospital on landing. A flight attendant was also taken to hospital. Blair has been charged with 2 counts of assault. Her rep says the 54-year-old experienced a medical emergency that led to the conduct. An urgent call-out is being issued for Australians to donate blood this week as reserves plunge to their lowest level in a decade. Donations have fallen 60% since June, with a prolonged cold and flu season reducing critical supplies. Lifeblood's Gemma Falkenmeyer says giving blood saves lives.
5: So not only those in accidents and emergencies, but also cancer patients and new mums and lots of people undergoing surgery. Right now, we are seeing donor numbers that aren't keeping up with demand from our hospitals.
0: In sport, Nick Blakey is officially heading to Arden Street after a trade was completed between Sydney and North Melbourne. The deal will see the Swans land 5 picks, including the number 6 selection this year and North's first round pick in 2028. The Roos will now turn their attention to pursuing Adelaide's Nick Murray. Meantime, former Fremantle forward Sam Switkowski will join North Melbourne as a development coach. He retired following the grand final loss to the Lions. Steve Smith is in doubt for a return to the field on day 5 of the first test against South Africa in Durban as he undergoes concussion assessments. Australia edging towards victory. The Proteas need 319 runs after Australia declared on 314. And former Australian track cyclist Matthew Richardson has been dropped from the British team for the upcoming World Championships amid allegations of online misconduct. With the details next.
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7: Weather.
8: It is a nice sunny one out there today. Top 29 degrees. Overnight low of 15. Tomorrow we're looking for 31 late showers and showers easing on Thursday, 23 degrees.
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8: It is good to be hanging out with you on this beautiful Tuesday, October 13. It's warming up outside. It's a bit sunny, a little bit of good weather, so make sure you make the most of it. Go and wash, do the washing, get it all out in the line if you can today, because tomorrow it's going to be a little bit wet in the afternoon, so get that vitamin D into you while you can. Hey, this hour we're going to be talking faith and health, and we're also going to be talking mindfulness, and then after 11 o'clock we've got the 5 question quiz coming your way. But to get us started, here is Faith Hill, This Kiss. You're on Sunshine.

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1: Some stories may not be suitable for little ears.
2: Good morning, I'm Courtney Thornton. Australian politicians are imploring tech giants not to broadcast a live stream of an execution.

0: That is Miracle Air for King and Country. You're with Doug and you're on Sunshine. Up next, we have for you some Tay-Tay. She's on the way. And then we're going to get into a great conversation with Alyssa Kwikech. And she's a naturopath and we're going to talk about health and faith.
1: Your afternoon drive sorted. So, like, the bull ant for me is the one that is almost like 3 centimetres long.
2: And I used to call that, yes, I used to call that a soldier ant.
1: Oh, okay. But you can see the choppers.
2: Mm.
1: We used to pick them up at school.
2: Why would you do that?
1: You could get a stick on that and then you'd hold them behind the head and pick them up and their choppers would be going like this. You had to make sure you flicked it before you left.
2: Of course, that is dangerous. You're like playing with fire.
1: No, playing with ants. That's it.
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0: You're with Doug. This is Mornings and you're on Sunshine. I have with us Alyssa Koiketch, who is a naturopath. And today we're going to talk about health and faith. How you doing, Alyssa?
1: I'm doing well, Doug.
0: Now, for someone who doesn't know you or know much about naturopath, who are you and what do you do?
1: All right. So, yeah, I'm a naturopath down in a little coastal town, Esperance. And so basically I just do kind of preventative medicine and also like more on the natural side of things. So we do like herbs, supplements, lots of nutrition, all of that kind of stuff, trying to work, I guess, with the body instead of against the body.
0: No, that's cool. Yeah. I love that we get to work with the body than against it. It probably makes life a lot easier for all of us if we do that.
1: Mm.
0: Now, you're also a Christian. I want to ask you some questions about health and faith and how does this all fit together? So when we're looking at our health, where does that fit in line with our faith?
1: Yeah, I think health really is like the vehicle for us. I always try to say to people, I'm like, we need to remember that it's not the point of our faith. Like, clearly the point is, you know, people coming to find Christ. But our health is the vehicle that helps us do that. There's actually a quote from a pastor back in the 1800s that I love. He actually passed away when he was 29 years old. And he said, I had a message to deliver and a horse to deliver it on. Alas, I killed my horse and now I can't deliver the message.
0: Wow.
1: So I think that's so powerful because, as we know, you know, burnout and stuff like that in the church is so huge. You know, so I think we need to care for our horse so that we can be effective in delivering that message.
0: Yeah, no, look, definitely looking after that horse or looking after that health is an important thing. I know for myself, since I've come on air, one of the conversations that regularly we have is obviously with naturopaths and doctors and those things. So a couple of years ago, it was like, I need to go and talk to someone and make sure that I'm on track. How important is it that we just do this, you know, because we get our health wrong and we go, I'm okay, I'll be fine. She'd be right.
1: I think it's so important, and it's so important to catch the small things as we go along. You know, so I think we all know about like disease states, so diabetes or heart attacks or, you know, different things like that. But all of these things, there's stuff that led us there.
0: Yeah.
1: And so I think it's so important to, you know, catch those things early and set ourselves up for health so that we can try avoid them or catch them early and prevent them.
0: Yeah, no, I agree with that. It's definitely important that we catch them early. What are some of the things you think around supplements? Because obviously you work in a different space than, like it's an allied health, so it works alongside doctors. But what about supplements or things that we could be adding into our diet to look after ourselves to keep that horse alive?
1: Yeah. I think a great reminder is that we're never going to be able to out-supplement a poor lifestyle and a poor diet. And so it has to start with those things first. I think once we've got those things in order, then there's supplements, as the word said, can be great supplemental to that. You know, and so I would definitely say just like some of the basics that I would definitely say I love is like probably my top would be magnesium.
0: Yeah.
1: I love magnesium. I think we don't get enough from our food, unfortunately. But also we live in a day that is so stressful.
0: Yeah.
1: The average person is definitely, you know, above average on a stress level. And magnesium is the thing that chills our body out, that relaxes those muscles. It supports our nervous system, all of those kind of things. So as you can think about it, as we're doing so much physical exercise and then also stressing, we're chewing through magnesium.
0: Yeah.
1: So, yeah, that would definitely be a favourite for me.
0: Yeah.
1: And then, there is so many different areas. And I guess as a health professional, quite often where I see a downfall is people over supplementing.
0: Yeah, okay.
1: You know, like it can be quite often that, like I could pick 20 supplements for you that could be good. but not essential and not needed. And I guess that's where we start with your lifestyle and diet, and then see from there, all right, what's maybe two or three that we can incorporate in that's going to be your biggest bang for your buck?
0: That sounds like a good place to take a pause. When we come back, let's talk about, you know, sleep, movement, sunlight, getting those natural rhythms in place. And, I think that's a good place to continue. We'll be back in a moment. You're with Doug and you're on Sunshine.

0: You're with Doug. This is Mornings and you're on Sunshine. I have Alyssa Koiketch with us, who is a naturopath. And today we have been talking about our health and faith and how do we put it all together and look after ourselves. Just before we went into that break, Alyssa, you were saying that sometimes we over-supplement and we don't get the natural things right. I suppose some of those natural and easy rhythms of life are sleep and making sure we get sunlight in there. What else should we be thinking about for those natural rhythms?
1: Absolutely. I think quite often when we ignore these rhythms and go outside of them, that's when kind of disorder and chaos sets in.
0: Yeah.
1: And so I guess the awesome thing about us and our faith is we get to look at creation and look at the way God created things to then go with that. And so, yeah, like you said, with sunlight, they actually did a study over in America where they took a bunch of teens out in the forest with no artificial light for 2 days and were able to reset people's circadian rhythm, which is their sleep-wake cycle.
0: Yeah.
1: You know, so seeing sunlight in the morning and, you know, natural light again at night can reset that sleep for us. Eating what God created, you know, I think we complicate our diet so much and we're trying to decide if we're carnivore or keto or all of these kind of things. But really coming back and simplifying that and saying, all right, did God create this?
0: Yeah.
1: Yes. That should be the majority of my diet then. Or did a man create this in a lab?
0: Yeah.
1: Maybe it's not going to be so great for my body.
0: Yeah.
1: So yeah, they're two definitely big ones.
0: Okay, so it's really about asking, is this something that is natural or processed in from a dietary perspective, and how should I be adding that in there? Because surely these days, like there is going to be an element of some foods that are going to be okay from a processed point of view, aren't there?
1: Yeah, and I guess that's the important part of looking at ingredients lists.
0: Yeah.
1: You know, I think sometimes we, a lot of people talk about reading the, you know, how many calories and everything like that, but I'm more interested in the ingredients list.
0: Yeah.
1: Like really, if you don't understand what that big, long, crazy word is,
0: yep.
1: If that's not something that you can identify that roams or grows, then, you yeah. know, really our bodies are not
0: designed for
1: created in a way to break those down well.
0: Yeah, yeah. I hear you on that one. I can understand that, you know, I've looked at some labels and gone, I don't know what that number is. I don't really,
1: yeah.
0: Why is there a number there and not an actual description of a food that is going in there?
1: Yeah.
0: When it comes to the rhythms, like obviously there's sleep and there's sunlight, movement, connection. What are some of the rhythms that we ignore?
1: Yeah, I think that real connection with people is such an important one, especially in the day and age of, you know, social media and everything like that. Yeah. But again, they actually did a study on like brain connection through FaceTime versus face-to-face.
0: Yeah.
1: And the difference in how your brain lights up just being face-to-face with someone in person is incredible, you know, and that's the way God designed it.
0: Yeah.
1: And then, yeah, movement. Like we weren't created to sit in an office for 8-10 hours a day on our backsides. We were created to move.
0: Yeah.
1: And I think, again, kind of like the over-supplementing, we go for, oh, well, we need to get into the gym for an hour every day. Well, no, just, you know, even just go for a walk or get out and do some gardening and lift some heavy things instead of taking the easy track. And those things, those, I guess, functional exercises are amazing.
0: No, definitely. One of the words that I've recently come across in the description of, instead of calling it exercise, just call it movement. Just get out and move.
1: Yeah.
0: Doesn't matter what it is that you're doing, just get out and move. And, it's definitely something I've been trying to implement in my life very slowly, but getting there. Just as we wrap this up, what's the takeaway that you want for us when it comes to putting all this together?
1: Start simple. Start simple. Look at creation. Look at the way that God designed things around us. And start with that. Start with how you eat and how you set up your day according to those rhythms.
0: Yeah.
1: And just make those simple changes. You don't need to throw everything out straight away and make big changes. Just start small.
0: Yeah. No, it sounds like a good thing for us to do and a good thought for us to take away on. Alyssa, my friend, thank you so much for joining us today, and thank you for your sharing us some of your wisdom, and look forward to our future conversations, my friend.
1: Fantastic. Thanks, Doug.
0: Thank you. You're on Sunshine.

0: 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That's 9893 CARE. 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Sunshine, wholeheartedly connected.
1: A Sunshine Traffic Update.
2: Hello family, this is Declan with the traffic. We've got a crash at the Hutton Street and Main Street intersection in Osborne Park. Multiple lanes are blocked and emergency services are also on site there. Traffic's a little slow in the area as well, so please use caution as heading through that way. A vehicle rollover has closed the Mitchell Freeway southbound entry from Hepburn Avenue in Greenwood. Emergency services also on site there. Traffic pretty heavy in the area, so please seek an alternate route. And then a vehicle rollover has closed Ennis Avenue southbound at Royal Palm Drive in Warmbra as well. Emergency services on site there. Traffic heavy on the approach, so please avoid the area. Drive safely, and that's latest from Main Roads.

0: That is Roxette there with Listen to Your Heart. You're with Doug and you're on Sunshine. It is good to be hanging out with you. Great conversation before with Alyssa. And coming up after some... Before we got some Forrest Frank is queued up, ready to go. Then we're going to get into a great conversation with our good friend Deb Childs from Helping Minds. We're going to be talking mindfulness up next on Sunshine.
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1: 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Hola.

0: You're Doug. This is Mornings and you're on Sunshine. I have with us Deb Childs, who is the CEO at Helping Minds. Love chatting with Deb, and we do that on a regular basis. And we're going to talk about some mindfulness things. We're going to see if we can do some little 5-minute digestible mindfulness tips for you. And today we're going to start talking about a digital detox. How you doing, my friend?
1: I'm good. Lot on at the moment. Can't even get the words out, so there's a lot going on in my head. So let's see if we can get some of this out.
0: I think we'll definitely have some fun. And yes, I think this is one of the things, though. There's a lot of stuff going on in our world. We've all got it, and this is why it's important sometimes just to take time to create space in our world. And one of the ways we can do that is through a digital detox. When you think about the term digital detox, what are you thinking about?
1: So we're really connected with our devices. And we see people walking around looking at them all the time, not actually being present with what's going on. And for me, in the role that I've got and in all that I do, it would be really easy to just be on a phone or iPad or a device all the time.
0: Yeah.
1: So I am consciously now trying not to, and getting family members to call it out when I am, and equally calling them out as well. So it's not about setting hard and fast rules, but it's about being aware. Because when we're aware of what we're doing, it's really easy to get lost in that digital scrolling.
0: Yep.
1: And you can lose hours.
0: Oh, definitely lose hours. I'm guilty of that. Put my hand up there. I suppose one of the things I think about when when I'm thinking about using a device, because we've got to use them for work.
1: Yes.
0: How do we know when we're using it too much? Because I can justify and go, I'm looking at news stories, I'm trying to follow up and understand stuff, so I'm ahead of what may be coming up. When is too much?
1: I totally get that, because I go on my device to make sure I'm ahead of the news. Yep. Is there anything coming up that I need to be aware of for the day? Are there any emails? Do I need to catch up on Teams conversations with people? So I think it's trying to balance the amount of time that we spend on the device. Apps like Facebook, for example, you can actually put reminders on to say you've been on for 15 minutes, and it can, and you can say, remind me in another 15 minutes, or you can hop off.
0: Yeah.
1: So it's actually, as I said before, it's very much an awareness thing.
0: That's an awareness, and each one of us needs to take that into account. Mm. How do we know if it's affecting our mental health?
1: Irritability, I think, is a really good one. If people around you aren't feeling connected to you, so connection is really important, and digital connection allows us to connect with people that we might not have spoken to for a long time. However, what about the people in the room? What about your children that are around you? So making sure that we have that time to actually connect in person and be present. We see a lot, you know, you go to concerts, you go to events, and you see people taking photos and looking at the event through their device rather than actually through their eyes. So actually, there's a real balance to be had, and I think there's some really good uses for digital tools, but then there are some really negative ways that can impact our well-being, because we're distracted, we're not present.
0: Yeah.
1: We can very much lose ourselves on the screen.
0: That's so good. If we could close with one thought today, what would it be?
1: Make sure that we're actually connecting with people. And we can use devices to do that, because who haven't you contacted for a long time, and could you send a message to them and create that connection, but then hop off your phone and be with the people around you?
0: That's so good. Deb Childs, my friend, thank you so much. Deb is from Helping Minds. And if you want to find out more about this, there is a book that you can access through the Helping Minds, and you can access that on your Kindle and devices like that as well. We'll do it again shortly, my friend.
1: Thank you.
0: You're on Sunshine.

0: looked into her eyes. She looked into his eyes.
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I got a kid Joe there with Cats in the Cradle. You're with Doug and this is Mornings and you're on Sunshine. Hey, a great conversation today. Loved chatting with Alyssa and also Deb Childs as well. And next hour, we're going to do the 5-question quiz. Looking forward to that. I'm going to stretch that grey matter for you. Easy to play. Multiple choice. You can play along at home, play along in the car, play along wherever you are. 0429 985 985 is the number you need to know if you think you know the answer. And we'll get into it after Gnarls Barkley and the news up next on Sunshine.

0: Wagering will be delivered to charities and not-for-profit organisations over 4 years. The wage rise has been driven by the Fair Work Commission to ensure predominantly female workers are looked after. Employment Minister Amanda Rishworth says it's the right thing to do.
1: Areas like early education, areas like aged care. And we've seen the Fair Work Commission properly recognise in those sectors the undervalued work that was being performed. They have made decisions and our government has funded those pay increases.
0: The federal government claims a US plan to live stream an execution proves why Australia needs digital duty of care regulations. The US Defence Secretary wants to broadcast the firing squad death of a mass shooter. Australia's e-safety commissioner says she's powerless to stop the video being streamed here. Senior Labor MP Murray Watt says tech companies must do more to block harmful content.
2: Our current laws don't put enough responsibility on platforms and big tech to do the right thing by Australians. So I would have hoped that this issue with the public execution is further evidence for the Coalition and the Greens that we need to update Australia's laws to put more responsibility on big tech.
0: Convicted child sex offender Ashley Paul Griffith will be extradited from Queensland to face additional charges in New South Wales. Georgia Kondek reports.
3: Insults from victim supporters were hurled at the country's worst paedophile as he entered the court. Before magistrate Belinda Merrin granted the application order for Griffith to be escorted to a Sydney jail to stand trial. Griffith faces 180 charges relating to the alleged abuse of children as young as 10. He has already been sentenced to life imprisonment in Queensland after pleading guilty to more than 300 child sex offences committed against dozens of victims at various childcare centres. Georgia Kondek, Brisbane.
0: A Brisbane researcher is calling for more intervention and action for women diagnosed with cervical cancer. Queensland University researchers are working on a trial to perform blood tests instead of invasive examinations to detect and treat the disease. Chief Investigator Professor Andreas Ubermeyer says more research is needed.
4: We're still diagnosing about 1,000 women a year. I'm seeing lots of patients with cervix cancer every week. And this study is trying to address that. We're trying to make life for women with cervical cancer better.
0: There's been a theme park death in the US. A man fell from the Goliath roller coaster at the Six Flags in Georgia. Several others were injured. It's not yet been determined whether it was a mechanical malfunction, restraint failure, or another factor that contributed to his death. In sport, Nick Blakey has apologised over the incident that led to his departure from the Sydney Swans. The 26-year-old, one of the so-called Pullman Five, has been traded to North Melbourne, where he's hoping to rebuild trust and revive his career. Blakey says he's grateful to the Kangaroos for a fresh start as police investigate an alleged sexual assault at a Melbourne hotel in August. Another deal has been done on the second to last day of the trade period. North Melbourne's Zane Dersma has been traded to Melbourne after requesting to join the Demons. The Roos will receive picks 33 and 49, with pick 52 heading to the Ds. Steve Smith is undergoing observation for concussion symptoms after taking a savage bouncer to the helmet on day 4 of the first test in South Africa. The vice-captain continued on for 27 but didn't take the field as the Baggy Greens held the Proteas to 4 for 102. Smith's Corden colleague, Bo Webster, optimistic of a quick return.
5: Hoping he's okay. He obviously copped a nasty knock in the head there, but wishing him all the best and hopefully, you know, he's back out with us either tomorrow or in the next test in PE.
0: Weather details next.
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7: Weather.
8: It is a sunny one today, top of 29 degrees, overnight low of 15. Tomorrow we're looking for 31, late showers, and showers easing on Thursday, 23 degrees.
6: Life words.
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8: Let's roll. Let's roll indeed. It is good to be hanging out with you on this beautiful Tuesday. the 13th of October. It's a beautiful day outside. Make sure you go and walk the cat, walk the dog, walk the bird. Do all those good things. Get out and get that sun into you. Get a coffee into you as well while you're out and about, and have a fantastic day. Hey, we've got a 5-question quiz coming your way this hour. We're going to get into it after we got some Iris by Goo Goo Dolls, and then we've got Men at Work. Then we're going to get into the 5-question quiz. So going to get that grey matter stretch. Therefore, 29985985 is the number you need to know if you think you know the answer. Let's get into it after Iris up next.

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2: Good morning, I'm Courtney Thornton. The federal government will spend $630 million to provide pay increases to almost 500,000 care workers. The funding

0: Bitterman at work there. You're with Doug. This is Mornings and you're on Sunshine. It is good to be hanging out with you on this Tuesday, the 13th of October. Happy birthday, happy anniversary and all those good things if you're celebrating today. And thank you for everyone who has just jumped on board and been a part of all the quizzes across this year. I love playing the quiz with you. I love stretching that grey matter. And I also love learning a little bit myself because I learn in this one. Now, I'm looking at today and I reckon, just off the bat, I reckon I'm probably 2 out of 5. Okay, so hopefully you're going to do a bit better than me. I reckon 2 out of 5 is where I will land today, just off the bat, if I hadn't got the answers in front of me. So we'll see if we can stretch your grey matter. So we're going to get into the quiz right now. 5-question quiz, easy to play, multiple choice. Play along at home, play along in the car, play along wherever you are. 0429-985-985 is the number you need to know if you think you know the answer. And question number one in the 5-question quiz is, which strait separates Tasmania from the mainland of Australia? Which strait separates Tasmania from the mainland of Australia? Your options are the Torres Strait, B, the Cook Strait, or C, Bass Strait. Is it A, the Torres Strait, B, the Cook Strait, or C, Bass Strait? Which strait separates Tasmania from the mainland of Australia? 0429-985-985 if you think you know the answer. I think you know this one. Hey, we'll come back after some Brit Nicole with the answer. You're on Sunshine.
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That is Britt Nicole there, and you're with Doug. We're playing the five-question quiz, and you're on Sunshine. Question number one of the five-question quiz was, which strait separates Tasmania from the mainland of Australia? Your options are Torres Strait, B, Cook Strait, or C, Bass Strait. This was an easy one, I reckon. This was just an easy one. So C, Bass Strait is correct. Is correct indeed. Hey, question number two in the five-question quiz is, which artist is associated with the Campbell's Soup Can paintings? Which artist is associated with the Campbell's Soup Can paintings? Was it A, Roy Lichtenstein, B, Jackson Pollock, or C, Andy Warhol? Which artist is associated with the Campbell's Soup Can paintings? Is it A, Roy Lichtenstein, B, Jackson Pollock, or C, Andy Warhol? That your options are A, Roy Lichtenstein, B, Jackson Pollock, or C, Andy Warhol. Which artist is associated with the Campbell's Soup Can painting? 0429 985 985 if you think you know the answer.

0: That is Panau, or as producer Beck would correct me if I said it the other way, because she tells me it's now Panau. I'd say Panu, but she says Panau, so we'll go with Panau. Hey, it is Panau there. You're with Doug. This is Mornings, and you're on Sunshine, and that just a cracker of a little song, but we're playing the five-question quiz. Question number two in the five-question quiz was, which artist is associated with the Campbell's soup can paintings? Which artist is associated with the Campbell's soup can paintings? Your options were A, Roy Lichtenstein, B, Jackson Pollock, or C, Andy Warhol. If you said C, Andy Warhol, you are correct. 0429 985 985 is the number you need to know if you think you know the answer. We're playing the five question quiz, easy to play and multiple choice. You can play along at home, play along in the car, play along wherever you are. Question number three in the five question quiz was, or is, I should say, what is the world's largest species of ray? What is the world's largest species of ray? And no, you cannot say Uncle Ray, even though that might be the case in your family. The options are A, the giant manta ray, B, the eagle ray, or C, the electric ray. What is the world's largest species of ray? Is your options, and here are your options: A, the giant manta ray, B, the eagle ray, or C, the electric ray. And Uncle Ray is not an option, even though you might have an Uncle Ray who is a big fella. He is not the largest species of ray in the world. We're looking for options A, giant ray, giant manta ray, the eagle ray, or the electric ray. 0429 985 985 if you think you know the answer. Traffic's up next on Sunshine.
1: A Sunshine traffic update.
2: Hello, family. This is Declan with the traffic. We're looking good. We are incident-free, but just a reminder that we are back to school this week, so please reduce your speed to 40 kilometres an hour in school zones. That'll be from 2:30pm until 4pm this afternoon. Drive with patience and be alert as well. Apart from that, we're looking pretty good. The Mitchell Freeway is flowing and the Kwinana Freeway is also travelling well. No delays on the Graham Farmer Freeway, and the Northbridge Tunnel is moving well in both directions. Drive safely, and that's the latest from Main Roads.
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That is Niall Horan there with This Town. You're Doug and you're on Sunshine. We're playing the five question quiz. We're not playing three question quiz. That's school holidays. We're into the five question quiz. We're back into the full term. We're back into the full swing of it. And question number three in the five question quiz is, which is the world's largest species of ray? And no, it is not Uncle Ray. It is not Uncle Ray. Your options were A, the giant manta ray, the B, the eagle ray, or C, the electric ray. And if you said A, the giant manta ray, you are correct. Now, I reckon that was a bit of a nod to that, just with the word giant in front of it. But, hey, you never know. You never know with some of these things. You never know. Hey, question number four in the five-question quiz. It can't be three-question quiz. We've got four questions. Hey, question number four in the five-question quiz is, which country controlled Indonesia as a colony before its independence? Which country controlled Indonesia as a colony before its independence? Your options are A, Portugal, B, Netherlands, or C, Spain. Which country controlled Indonesia as a colony before its independence? Was it A, Portugal, B, Netherlands, or C, Spain? 0429 985 985. If you think you know the answer here, stars go dim.

0: That is holy. Stars go dim. We are playing the five-question quiz. We're question number four. Four questions deep. And 0429 985 985 is the number you need to know if you think you know the answer. Question number four in the five-question quiz is, which country controlled Indonesia as a colony before its independence? Which country controlled Indonesia as a colony before its independence? Your options were A, Portugal, B, Netherlands, or C, Spain. And if you said B, Netherlands, you are correct. Question number five. Question number five in the five-question quiz is, which country was the birthplace of the Renaissance? Which country was the birthplace of the Renaissance? Is it A, France, B, Germany, or C, Italy? Which country is the birthplace of the Renaissance? Is it A, France, B, Germany, or C, Italy? 0429 985 985 if you think you know the answer.
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6: Let's go, girls.

That is Shania Twain with Man, I Feel Like a Woman. Hey, you're with Doug and you're on Sunshine. We're playing the five-question quiz. We are at the end of the five-question quiz. Question number five in the five-question quiz was, which country was the birthplace of the Renaissance? Your options were A, France, B, Germany, or C, Italy. 0429 985 985 if you think you know the answer. No, we've already done that. You can text me, though, and tell me how many you got right or wrong, because I'm going to tell you the answer now. Hey, see, it was Italy. Italy was the birthplace of the Renaissance. And if you got that correct Mundo indeed, congratulations to you. Hey, how did you go on the quiz? I reckon, had I been just playing this and listening along, I reckon I would have got Bass Strait. I reckon I would have got Andy Warhol. And that's about it. Because the Netherlands one would have thrown me, because I always thought it was Dutch, which is Dutch is the Netherlands, but I just don't think of the Netherlands. I think of it as more Dutch rather than yeah. So yes, even though that is correct, I just think of the term Dutch instead of Netherlands. If that makes sense? Does that make sense to you? I hope that makes sense to you. It makes sense to me anyway. And I would have gone France for the Renaissance. That would have been my guess, but it's actually Italy. So that's where I landed. I reckon I landed on two. Where did you go? 0429 985 985. Love to hear from you. I've got some Buses and Trains by Bachelor Girl up next.

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6: The heart of Perth. This is Mornings with Doug on Sunshine.

That is Believe by Cher. You're with Doug and you're on Sunshine. I've got Mary Mary Shackles next for you. And love this song, Praise You. Definitely gets you up and dancing and moving and grooving. Hey, it's time for me to say goodbye. Time for me to bounce out of here, make room for Lockie. So remember, people don't care how much you know until they know how much you care. So go and spread a bit of love, joy and kindness in the world today. So stoked that we got a great day off yesterday with Deal It Forward with Doug. We've got some offers on the table, which I reckon we'll probably do a deal on Thursday. But if you haven't jumped on board and you would like to make a deal or want to find out more about Deal It Forward with Doug, I'll tell you more about that one tomorrow. But basically, we take a paperclip and we turn it into a house. We took a pen last year and we turned it into a whole lot of blessing. This year, we started with a hat and we'll see where it lands come December, and we're going to see how many people we can bless. But 0429-985-985, you can text through your offers, or best, go to sunshine.com.au, look up the Deal It Forward Doug tab there, and you'll be able to do that. Stay blessed. I've got to bounce. Lockie's in next. Here is Mary Mary with Shackles. This

0: funded by taxpayers. It's expected to be rolled out over the next 4 years. It comes just a few months after the second round of a multi-billion dollar pay rise for childcare workers. The investment in these sectors comes after the Fair Work Commission's findings that these traditionally female industries have been undervalued. But critics claim government spending is already fueling inflation, with many tipping another rate rise coming on Melbourne Cup Day next month.
1: A prominent independent is accusing the Prime Minister's office of altering expert advice on artificial intelligence. A bipartisan parliamentary inquiry sent a letter to Anthony Albanese with recommendations on AI safety. David Pocock says an earlier draft calling for a review of copyright laws was edited following input from Mr. Albanese's office. Senator Pocock is accusing both major parties of political interference to further their own interests. Social platforms and media outlets in Australia have been warned not to broadcast the planned live stream of an execution in the US. The Pentagon says the execution of Nidal Hassan will be live streamed on the 3rd of December. It's hoped the Australian Tax Office and credit card companies can reach a compromise on the surcharge ban within a matter of weeks. The federal government is providing temporary funding so the ATO can offset the cost of processing credit card payments. Labor says the Tax Office and credit providers are in talks to find a permanent solution to the issue. 21 jurors have been selected in the rape trial of British actor and comedian Russell Brand. The 51-year-old is accused of groping women and forcing them into sexual acts over 10 years from 1999 to 2009. Reporter Mimi Becker says Brand had little to say to waiting media when arriving to court on the first day of his trial.
2: Russell Brand has pled not guilty to all the charges. He arrived at court today supported by his wife, the pair walking hand in hand, but the comedian remained very tight-lipped in front of the media.
1: Actor Selma Blair has been released on bail after an alleged in-flight incident. The 54-year-old pleading not guilty to two counts of second-degree assault during a court appearance in New York. She's facing 2 to 7 years behind bars if convicted. In sport, Australia's netballers are out for redemption after a disappointing performance at the Commonwealth Games. The Diamonds missed the gold medal game for the first time since 1998, bringing home bronze. Ahead of the Constellation Cup series against New Zealand, coach Stacey Marinkovic says her side has owned the result from Glasgow.
3: This group's really honest and we always take accountability for what we put out on a court and, you know, our induction. We didn't hide away from the fact of what that result was, and I think what we're trying to do is take great learning through that adversity.
1: To AFL, Nick Blakey has apologised over the scandal which rocked the Sydney Swans as he begins a new chapter at North Melbourne on a reported $11 million deal. The 26-year-old says he knows he must win back the trust of the football community after being suspended over breaches of club standards linked to the Pullman Hotel incident. Police are investigating an alleged sexual assault at the hotel in August. In the English Premier League, Coventry City has stunned Newcastle 4-1. With the details next.
4: That was the Sunshine Sport Update.
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6: Weather.
7: We are chasing a top of 29 degrees today, fine and sunny, dropping to 15 tonight, 31 tomorrow, but we have got some showers coming in. Those showers are going to hang around for the foreseeable future, actually. 23 for Thursday, Friday 23, Saturday 24 and Sunday 23 degrees, all with rain forecast.
6: Life words.
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2: Good afternoon, I'm Courtney Thornton. Hundreds of health, disability and community services workers will be getting a pay rise. Carolee Katsambanis reports.
3: The $630 million pay rise will be

That is fresh music for Seth Schluter here with Sunshine. It's called Bye Bye. And we had some Phil Collins to kick off the hour with Two Hearts. It is Arvos with Lockie. Thank you so much for joining me on this Tuesday afternoon. Trust you're having a great week thus far and enjoying this beautiful day, which we definitely want to make the most of because it all changes tomorrow. Somehow we're going back to winter for the next week. Very interesting stuff. We'll check out the fine details from the Bureau after our five-song set, which is about 7 minutes away. We're also going to catch up later this afternoon with our concert correspondent Michelle from Sorrento, who just happened to get across to see Olivia Dean. And unbelievable. And to put icing on the cake, she also saw Eliza King and Tennille Nieder and Danny Alcorn on Friday night. So we've got lots to talk about in that space. Right now, let's keep the music going. Josiah Queen's in this lot. We'll jump into the calendar quickly. And this one from Charles and Eddie asking that rhetorical question, would I lie to you? Hopefully the answer's no, right here on Arvos with Lockie.

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3: It is Arvos with Lockie here at Sunshine. Thank you for your company on this Tuesday afternoon as we dive into a 5-song set, the first of 3 today. This one features Alex Warren. We've got George Ezra, some Crowded House, a bit of Patrick Mabry, and we're going to kick it off with a fresh track from We Are Messengers. This is Halfway Home, right here on Arvos with Lockie.
4: Oh, I'm halfway.

0: a Sunshine traffic update.
1: Hello, family. This is Declan with the traffic. We're looking good. We are incident-free, but just a reminder that we are back to school this week, so please reduce your speed to 40 kilometres an hour in school zones. That'll be from 2:30pm until 4pm this afternoon. Drive with patience and be alert as well. Apart from that, we're looking pretty good. The Mitchell Freeway is flowing and the Kwinana Freeway is also travelling well. No delays on the Grand Farmer Freeway and the Northbridge Tunnel is moving well in both directions. Drive safely, and that's the latest from Main Roads.
0: The best playlist in WA. Sunshine.

0: Thank the Lord. Patrick Mabry here at Sunshine, wrapping up this hour's five-song set. George Ezra, Alex Warren, bit of Crowded House, and We Are Messengers to kick it off. It is Arvo's with Lockie. Thank you so much for your company on this Tuesday afternoon. Trust you're enjoying the day. It is quite lovely, and it is one to make the most of, because tomorrow it all changes. So 29 is the forecast max today. Not quite sure that we are going to touch on that, but it's certainly getting close. We've got 31 degrees tomorrow after all of 16, but heavy cloud rolling in and bringing some showers. Thursday, 23 and showers. Friday, almost a bit of relief, still cloudy and 23 degrees, but not much chance of rain. Saturday, back to showers, 24. Sunday, 23 and showers. And copy and pasting into Monday, showers and 23 degrees. So a bit of a winter last ditch attempt at sticking around. In the meantime, enjoy this magnificent day and, of course, the magnificent music right here at Sunshine. Jarvis Campbell and Haven and Caitlin Aragon just around the corner right here on Arvo's with Lockie.
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That is Pharrell Williams feeling happy here on your Tuesday afternoon at Sunshine. It is Lockie keeping you company and feeling rather happy as well. Thank you so much for joining me today. We have got new sport and weather just around the corner, straight after one track from Colby Calais. But in the next hour, plenty of great music, including our All Aussie lineup. We've got some stuff fresh from the calendar to check out. And we're going to catch up with our concert correspondent, Michelle from Sorrento, who not only got along Friday night to see Tennille Nieder, Eliza King and Danny Alcorn, she also managed to get across to Melbourne earlier in the week to catch Olivia Dean. So that's worth talking about. We'll do that in the next hour right here at Sunshine. What better track to wrap up than going from happiness to bubbliness?

0: Update.
1: Some stories may not be suitable for little ears.
2: Hello, I'm Lachlan Gray. An independent senator is questioning the independence of a new report on artificial intelligence. A parliamentary committee has provided recommendation on how best to handle the technology, but David Pocock claims part of the advice has been heavily vetted by the Prime Minister's office. Senator Pocock has told News 24 Labor and the opposition are ignoring the advice of experts.
3: It's a bit of a major party stitch-up. When I actually loaded the letter up onto my computer, there's a whole bunch of track changes from the PM's office. So this is meant to be a letter from the committee, but clearly has been heavily vetted by the Prime Minister's office.
2: It's hoped the Australian Tax Office and credit card companies can reach a compromise on the surcharge ban within a matter of weeks. The federal government is providing temporary funding so the ATO can offset the cost of processing credit card payments. Labor says the tax office and credit providers are in talks to find a permanent solution to the issue. The opposition is urging the federal government to use every tool at its disposal to stop a US execution from being live-streamed in Australia. The Trump administration has floated plans to broadcast the firing squad execution of mass shooter Nadal Hassan. Labor has condemned the proposal, but has stopped short of committing to blocking the stream. Shadow Foreign Minister Ted O'Brien says children must be protected from accessing the footage.
4: We cannot have young Australians watching an execution. That would be appalling, repugnant, and that is why we need to be looking at every possible lever to ensure that is not live streamed, if indeed it goes ahead.
2: Convicted pedophile Ashley Paul Griffith will be extradited to New South Wales to face further charges following an order by a Brisbane magistrate. Insults from victim supporters were hurled at the country's worst pedophile as he fronted court in person this morning. Griffith is facing an additional 180 charges south of the border after pleading guilty to more than 300 child sex offences in Queensland. A man who knew a 21-year-old woman found dead inside a Melbourne apartment has been arrested as Victorian police investigate her suspected murder. The 31-year-old handed himself in this morning, 3 days after Jada Allen Bonner's body was discovered. And Queensland detectives have charged two men after seizing $12 million worth of drugs. Police uncovered more than 18 kilograms of illicit drugs and 600 kilos of precursor chemicals while executing a search warrant on the Gold Coast. Checking sport, it's been a big day in the AFL trades with reports emerging Giant star Lachie Whitfield

0: is on the move to Carlton. Meanwhile, Essendon and Brisbane remain at odds over a deal for Lions defender Kitty Coleman. And in cricket, Steve Smith is likely to miss the final day of the first test against South Africa in Durban due to concussion protocols. Smith was hit on the helmet during his second innings before being dismissed for 27, as Australia set the Proteas a massive target of 421 to win. That's the latest. I'm Lachlan Gray.
1: That was the Sunshine Sport Update.
2: Weather.
3: A lovely 24-degree, sunshine-filled Tuesday. Tomorrow, it all changes. A low of 15 and then 31 degrees with those clouds and rain coming in. Thursday, showers and 23. Friday, more rain and 23. And Saturday, Sunday, you guessed it, showers with 24 and 23 degrees forecast.
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3: Reading from Philippians chapter 3, verses 10 and 11 this hour. All I want to know is Christ and the power that raised him to life. I want to suffer and die as he did, so that somehow I may also be raised to life.
2: Sunshine. Wholeheartedly connected.

Somewhere Only We Know. That is Keen here at Sunshine as we cruise through your Tuesday afternoon. It is Lockie keeping you company for Arvos. Thank you so much for joining me today. Now, we are going to keep the music going with one from the lady who played a number of concerts across the country over the last week or so. Now, as often goes, she didn't get to Perth, and that's okay. We forgive her for that. But we do know someone who got along to not just one, but two of her concerts. We're going to catch up with our Sunshine concert correspondent Michelle straight after Olivia Dean.

0: It is Arvo's with Lockie here at Sunshine. Hope you're having a fantastic Tuesday. And that is the lady who is currently wrapping up the Australian leg of her tour. And having been across the country, she headed to Melbourne to kick off, Sydney, Brisbane, and is then flying off to Auckland. And, of course, the last one is tonight in Brisbane at the Entertainment Centre, in actual fact. Now, we didn't get a Guernsey here in Perth, as always is the case, or quite often anyway. But there is someone who did manage to get across to not just one, but two concerts in Melbourne. Our concert correspondent here at Sunshine, Michelle, how are you going?
1: I'm doing really well, Lockie.
0: So good.
1: Just buzzing.
0: Of course you are. Now, we spoke to you a couple of weeks back after the Alex Warren concert, and then we stayed in contact, and you mentioned that you were going to take a chance and shoot over to Melbourne and hopefully grab a ticket to see Olivia Dean. And as it turned out, you didn't just get one, you got two. So tell me how that all happened.
1: I prayed.
0: Yes.
1: I asked people to pray for me.
0: You did.
1: And it worked. And God just blessed me. I was literally outside this arena with my phone, and just got onto Viagogo.
0: Is that like a last-minute ticket thing?
1: Yeah, resellers.
0: Ah, okay. Yeah.
1: So a little bit risky.
0: Yeah.
1: But I got in at 8 p.m.
0: Wow. And obviously in time to see the concert.
1: Oh, absolutely, yeah. The support act was on at 8:15.
0: And
1: Olivia came on about 9.
0: Wow. Now, before we get to the actual concert, not only did you get to that one, the next night you also got along. How did that come to fruition?
1: Yeah, same thing. Viagogo. I got two tickets, so my friend Monica and I went along. Yeah.
0: Wow.
1: And exciting.
0: Was it as good as you'd anticipated? Because sometimes, you know, we set these things up in our mind. It's going to be awesome. I'm going to do everything I can to get there. And you go, oh, it was okay. How was it?
1: Oh, no. It was next level, even better. She's just so much fun. She's full of love and relates to everyone. And just with the energy and vibe was big.
0: Yeah. I mean, the tour is called The Art of Loving Live. And from what I understand of her, she has a massive fan base, not just because of her music, but because of her personality, who she is as a person, you know, away from the spotlight, so to speak. Now, a couple of tracks that stood out, obviously, Man I Need was one of the big ones. What was the other one that stood out for you?
1: It's So Easy to Fall in Love.
0: And
1: it's not just about loving others, it's about loving yourself.
0: Yeah, yeah. And you mentioned, we were talking off air before, this idea that she connects with people at a relatable level. Tell us about that.
1: Oh, she's so personal. Someone was FaceTiming in the crowd, so she called them out and asked for it to be put up on the screen, and she talks about all the people there that have got costumes on like her. She's just a sweetheart. Joy personified.
0: The female equivalent of Alex Warren, perhaps.
1: Oh, yes.
0: Oh, dear. Now, to put a couple of bits of icing on the cake, you've come back from Melbourne, and on Friday night, you got along to see not just one, but three people, in fact, four if I count someone who works in the building here, Tennille Nida, Eliza King, and Danny Alcorn at Subi Church. Oh, that must have been obviously incredible, but on a different level.
1: Yes, talented Christian, coming from a place of faith and worship. It was beautiful.
0: And you met someone pretty special that resides in the building here?
1: Lovely Leah. Oh, my gosh, she's gorgeous.
0: Yeah, she is pretty special.
1: She just gave me the biggest hug. said the nicest things.
0: Good stuff. And, of course, we did have Tennille Nieder and Eliza King in the studio on Friday morning, so we got a bit of a prelude to what you might see on Friday night, but I'm sure it was a whole lot better in that environment. Subi Church, such a beautiful backdrop as well. And I believe that you have some tickets to something happening on the 20th now as well.
1: Yes, Zara Larsson.
0: Wow.
1: So she was sold out as well.
0: Yep.
1: But I have contacts now.
0: Obviously you do. Friends in high places, it seems. I might have to speak to some of these friends myself. So good, Michelle. Well, I'm sure we will touch base after the Zara Larsson concert, and I know there's a couple more in the pipeline. Our concert correspondent, Michelle, thank you so much again for your time, and congratulations on getting along, and looking forward to chatting with you all things concerts in time to come.
1: Loving it, Lockie. God bless.
0: You too. You're at Sunshine. It is Arvo's with Lockie on your Tuesday afternoon.

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1: This one coming up Saturday the 31st of October. It is the Manoa Market Day. Head along and enjoy some fun and some great food, sitting down to enjoy coffee and cake or grabbing some bickies and slices to take home. 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They can also play the games and win prizes, buy a lolly bag or a toy to take home. 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So an excellent day out for a fantastic cause, 9:30 a.m. to 1 p.m. It is at 86 Mills Road West in Marton, the Manoa Market Day. 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
4: It is Arvo's with Lockie here at Sunshine. Hope you're having a fantastic Tuesday afternoon. I reckon it could get a little better. You just need to turn the volume up for this next five tracks because it's the all-Australian lineup for today. And Vance Joy's in here with Taya. We've got Vanessa Amorosi kicking it off. Guy Sebastian, and we are wrapping it up with a ripper from Noiseworks right here at Sunshine.

0: a sunshine traffic update.
1: Hello family, this is Declan with the traffic. We're looking pretty good, but we do have one crash. It's on Victoria Street westbound at Cale Street in Midland. It's been reduced to a single lane and police are on site there. Traffic's also pretty slow in the area, so please proceed with caution if you are headed that way. The freeways are looking good though. The Mitchell Freeway is flowing and the Kwinana Freeway is also travelling well. No delays on the Grand Farmer Freeway and the Northbridge Tunnel are moving well in both directions. Drive safely and that's the latest from Main Roads.
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0: That is the powerful voice of John Stevens out the front of Noise Works here at Sunshine. We had some Guy Sebastian in there, Taya Vancejoy and Vanessa Amorosi kicking off our All Aussie 5-song set this afternoon. What a bunch of awesome tracks right there. It is a pleasure to have your company today. Lockie cranking the tunes for you. I hope you are having a great Tuesday. Beautiful sunshine, blue skies and 29 degrees. Our forecast match in actual fact. I keep saying 24 for some reason, but it is even better than that. We have got a shift in the weather tomorrow though. Love 16, max of 31, and you're thinking, hey, that sounds great, but there are clouds and rain coming through. Thursday 23, more showers. Friday cloudy, light chance of showers in 23. Saturday 24 showers. Sunday 23 showers. Monday 23 and showers. So pretty consistent stuff. Winter just sticking around that little bit longer. Make sure you take an umbrella, but for today, enjoy what is left of it, and of course stay tuned right here at Sunshine. Some stuff from the calendar to check out, an event that happens on a monthly basis if you're into a bit of gardening. And we have got some Bruno Mars and Miles Smith, also 90 seconds away here on Arvos with Lockie.
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1: Some stories may not be suitable for little ears.
2: Hello, I'm Lachlan Gray. A prominent independent is accusing the Prime Minister's office of altering expert advice on artificial intelligence. A bipartisan parliamentary inquiry sent a letter to Anthony Albanese with recommendations on AI safety. But David Pocock claims an earlier draft calling for a review of copyright laws was edited after input from the Albanese office. Senator Pocock has accused the two major parties of political interference to further their own interests. The Albanese government claims it's listening to small business and the opposition is just pretending. Labor is under pressure as business owners face new costs and increased taxes. The opposition says the push to place a 30% impost on discretionary trusts will hurt many operators. But Small Business Minister Anne Ali has told Parliament she's working with the sector on the proposed changes.
3: We on this side of the House can and do and will continue to consult with small businesses, to listen to small businesses. Those on the other side can talk as much as they like, but they're not out there visiting small businesses, Mr. Speaker.
2: The opposition is urging the federal government to use every tool at its disposal to stop a US execution from being live streamed in Australia. The Trump administration has floated plans to broadcast the firing squad execution of mass shooter Nidal Hassan. Labor has condemned the proposal, but has stopped short of committing to blocking the stream. Shadow Foreign Minister Ted O'Brien says children must be protected from accessing the footage.
4: We cannot have young Australians watching an execution. That would be appalling, repugnant, and that is why we need to be looking at every possible lever to ensure that is not live streamed, if indeed it goes ahead.
2: Some of Australia's biggest egg producers are accused of conspiring to restrict supply in a bid to push up prices at the checkout. The consumer watchdog has launched federal court action, alleging the companies work together to manipulate the market rather than compete against each other. A drug haul with an estimated street value of $12 million has been uncovered as part of a major drug trafficking operation in Queensland. Almost 24 kilograms of dangerous drugs and 600 kilograms of precursor chemicals were allegedly seized. Also making news, Qantas has been forced to take a plane out of service after passengers reported being bitten by bedbugs on a flight from Perth to Rome. And an urgent call-out is being issued for Australians to donate blood this week as reserves plunge to their lowest levels in a decade. Checking sport, North Melbourne's head of football talent Brady Rawlings hopes the signing of Nick Blakey will encourage other players to join the Kangaroos. Blakey has today apologised over the so-called Pullman 5 scandal that rocked the Swans following his trade from Sydney to North Melbourne. Meanwhile, Zane Dersma has received his trade wish and is now a Demon after he was traded from the Roos. And Matildas captain Sam Kerr could be rested for Australia's friendly with Haiti after clutching at her ankle during a loss to Germany. That's the very latest. I'm Lachlan Gray.
5: That was the Sunshine Sports Update.
6: Weather.
7: We are chasing a top of 29 degrees today. Fine and sunny. Dropping to 15 tonight. 30.

0: 51 tomorrow, but we have got some showers coming in. Those showers are going to hang around for the foreseeable future, actually. 23 for Thursday, Friday 23, Saturday 24, and Sunday 23 degrees, all with rain forecast.
1: Life words.
0: Zephaniah chapter 3, verse 17, our life words this hour. The Lord your God is among you, a warrior who saves. He will rejoice over you with gladness. He will be quiet in his love. He will delight in you with singing.
1: Sunshine, wholeheartedly connected.

If You Could Only See, that is a great track from Tonic here at Sunshine and Newton Faulkner kicking off the hour. It is Arvos with Lockie. Thank you for joining me on this terrific spring Tuesday afternoon. I hope you're enjoying it as much as you possibly can because the weather does change tomorrow. We'll check out those details a little later, in fact, after our five-song set, which is about 9 minutes away. For now, I just want to say last night we had a bit of a celebratory dinner with my in-laws, celebrating my mother-in-law's 70th birthday. Happy birthday, Joan, again. But also sitting around the table, my father-in-law, who is just the dad joke specialist. All the years I've known him, he has always got fresh material. Now, it came to me yesterday that in 9 years, he's been volunteering at Fiona Stanley 6 days a week, and every single day, it's his job to bring a fresh dad joke. And somehow, he manages to come up with a new one every single day. Now, I haven't done the math, but that is a whole lot of puns right there, and there are people who wait for him to come through the doors every morning to bring that fresh joke to the walls and halls of Fiona Stanley Hospital. He did bring a few last night, some crackers and some old ones, of course, reviving the classics, and I promised I wouldn't bring them to the studio today, but I will bring a couple of other birthdays or celebrations of this date. Daniel Defoe was born on this day back in 1660. He was an English writer and authored Robinson Crusoe, which you may have read if you're a smart person back in school. Milton S. Hershey, born on this day in 1857, American chocolate industrialist, of course, famous for that brand, the Hershey's Bar. Roald Dahl, who was also a British author and penned Charlie and the Chocolate Factory. It's all about chocolate today. He was born on this day back in 1916, sadly passed in 1990. And a couple of more recent ones, Niall Horan, singer and songwriter for One Direction, 1993 was his birthday, just a young fella. And Peter Cetera, singer and bassist from the band Chicago, who I believe is still touring and doing things around the world at this very stage in 2026. He was born on this day back in 1944, 82 years old, still rocking it. And hey, if it's your birthday today, God bless you. Have a magnificent day and an awesome year ahead. This is Peter Cetera, Glory of Love, right here at Sunshine.

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8: It is Arvos with Lockie here at Sunshine. A pleasure to have your company on this terrific Tuesday afternoon. Thank you for joining me as we dive into our third and final five-song set for the show. Now, this, I have to say, has got an earthy feel about it, almost a semi-acoustic vibe, and you'll know exactly what I'm saying when we get through them. We've got the Imagine Dragons in here, Strings and Heart, Teddy Swims, Angus and Julia Stone, and this one, a fresh one to kick off, it's Josiah Queen with Judas.

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1: Good afternoon, family. Good news, it is incident-free. Taking a look at the freeways, the Mitchell is flowing. If you're heading southbound on the Kwinana Freeway, it is slow Narrows Bridge to Mill Point Road and further down at Billia Drive. There's no delays on the Graham Farmer Freeway and the Northbridge Tunnel is moving well in both directions. And a road safety reminder that it is back to school this week. Please reduce your speed to 40 kilometres an hour in school zones between 2:30pm and 4pm this afternoon. Drive safely, and that's the latest from Main Roads.
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0: Strings and Heart, Eyes on Him here at Sunshine, wrapping up this hour's five-song set and a fairly earthy one. The Imagine Dragons in there. We had Teddy Swims, Angus and Julia Stone, and Josiah Queen, almost like a semi-acoustic set. Hope you enjoyed those. I certainly enjoyed playing them for you. It is Lockie keeping you company for Arvos on this Tuesday, and what a terrific day we've had thus far. Top of 29 degrees today. Now, looking ahead, it does shift just a little bit. We got a low of 16 tonight, max of 31 tomorrow, and you're going, that sounds really good, until you realise there are clouds and rain coming through. Thursday, 23 showers. Friday, cloudy, light chance of showers in 23. Saturday, Sunday, Monday, 23, and some rain forecast each day. So keep the umbrella handy. We're not quite done with the rain just yet, but enjoy what is remaining today. And of course, great music just around the corner from Brandon Lake, right here on Arvos with Lockie.
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2: I got bitten by an ant on my bottom.
1: Twice.
2: Once I thought it was gone. It bit me once. I was like, ah, and then it disappeared. And then when I put my pants back on later on,
1: you know,
2: still
1: they
2: in there.
1: Say ants in your pants.
2: Yeah. What's the rest of the saying?
1: I don't know. They say you got ants in your pants. Yeah. You're kind of like antsy.
2: Yeah.
1: What else?
2: Literally. I don't know.
1: What is this they say?
2: I don't know.
1: Well, why did you ask me?
2: You said, you know what they say? Ants in your pants.
1: Yeah.
2: But that didn't make any sense.
1: Oh. Awkward.
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will fade eventually. So if our time is running out, day after day, we'll make the mundane a masterpiece. Oh my, my love, I take one look at you, you're taking me out.

is Alex Warren with Ordinary here at Sunshine, getting us very close to the back end of another show. Thank you so much for your company. It's been an absolute ball. And of course, thank you to Michelle from Sorrento for her concert correspondence. Great chatting with her about all things musical, and looking forward to another conversation after the Zara Larsson concert in a few days' time. For now, I'm going to leave you in the very capable hands of Beck and Morrow. Have a blessed afternoon. I'll be back tomorrow from midday. Stay safe, and remember, you are loved more than you will ever know by the one who created you with a plan and a purpose.

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2: Hello, I'm Lachlan Gray. The Prime Minister claims he's not facing a midterm slump as some Labor backbenchers become increasingly nervous. Polls show core support for the party is weak and dissatisfaction with Anthony Albanese is on the rise. Voters are worried the government is failing to deal with the economic crunch. But Mr. Albanese has told the ABC he's confident Labor will be successful at the next federal election.
3: So we need to make sure that we address immediate issues, such as cost of living pressures which are out there, such as the need to get inflation down, but do so in a way that builds strength in our economy.
2: A prominent independent is accusing the Prime Minister's office of altering expert advice on artificial intelligence. A bipartisan parliamentary inquiry sent a letter to Anthony Albanese with recommendations on AI safety. But David Pocock claims an earlier draft calling for a review of copyright laws was edited after input from Mr. Albanese's office. Senator Pocock has accused the two major parties of political interference to further their own interests. Labor's proposed tax on trusts has hit a new roadblock, with the Greens calling for a Senate inquiry. The federal government is pushing for a 30% tax rate on discretionary trusts. The Greens argue it's still unclear if the bill will close loopholes used by wealthy Australians. Without the minor party's support, the legislation currently has no path through Parliament. Qantas has been forced to take a plane out of service after passengers reported being bitten by bedbugs on a flight from Perth to Rome. The aircraft was treated for the pests, with a return flight cancelled, leaving travellers stranded in Italy for up to 2 days. Parasitologist Michelle Power says there's one way bedbugs could have made it onto the flight.
4: If you have infestations in hotels, they love humans, they're attracted to human scent, so they'll make their way towards suitcases and dark areas, and then those suitcases and clothes are taken on planes, and so then they move around and start laying eggs and start reproducing.
2: Australia's biggest egg supplier, Sunny Queen, and 11 other producers are being taken to court over allegations they operated an illegal cartel. The consumer watchdog claims the company's coordinated egg production and supply for 6 years, potentially driving up prices and limiting competition. And a Queensland plumber has been awarded Australia's largest ever compensation payout for asbestosis. Robin Smith, now in his late 70s, received approximately $1.9 million after a court heard his chronic lung condition is progressive and irreversible. Checking sport, Lachie Whitfield has signed a 3-year deal with Carlton after a trade between the Blues and GWS was finalised. Meanwhile, reports are now emerging Adelaide coaching director Murray Davis has been approached by the Lions to interview for the vacant head coach role at Brisbane. Brisbane want to make an appointment by the end of October, with Cameron Bruce currently regarded as the frontrunner. And Jamara Ugle-Hagan is still without a contract for 2027, with the Gold Coast Suns yet to re-sign him. That's the very latest. I'm Lachlan Gray.
5: That was the Sunshine Sport Update.
6: Weather. Taking a look at your weather after a beautiful sunny day today. Tomorrow's got a late shower or two, but still a top of 32 degrees. Thursday, a possible early storm and showers in 23. And for your Friday, partly cloudy in 23. Right now in Shoalwater, it's 26 degrees.
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7: And Jesus' word from John chapter 14, verse 27. Peace I leave with you, my peace I give you. I do not give to you as the world gives. Do not let your hearts be troubled and do not be afraid.
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6: Hey. Happy Tuesday.
7: Yeah, looking like a beautiful day out there today. Hope you're going well, family. Good to be with you.
6: Yes, it's

0: good. It's confusing when it's so hot and you're not used to it being really hot and you wear clothes that are not suitable for the weather.
1: Well, look, you're probably wondering why I've got a flannel shirt on, Beck, and you've got one on too.
0: I do. Flannel Tuesday? What is this? Oh,
1: because you just can't get enough. No, look, had my least favourite day of the year today.
0: Yeah, same.
1: At work.
0: Oh. Photo shoot day.
1: Oh, wow. Everyone was, getting around with different shirts and whatnot.
0: Four outfit changes I had.
1: Oh, mate.
0: And I've ended up in the flannel.
1: I start calling you Kylie.
0: Minogue?
1: Yeah. Didn't you see her at the MCG?
0: No, I didn't.
1: Oh, she didn't have things. I think she had three or four outfit changes.
0: Okay, I'll take that.
1: I'll get a change
0: every ad break here too. How about that?
1: Okay, we hope you're going well, family. You've had a wonderful day, day two of term four, and you're getting back amongst it, whatever you're up to. It's great to be with you.
0: Yeah, back in routine, which means we have got My School Rules on the way later on this hour. And next, we're having a chat to our favourite Perth mum.
1: Favourite Perth mum, that's right. Emily's joined us after this, but you can get in touch anytime.
0: That's right, 0429 985 985 is the text number, or you can give us a call, 93130 985.
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0: Linda Carlisle there. A bit of summer rain. 8 minutes past three. You with Beck and Morrow. And time to hang out with one of our favourite mums. I am your mother. I am your
1: mother. You listen to me. Mummy. Mama. Mama. Mama.
2: What?
1: Hey.
2: Somebody please think of the children.
3: You got this.
4: Every Tuesday, our resident mum, Emily Murray, joins us to talk all things motherhood.
5: Hi, guys, I'm back.
4: Yes, you're good to back. See you.
5: We had a nice little school holidays, didn't we?
4: How was your school holidays?
5: We came out of it unscathed.
4: Nice.
5: Which is more than I can say for the first day of school.
4: Oh, no.
0: What's unscathed been?
5: No injuries? Unaffected. No injuries. We came through it.
4: Clean.
5: Like, it was great. There were a couple of sicknesses, and I think that's just what
0: is you that get, one of right? your key metrics as a mum? I'm keeping these things alive.
4: Oh, yes, of course.
5: Absolutely.
4: Yes, number one metric.
5: Yeah. Nothing else required. If you have a house plant, I tip my hat off to you. I'm keeping my kids alive, and that's enough for
4: yep,
5: me. You
4: we know have what I mean? A rule in my family. I'll keep the kids alive. My husband will keep the plants alive.
5: Good okay. deal.
4: Yeah.
5: So he has no responsibility over the kids.
4: No,
5: he's like, that's you. That is your problem. I got the plants. I think Ev got off easy.
4: What's been happening? You said today the first day of school was not unscathed.
5: No. So we got through the holidays all right. Just a couple of illnesses and just kind of like keeping the kids as calm as possible. And then I'm pulling into work this morning. My daughter has been at school for all of 40 minutes. And I get a call from the school saying, hey, your daughter has injured herself.
4: Oh, no.
5: And I'm thinking, because sometimes it's a courtesy call.
4: Yeah.
5: And I'm like, okay, what happened? And they're like, well, she was playing sport. She fell over and she cut her lip open.
4: No, that's going to hurt.
5: The way your heart sings. And also, I don't know about you, but like, does your mind immediately go to like, how big is it? Like, is
4: yeah,
5: it just
4: how
5: like
4: much
5: split
4: blood?
5: Open? Yeah, yeah. They said her teeth were fine, and that's always like a big concern for a few. So she's okay. And they put me on with her, and your heart just breaks.
4: Oh, like, was she crying?
5: She was when she came in, but not when I spoke to her.
4: Okay,
5: and it was
4: good.
5: Just, it was lovely to just hear her voice. And thankfully, my husband was at home today, so he went to go get her. But I was, oh my gosh, my heart was breaking. And then I said to the school, like, does she need stitches? Do I need to come and get her and take her to the hospital? And they're like, oh no, it's. They said, the words they used was, it's not a small cut. So it is. It's a decent little centimetre. And she kind of looks like she's from Rocky. You know what I mean?
4: Yeah.
5: She's kind of given that,
4: she's
5: like.
4: She's been through it.
5: Oh yeah, I think she's going to intimidate her school friends tomorrow. I'm quite looking forward to it. But nah, she's never been cuter and she's living off icy poles now.
4: There's nothing quite like the feeling of seeing your school, your kid's school number pop up on your phone.
5: That's right.
4: When you know that they're at school.
5: Oh.
4: And like the thoughts that go through my head, who's in trouble?
0: Yeah.
4: Who's unwell?
5: Right.
4: What's happened?
5: Yeah, and I barely even got a chance to like realize who was calling. I just saw a call come in, answer it straight away, and then I was like, oh my goodness. So I thought I would ask the family, when did your school call you? What was it for?
4: Maury, you've got four kids.
0: Yeah, look, I'm thinking there's a reason they've called this You've Got This Mama, because I think I've dodged the bullet here with four kids, because I'm pretty sure my wife took all the calls.
4: Call Beck then.
0: Yeah, yeah. It was like, I don't know, I don't recall getting many from the school.
5: Yeah.
0: And I imagine we had a few over the years with four kids and stuff like that happening.
5: Yeah.
0: So, but I haven't been through the emotion of going, oh, what's the school want?
5: Did she ever have to call you and say, oh, I can't get there?
0: Yeah, possibly. I did used to do the pickup. That's right.
5: Yeah.
0: So
4: my kids are trained. If something happens and the school has to contact us after midday, they're like, you need to call dad.
5: Oh, that's great. Yeah. I like that. They have a system.
4: Give us a call, family. 9313-0985. We want to know, when did the school call you?
0: This is Brandon Heath, highly favoured on Sunshine.

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2: Hello, family. This is your Main Roads Traffic Update. There is a truck breakdown to be aware of. Kwinana Freeway southbound entry from Manning Road in Como. The left emergency lane has been closed by incident response. No traffic delays, but please slow down and proceed with caution. There are some traffic signals flashing yellow, Canning Highway and Petra. Thank you so much. I don't know what happened. It cut off.
3: Traffic just disappeared there. You with Beck and Morrow. And our favourite mum, you've got this mama, Emily Murray. Emily, you had a call from the school today.
4: I sure did. First day back. 40 minutes. And my daughter tripped, fell during sport, and she hit a rock. Oh. With her mouth. And I'm like, where is this rock? What kind of a rock? Like, what is a rock doing at school? Anyway, she split her lip open and she's okay. She's cute. She's living on icy poles and she's going to be all right. But I wanted to know, when did you get a call from the school?
3: And then you get home, find out it was actually a school fight.
4: She got in it, yeah.
5: Meaning year one fight club.
4: Yeah, you show them. We don't talk about it though. Don't talk about fight club.
3: You're not taking that to air on Sunshine, but it was just a rock.
4: Exactly. Yeah, it was a rock.
3: We got Liz on the line. G'day, Liz. How are you today?
6: Afternoon, guys. Good afternoon.
5: Hey, Liz, when did the school call you?
6: Well, I'm not a parent, okay? I'm a child. Well, I'm a mum's child. But I'm taking myself onto the bus here. My mum's going to be like, what the heck? No. So I was in sixth in primary school, so I was like 11 at the time. It was term one. Just before Easter, so it was the second last day of term one. Before you then have the Easter week, like the Easter weekend, Easter school holidays kind of thing. All of that fun stuff. We had sport, and it was when you still had the EduDance concerts as well. So we had that. We had EduDance practice in the morning for EduDance, and then shortly after that we would have a sport class. Anyway, we did EduDance practice in the morning, then I went to sport, and then anyway, we're playing octopus in the quadrangle out of all places, and I tripped over somehow, don't know how I fell over, and it turned out, my mum gets a call to say, come pick Liz up. My arm went instantly swollen, my mum had to take me to the GP, and then I had to go for x-rays, come back after x-rays, get the diameters and all that from the confirmation about the x-rays. And it turns out I ended up breaking my arm.
5: Oh.
6: Broke the radius on a 45 degree angle.
5: Oh.
6: So close to the wrist. I hit a cast halfway up and past my elbow.
5: Oh.
6: For like 8 weeks.
5: That is not the phone call you want to be getting.
3: That's a nasty
4: thing.
3: Mate. Yeah, I know. But you don't want to. But you reckon you take a fat lip over a broken arm?
4: Yeah. Last time 41 all the time.
5: Yeah.
4: That's just me. Yeah.
3: Thanks for the call, Liz. Heather from Dianella. G'day, Heather.
7: Hello. How are you going?
5: Good. Hey, Heather. When did you get a call from the school?
7: I got a call from the school when I was dropping my daughter off at boarding school because we lived in a small country town and it was an hour away. So we were all saying goodbye, the five of us were in the car, we left one behind. And then we were 15 minutes back on our way home and we got a phone call saying that she had hurt herself. And she had snapped her tooth. So her front tooth, she was doing the monkey bar walk up the door frame, with the two arms, and she was just having fun with her friends. And she's come down and snapped her front tooth.
5: No.
7: So we had to get another family who was also heading back home after doing the drop-off to pile the rest of our family in their car to get them back home. While I went back to the boarding school, picked her up and drove straight to Perth to emergency dental work.
3: Of course you did.
4: Yeah. How's the tooth now?
7: Sorry?
4: How's the tooth?
7: It's fine. You can barely see it.
3: Nah.
7: And strangely enough, if you break a tooth, you got to put it in a plastic bag of milk.
5: Okay, good.
7: Because then it keeps it alive so they can glue it back on.
3: That's not bad. That's some good advice there if you break some teeth, people.
5: I can feel that.
4: I know. Yeah. I really don't like tooth stories. Thank you for sharing that. Yeah. That sounds awful.
3: Yeah, look, this is making you feel better with the fat lip, all these stories,
4: absolutely,
3: aren't they?
4: Absolutely.
3: Candace from Greenwood, when did the school call you, Candace?
7: We received a call from school when my son was in year 3 or 4, and you automatically go into panic mode.
5: Yep.
7: But then the school said, no, he's fine. They said that basically our son and some other boys in the year group had invented a game during lunchtime.
5: Uh-oh.
7: Where they needed to flick their shoes up and down to see who could flick their shoe the highest.
5: Great.
7: Yep. Unfortunately, our son had been quite successful at this game and it actually flicked his shoe onto the school roof. So basically, we got a call saying, just letting you know, your son will be coming home only with one shoe today.
5: Love it. So he's too good at this game.
7: When we picked him up, when we picked him up, he looked so sheepish, and then we realised he wears custom orthotics. So we were like, oh no, this is actually a really expensive incident. But yeah, it was kind of fun. Not great to buy more orthotics. It was a goner up on the roof, and the school wasn't willing to get it down for safety reasons. Yeah. So that was that.
5: Oh, that's hilarious. Bye, Candace. Thank you.
3: Still expensive. See, we've worked out kids cost you, don't they?
5: Oh, so much.
4: Kids cost. Yeah, absolutely.
5: Not just money-wise, emotionally too.
4: Yeah, it's true, but worth every penny, let me tell you.
3: Well, I think at the dinner table tonight,
4: yep. You
3: can,
5: you have stories.
4: Over frozen yogurt.
3: Yeah.
4: I'll give her some encouraging.
3: You can console the fat lip story.
4: Yes.
3: With the broken arm, the busted tooth, the lost shoe.
4: She'll be so encouraged.
5: Keep your stories coming on the text line 0429 and 985 985. When did the school call you?
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0: In Excess, Never Tear Us Apart, Beck and Morrow on Sunshine, joined by Emily Murray, talking about when the school called you, Beck.
1: Yeah, because something happened to your daughter, Em.
2: Yep, I got a call 40 minutes into school this morning and my daughter had fallen over during sport, hit a rock that shouldn't have been there. I'm going to inquire about that rock. And she cut open her lip about a centimetre, so she's okay, her teeth are okay. But, mate, looks like she's part of Baby Fight Club. That really, it really does. She looks like she got into it.
1: Which is why we are asking you, when did you get a call from the school?
0: And we got Jonathan from Merengaroo. When did the school call you, Jonathan?
3: Well, they called me and said, oh, your son's been in a bit of a fight, a bit of a biffo.
1: Oh, no.
3: With another kid.
0: Yeah.
3: And it turns out the other kid was my daughter.
1: Oh!
3: And then the other day it happened. The other one.
0: Sorry, they were. It wasn't your daughter was in a fight. They were in a fight with each other.
3: So it doesn't just happen at home. It also happens at school.
0: Oh, that's brilliant.
1: Oh, that is so good.
0: So what was the discussion that night at home, Jonathan?
3: Oh, I told them off and I said I'll speak to the parents, you know, both of them, and say, no, that's not right.
0: Yeah, that's... Oh,
1: that's
0: good
1: so
0: job.
1: Funny. It's a family matter indeed.
0: Kids, leave it at home.
1: Yeah. Read the room.
0: That's straight.
1: That's so funny.
0: Jackie from North Coogee. G'day, Jackie. How are you today?
4: I'm good. How are you?
0: Yeah, we're good.
1: Good, Jackie. When did you get a call from the school? What happened?
4: Oh, this was a few years ago. My Emily was in woodwork and she somehow her hand went behind the guard on the electrical sander orbital sander, I think it's called.
0: Yeah, I know the one.
4: And her her finger got sanded down to the bone.
1: No!
4: And so they called me to come and get her. So I went to school and got her and took her to the hospital anyway. The plastic surgeon, she was in a bit of shock.
1: Yeah.
4: And the plastic surgeon was explaining to her that they had to take some skin from her butt to make a skin graft for her hand.
0: Yeah.
4: And she puts her hand right up in his face, like a stop, and says to him, "Oh, I'll be able to say to people, kiss my butt."
0: Put
4: your hand right up in this plastic surgeon's face.
1: Silver lining. Look at her making lemonade.
0: Yeah, well done, Jackie. At least she's still laughing about it.
1: Oh, shame. Ouch.
0: I was going to say it was a bit of a bummer.
1: Now she's the butt of the joke.
0: That's nasty, putting your finger in that. You know, the spinning sanding.
1: Oh, gross.
0: Oh, that, yeah.
1: Down to the bone.
5: Yeah,
1: I did
5: that's
1: not
5: the bit
1: like
5: that got me. That
0: See,
5: got me.
0: I reckon if you're ranking these in your head, which you are.
1: I know.
0: That one's the worst.
1: That was the worst. And now my daughter's bottom of the barrel. Yeah.
5: Brilliant.
1: Sorry, kid. You don't win this time.
0: Yeah, you had the best day at school
1: ever. Pretty much.
5: Thank you so much for all your calls and texts, family. We loved hearing from you.
0: You did. And Emily, thanks for coming in and sharing. You know,
1: thanks for making me feel better, guys. Appreciate it.
0: Well, that's what we're here for. Sam Fender, Olivia Dean, Rain Me In. You're at Sunshine with Beck and Morrow for Drive.

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2: Hello, family. This is your Main Roads Traffic Update. There are traffic signals flashing yellow in Canning Highway and Petra Street intersection in Palmyra. Please slow down and give way to your right. And just a reminder, it is back to school this week. 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Please drive safely. 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
3: Thank you so much, Soph.
4: You're with Beck and Morrow. And Beck, it's time to play, you know what?
5: Tough guy, short stop, fancy pants, get over here.
6: Take a seat.
3: That's right. It is a kids quiz, but only if you are a kid in primary school.
4: Yeah, so that puts us out.
3: Yeah. We're all kids, aren't we?
4: But we love when you call. There's a chance to get involved. We've got 10 questions in 45 seconds. Each question you get correct is another point on the board for your school.
3: Yeah, end of term now. We are going to do a premiership round. Top four schools are battle it out for who will be number one.
4: Absolute champion of champions. 9-3-1-3-0-9-8-5. Beck, we haven't had a golden duck.
3: No, so a golden duck is if you get all 10 questions correct in that 45 seconds, we've got a little golden duck trophy for you.
4: And you want to get your hands on that. I've had a look at the questions today.
3: You reckon it's attainable?
4: I reckon it's doable.
3: There could be questions like this tomorrow. Are you ready for it?
4: Do you just keep doing this? Yeah.
3: What Australian marsupial does square poos?
4: I asked you this one.
3: Did you?
4: Last term.
3: Did you?
4: Yeah.
3: What is it?
4: It's a wombat.
3: Hey, it is a wombat.
4: Wasn't a koala. 9313-0985. Give us a call now. We're going to play My School Rules up next.
7: 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Australia's largest egg supplier accused of cartel conduct with other producers. New development plans for Scarborough Beach. Australian researchers busting blood clots with a safer treatment. And Nick Blakey, a kangaroo, leaving Sydney after the Pullman scandal.
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0: 18 minutes away from 4 o'clock. Becca Murray, Leanne Rimes there. You can't fight the moonlight, Beck, in case you were trying.
1: Oh, thank you.
0: Oh, no, it was a worry.
2: Tough guy, short stop, fancy pants, get over here. Take a seat.
1: To call My School Rules.
0: And joining us from Carey College is none other than Hermione. G'day, Hermione. How are you today?
3: I'm good.
1: Now, Hermione, we know Amari quickly mentioned it, but can you remind us again what school you're playing for and what year you're in?
3: Carey Baptist College, Forestdale, and year six.
1: Nice. Year six. Well, you're going into your final term of primary school. How are you feeling?
3: A bit scared.
1: You've got this.
0: You've got it. You'll do great, I'm sure.
1: Yep.
0: Now, do you know how this works? We have 45 seconds and you get 10 questions. Are you ready to go?
3: Yes.
0: All right. Your time starts now.
1: What is the fastest land animal?
3: Cheetah.
1: How many days are there in the year?
3: 164.
1: What is the opposite of left?
3: Right.
1: Calcium is important for keeping which part of the body strong?
3: What?
1: Calcium is important for keeping which part of the body strong?
3: Bone.
1: What is the study of weather called? Meteorology or stormology?
3: Stormology.
1: What is the largest area covered mainly by trees? What's it called?
3: A forest.
1: True or false? Electricity can travel through metal.
4: 2, 1.
3: What?
1: True or false, electricity can travel through metal?
3: True.
1: Nice work.
0: Yeah, nice one. You got 5 on the board there today, Hermione. Well done.
1: It's a really good start for your school this term. Nice work.
0: Is there a teacher or anyone you'd like to give a shout out to while you're on the air?
3: No.
1: Fair enough.
0: Okay. No worries.
1: Enjoy your last term of primary school.
0: Yeah, well done. We hope high school goes well. All right. Thank you, Hermione.
1: We've got more chances for you to play My School Rules tomorrow. If you did try and didn't get through, you can try us again then.

0: 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Australia's largest egg supplier accused of cartel conduct with other producers. New development plans for Scarborough Beach. Australian researchers busting blood clots with a safer treatment. And Nick Blakey, a kangaroo leaving Sydney after the Pullman scandal.
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6: Giving the people what they want. 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Yes!

0: 8 minutes away from four. You're with Beck and Murray. Nothing but Thieves there with Overcome. Great band out of the UK.
1: Hey, good news. It's back.
0: Yeah.
1: Deal It Forward with Doug.
0: I know. That was massive last year. If you didn't get across it, Doug got a pen, took a pen from the station and managed to end up, we gave away a car.
1: Now, he started with a hat this year.
0: Yep.
1: Sunshine hat. It has been signed by everyone here at the station and that's already gone.
0: Yep. That's right, and I traded that up. I think he's done a couple of trades already. So his trades are on Mondays and Thursdays this year. But if you want to be a part of it, it's a great way to get involved. And at the end of the term, you're going to bless a bunch of people.
1: Yeah, it's going to be so good. Get around it. Make sure you check Doug out and our Deal It Forward with Doug.
0: Lady Gaga, Bruno Mars, Die With A Smile.

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2: Hello, family. This is your main roads traffic update. There is a crash to be aware of. It's Northbridge Tunnel westbound. The centre lane is blocked. Police and ambulance are on site there and traffic is slow on approach. Please drive with caution. Also, it's back to school reminder. Reduce your speed to 40 kilometres an hour in school zones between 7:30 a.m. and 9 and 2:30 and 4 p.m. Please drive safely. That's the latest from Main Roads.
3: Thank you. You're with Beck and Morrow. Beck, why are you so excited over there? What's coming up?
4: Well, we have got a chance for you to win after 4 o'clock. If you want to get to the movies, well, you're in luck.
3: I thought it was something else.
4: Oh, Craft Chat. Oh. Is that what you mean? Two amazing things on the way. Yeah. Craft Chat.
3: Just settle.
4: And a chance to win.
3: Just contain yourself.
4: Sorry, you just set me off.
3: Craft Chat.
4: You can't, you know, set me off to explode.
3: I've got to keep a lid on it, don't I?
4: Yes.
3: All right.
4: Don't even bring it up.
3: Justin Bieber, Ghost. You're with Beck and Burrow for Drive.

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2: Some stories may not be suitable for little ears.
3: Hello, I'm Sasha Foote. A prominent independent has accused the major parties of interfering with the findings of a parliamentary committee into artificial intelligence. Federal politics reporter Nelson Scott.
4: A bipartisan inquiry into AI has written to the Prime Minister recommending ways the government can mitigate the risks of the emerging technology. But Independent Senator David Pocock claims Anthony Albanese's office edited parts of the findings before they were made public.
5: I just don't think that's how things should be done. I think there should be some independence with committees.
4: Committee Chair Joe Briskie claims consulting on the final wording is standard practice.
6: It's been a process by which we're taking advice and making sure that this is working.
4: The Greens claim Labor and the Coalition have been captured by the interests of big tech. Nelson Scott, Canberra.
3: The Australian War Memorial has been asked to conduct an audit of all veterans and their families to make sure it has an up-to-date contact list. On Sunday, some families missed out on invitations to attend the 25th anniversary of the Afghanistan conflict. In one case, an invitation was sent to a soldier who died in the war rather than his parents. Veterans Affairs Minister Matt Keogh has told Parliament he's apologised to the family when he found out what happened.
7: I've made sure we now have their contact details. I've also asked that an audit be performed by the War Memorial to make sure that it has up-to-date next of kin details where it can acquire those, and to make sure we do that so that we don't have anything like this happen again with future commemorative services, because it's not acceptable.
3: The federal government is unlikely to pass a key element of its budget before the end of the year. Labor is pushing for a 30% tax rate on discretionary trusts. The Greens are calling for an inquiry into the reform, leaving the bill with no clear path through the Senate. The opposition is also opposed to the legislation, arguing it would hurt small businesses. It's hoped the Australian Tax Office and credit card companies can reach a compromise on the surcharge ban within a matter of weeks. The federal government is providing temporary funding so the ATO can offset the cost of processing credit card payments. Labor says the tax office and credit providers are in talks to find a permanent solution to the issue. Also making news, convicted paedophile Ashley Paul Griffith will be extradited to New South Wales to face an additional 180 charges south of the border following an order by a Brisbane magistrate. Checking sport, North Melbourne has officially secured the massive signing of Nick Blakey on an 8-year deal worth more than $11 million. The Kangaroos have also farewelled Xavier Durst, who was trade-wished and is now a Demons player, while the Pies have added to their ruck stocks after completing a trade with Carlton for Flynn Riley. And in cricket, South Africa will resume at 4 for 102, needing 319 runs to beat Australia on the final day of the first test. That is the very latest. I'm Sasha Foote.
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10: Taking a look at your weather for the next few days. Oh, it was a beautiful sunny 29 today. Tomorrow, there's going to be a late shower or two, looking at a top of 32 degrees. Thursday, a possible early storm and showers and 23. And for your Friday, partly cloudy and 23. Right now in Mindari, it's 27 degrees.
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2: Hey, good afternoon. Happy Tuesday.
3: Great to have your company on this beautiful day in our favourite city. Isn't it good to be here in Perth?
2: I used to want to move out of Perth when I was younger.
3: Really?
2: It's only as an adult did I realise how lucky I am to live here. It is a beautiful.
3: It's a beautiful place to live and it's really our is. Home. We hope you're going well. Beck, do you want to tell me what happened to your shoe today?
2: Okay. Just a bit of backstory, family. We had our photo shoot today because, you know, new members of the team, we need to redo the promo shots.
3: I love it.
2: Yeah, me and Mauro, we love it so much. It is our favourite day of the year. I was wearing a dress, okay, and I was going through my closet trying to find the perfect shoe.
3: Yeah.
2: And I have this one pair, I don't wear high heels. I have this one pair of high heels that I've had for 7 years, right?
3: Yeah.
2: And I found it was a little bit broken. I was like, whatever. I went and glued it back together.
3: Yeah.
2: One part of the shoe at home before I came into work. Middle of the photo shoot, a different part of the shoe, it pretty much collapsed. The whole shoe just fell apart.
3: Did they get through the shoot or are they going in the bin before you go home?
2: They will go in the bin before I go home, but I went to the IT department and they used double-sided tape to stick my shoe back together.
3: Oh, that was handy of them.
2: It was nice. They're like, do not put it on until, do not walk in this shoe.
3: It's amazing what they can fix with a bit of duct tape.
2: I know. Those boys are genius.
3: Geniuses and family, you're geniuses. We love it when you get in touch. 0429 985 985. You can text us anytime.
2: That's right. Or you can give us a call, 9313 0985. You'll want to have that number close because we are having a craft to chat later on.
3: Yeah, we've also got a chance to win this hour, so stick around with us. Look, I had a bit of a barney with the Beck over the weekend.
2: Okay.
3: Look, I'm going to air it.

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1: It is time to check in with the Channel 9 newsroom, and today we are joined by the wonderful Tracy Vo.
2: Beck, Morrow, how are you both?
0: We're great, Tracy. How are you going today? Good to be chatting to you.
2: Yeah, well, thank you. It's been a long time, but nice to chat to you both again as well.
1: Trace, I'm not looking forward to hearing this first story about the bed bug ordeal on the Qantas plane.
2: Isn't it everybody's nightmare, like creepy crawlies and you're held captive on a plane? So, yeah, we've heard the story all day in terms of bed bugs apparently infiltrating the flight from Perth to Rome. We speak to some travellers who have been caught up in the ordeal of having these bed bugs crawl all over their suitcases, apparently, their clothes, up windows on this Qantas plane. We'll bring you the latest on that, but everyone's worst nightmare.
0: That's a long flight to be stuck in. Oh, my
2: gosh. It is a long flight.
0: Also, a man charged over police pursuit, Trace.
2: Yeah, we had some of these images yesterday in our news. There was a police pursuit through our southern suburbs. A 27-year-old man has now been charged. Unfortunately, he has left an elderly man in hospital, an innocent driver. But we speak to a good Samaritan who helped police take down this wanted man. So we'll have that interview coming up at 6.
1: And what can you tell us about the alleged egg cartel?
2: Yeah, so you might be wondering why egg prices are always quite high in our supermarkets. Well, our consumer watchdog, the ACCC, is actually taking 12 major producers to the federal court. They've filed proceedings accusing them of egg cartel or cartel behaviour. So basically keeping stock limited, higher prices, and keeping prices higher. All accusations, of course, but they're taking them to court, and we'll see how it all plays out. But and also, hopefully, see if egg prices eventually come down.
1: Yeah,
0: sounds exciting.
1: Mm. Oh, Morrow, terrible joke.
0: Was it?
1: Yeah,
0: excellent.
2: it was bound to happen.
0: Yeah,
2: one of us was
0: going to
2: do it.
0: Someone had to do it.
1: You can't have a dad on the radio and not expect a dad joke.
2: Yeah, exactly, dad joke.
0: I was actually thinking of cheaper egg prices would be good for all of us. But thanks,
2: exactly,
0: Trace. Thanks for joining.
2: Exactly.
0: Yeah, she's doing it as well. Good on you, Trace. You have a good one.
2: All right, guys. Have a good one.
1: You too. Somebody help me.
0: Yeah. You can catch all that on the 9 News simulcast on Sunshine After 6. It's Katy Perry, Firework. You're the Beck and Morrow.

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1: Hello, family. This is your main roads traffic update. There has been a crash on Roe Highway eastbound at South Street in Leeming. The right lane is blocked and towing services are on site there. Traffic is slow on approach. There is also a crash Northbridge Tunnel westbound. Traffic is reduced to a single lane by incident response. Police and ambulance are on site. Traffic is slow on approach. Please drive with caution. It is also back to school this week. Please reduce your speed to 40 kilometres an hour in school zones between 7:30 and 9 a.m. and 2:30 and 4 p.m. Please drive safely. That's the latest from Main Roads.
2: Thank you so much. So if you are with Beck and Morrow on Sunshine.
3: Okay, Beck, I need your help.
2: I'm here. I'm okay. Listening.
3: So in case you missed it when I started on Drive with you, Beck, I thought I'd refer to my Beck as my Beck or the Beck.
2: It's usually the Beck when you're in trouble.
3: So today's the Beck.
2: Oh, no. What have you done?
3: The Beck. So how long have you been married?
2: 15 years.
3: Yeah, okay. So we've just clocked over 30.
2: Oh, wow. Well, twice as long.
3: Yeah, look, you know, you think we'd have figured a few things out. Anyway, on the weekend, the Beck was working a Saturday shift. She's a paediatric nurse, does a great job. And my daughter had asked me to fill in some government forms because she's at uni and was trying to get some Ausstudy thing or something. I don't know. And I had to fill in how much. Anyway, I don't know about you, but when it comes to getting onto a website called MyGov.
2: I love it.
3: You love it, do you?
2: Two-step authentication all the way. Doesn't annoy me at all.
3: Yeah, yeah. Like, so literally, it wouldn't accept my email address. It wouldn't accept my password. I tried it. I'd already done on, you know, the phone thing. So
2: yep.
3: I couldn't get on. And I was just, I don't know, I was just carrying a little bit of tension.
2: Yeah.
3: So it was annoying me. My 19-year-old daughter, Kate, was feeling it. So I said, look, sweetie, I think it's going to be easier if Mum does this when you get home.
2: Handball.
3: So Mum came home and did it, right? And then they were kind of questioning me. And I was, by this point...
2: You're so annoyed.
3: It was just a little... I said, look, okay, well, here's what I do. You guys... Anyway, I was a little passive-aggressive, but there wasn't much in it. But then I ended up getting a lecture about how I kind of made them feel when I was upset at the website and how it made everyone in the house feel. And anyway, it just made me think. Look, it's all sorted. I think we'll be okay.
2: Oh, I'm glad.
3: Are you okay?
2: Are you going to fix your tone of voice?
3: Yes, I will.
2: And your attitude.
3: But it made me think, like, over 30 years of marriage, like, we've had some lame arguments.
2: Yeah.
3: Like, just about nothing stuff. Like, it always is the smallest thing.
2: Yeah. Oh, me and Evan had a lame one just the other day. He was working. He works at home sometimes. I heard a sigh because I was like in a strop with the kids about something. And I was like, what? What's wrong? And he was like, Beck, sometimes you know that I'm doing other things in this office. Like when I sigh, it's not about you. I was like, well, just so you know, I'm going to take it all personally.
3: Yeah, so he sighed in the wrong direction.
2: Yeah.
3: That's what I'm talking about. It's like the one we've had when there's an extra rug sometimes. And so I don't want the rug and she wants it. So I'll kind of fold it off me, but then it doubles on her and she doesn't want it double on her. She wants to do it. I'm like, well, I don't want it on me. Like,
2: you don't want any rug. She doesn't want twice the rug.
3: I know.
2: No one's happy.
3: Yeah.
2: Get a single rug. There you go.
3: I know, but. Well, I thought I'd ask the family, what's the lamest thing you think you've ever had an argument over?
2: Oh, I love this.
3: Yeah.
2: And just by giving us a call on 9313-0985, you could win a double pass to Clara and the Sun thanks to station sponsor Sony Pictures. 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
3: No judgment here. 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

0: 26 after 4, Beck and Mora on Sunshine. Forrest Frank there with OK. It's all going to be OK. I needed that reassurance, Beck, because a bit of a tiff over the weekend, 30 years of marriage. Look, sometimes you just end up arguing over the lamest stuff.
1: Oh, when you've been married a long time, it just takes the littlest thing to set you off sometimes.
0: It does. It's the little things. We got Andrew on the line. G'day, Andrew from Wilson. How are you?
2: G'day, I'm good. How's it going?
1: Good. And now, Andrew, what is a petty thing that you and your partner have fought over?
2: Mate, this was the lamest argument with the biggest consequence of my life.
0: Yeah.
2: I bought this umbrella. It was a wonderful umbrella. It was one of those windproof titanium...
1: Oh, have we lost you?
2: There was a point where my... No, you got me there?
0: Yeah.
1: Right. Go start again about the windproof umbrella.
2: Yeah, bought a windproof umbrella, lived in my car. My wife borrows it. And then, a few days later, a week later, I'm like, oh, I need the umbrella back. Can you pop it in my car? And she's like, yeah, I will. You know, a couple more days. Oh, look, I really need the umbrella. Can you pop it back in my car? So this then turned into, I've put it back in your car. No, you haven't. And that was actually the argument that led to us basically getting divorced.
1: Oh,
0: whoa, that is big consequences. Yeah. So where was the umbrella? Was it in your car or not? Just quietly?
2: So to this day, my firm belief is she's borrowed the umbrella, no problem, put it somewhere and lost it. Again, I bought this thing on sale, by the way. This wasn't even a full price.
0: There you go. Oh.
2: And I think she's just lost it. And,
0: So
2: the sticking point was this umbrella. Oh, no, it's back. No, it's not.
0: Yeah.
1: Wow. Yep. Well, it takes the little things, Andrew.
0: What do they say about the straw that breaks the camel's back? I'm sure there maybe things have been building up to the umbrella argument, but he's remembered it.
1: Oh, Andrew, thank you so much. There are so many little things that, you know, in marriages you fight over, and sometimes they're super lame.
0: We got Shirley from Coogee. G'day, Shirley. How are you?
3: Good morning, how are you?
0: Wonderful.
1: What's the lamest thing that you've fought about with your partner, Sherilee?
3: Well, he's now my ex-husband of 10 years, but he used to strangle the toothpaste, around the neck of it. So when I come to brush my teeth, I would always have to, and I'd always be running late because I'd get kids ready and then, and he it was nearly a divorce 7 years into our marriage, and he said, is that all you've got to worry about?
0: Oh.
3: Because you got problems.
1: Oh, no. Do you know, I'm guilty of doing that to the toothpaste too, Shirley. Sorry.
3: I no longer do that. No longer married. But anyway, I started buying the bottled ones, the little bottles.
0: Oh, that makes it easier, doesn't it?
1: So
0: you know, the toothpaste is actually a meme for marriage. Like, you know what? Like you say, oh, where do they squeeze the toothpaste? From the end or the middle? Because you just don't think it's actually going to lead It just shows, the smallest stuff.
1: It's true.
0: Emma's from Rolly Stone has texted in and says, my husband says milk instead of milk. It kind of says it with an A. Is I saying it right, Beck?
1: Yeah.
0: Milk. And because he was raised in Queensland, I'm not sure how we've survived 10 years. See, that's right. That's worth getting in a row about.
1: Oh, it reminds me. So I'm the one who does a lot of the folding in my house, the washing and the folding and the putting away.
0: Yeah.
1: And almost every time my husband goes to the linen press to get something out, he's like, who folded it this? Yeah. Who put it in here this? And I'm like, yoo-hoo, I'm the only one who put stuff in there.
0: Yeah, can be only one, right?
1: Can only be only one.
0: So is he having a crack at you?
1: Yeah. And I just keep on doing it.
0: Yeah, you do. Keep him coming. What's the lamest tiff you've had fighting your marriage, you know?
1: Yeah, we love to hear from you.
0: Yeah, we got some tickets up for grabs as well to the movie.
1: That's right.
0: Yeah, give us a call, 9313-0985. Matchbox 20. We're talking about the real world.
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2: Hello, family. This is your main roads traffic update. There has been a crash on Roe Highway eastbound at South Street in Leeming. The right lane is blocked and towing services are on site there. Traffic is slow on approach. There is also a crash Northbridge Tunnel westbound. Traffic is reduced to a single lane by incident response. Traffic is slow on approach. Please drive with caution. It is also back to school this week. Please reduce your speed to 40 kilometres an hour in school zones between 7:30 and 9 a.m. and 2:30 and 4 p.m. Please drive safely. That's the latest from main roads.
3: Thank you very much, Beck. We're talking about, you know, the little tiffs you have in marriage.
4: I know.
3: The little ones, like the tea bag still in the sink.
4: Oh, the lamest arguments you have in marriage. That's what we want to talk to you about. What's been the lamest?
3: We got Steve from Gosnells. Tell us, Steve, what's been your lamest argument?
5: Well, this one's a bit of a contentious one in our household, yeah. And it's come up multiple times. How do you hang the toilet roll on the toilet roll holder with the roll going over or under?
4: Steve, what are you...
5: I'm over every day.
3: Yeah.
5: There's putting it on, but my wife believes that it has to go under.
4: Oh,
5: and,
4: no.
5: Yeah, we have this massive disagreement every single time.
3: Yeah.
5: It doesn't matter who changes the toilet roll.
4: I'm sorry, like, I'm a girl's girl, but Steve's wife, you're wrong.
3: Yeah, you've told her.
4: Yeah,
3: look,
4: sorry.
3: It has to look like a mullet, doesn't it?
4: Yes.
3: Yeah,
4: yeah,
3: with the head.
4: No,
3: yeah.
4: Mullet, hang away. No, that's going under.
3: No, that's over. So it's towards you. The paper.
4: The back of the mullet is towards you.
3: Yeah, yeah.
4: Yes, okay, yeah, okay, yeah. Right, good.
3: Yeah,
4: just making sure.
3: We need to be on the same page.
4: Yeah, we do. Important things.
3: Yeah, Steve, congratulations. Stay on the line.
4: Because you have scored yourself a double pass to see Clara and the Sun, thanks to station sponsor Sony Pictures. Clara and the Sun is a one-of-a-kind story that's funny, heartfelt, moving and deeply human. Rated M in cinemas October 22.
3: Well done, Steve.
5: Awesome.
3: Thanks for calling, and Emma's one as well.
4: Yeah, Emma on the text line. You are walking away a winner too.
3: Yep, everyone's a winner. Stay with us because Beck's excited.
4: Craft Chat's up next.
3: He's been excited all day.
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0: Great Expectations. Sienna Spiro there. It is 18 minutes away from 5 o'clock. Are you ready?
1: I'm so excited. Oh, Are you ready?
0: You're bursting out of your skin over there. You ready?
1: Yeah, ready for a craft chat.
2: We must get creative.
1: Get creative.
0: I don't know what happened there.
1: That's all right. Do you want to play it again? Because I'm really excited about it.
0: Sorry, what happened was I hit it and it did start.
1: Okay.
0: And I'll do it again for you off the wall.
1: Okay.
2: We must get creative.
1: Get creative, Haley.
3: Well, let's get creative.
2: Craft!
1: Yes!
0: Okay, I can see why you wanted it.
1: Yeah. It was time for our craft chat. And I'm excited because this is only the second time I've done it. Yeah. And you weren't here the first time.
0: No, that's right.
1: I launched Craft Chat.
0: I wasn't trying to sabotage it for you or anything.
1: I don't know about that. Yeah. I launched Craft Chat with Crochet.
0: Yeah.
1: Today, we're going to be talking about, are you ready?
0: Yep.
1: Acrylic painting.
0: Yeah.
1: Because there are many types of painting, right? It's a new hobby that I have picked up. Previously, I was into watercolor.
0: Mm-hmm.
1: But, I wanted to see what I could do with acrylic, so I want to share the journey with you.
0: Mm.
1: You want some key facts?
0: I'm locked on. Look, I'm all yours.
1: All right. If you've got any questions at any point, you just stop
0: me. Just ask away. Acrylic.
1: Yeah, acrylic paint. So, these are water-based and water-resistant paint, right? It mixes and cleans up easily with warm water, but it also becomes completely waterproof and permanent once it's dry.
0: So that's different from watercolours.
1: It's different from oil colours. It's different from watercolours.
0: I've just learned something.
1: Yeah?
0: Yeah, I've heard people talk about acrylic paints and never used it. You've just educated me.
1: Okay, now it also has a rapid drying time. So it dries much faster than oil paint. It allows for artists to quickly build up multiple layers.
0: Ah, see, for your technique.
1: Yeah, now... It's also got a wide surface adhesion, so it sticks to canvases, paper, wood, glass, metal, fabric, ceramics. It's so versatile.
0: Man, you love acrylic paint.
1: I love it.
0: Is it your new favourite?
1: Well, it's... Yes, I think so. But I do love... I've got a soft spot for watercolour. So I'm just... At the moment, I'm only dabbling with acrylic at the moment.
0: Okay.
1: But interestingly...
0: Yeah.
1: It was commercially developed in the 1950s and popularized by artists like Andy Warhol.
0: Okay.
1: Yeah, in the 60s.
0: Yep.
1: I also didn't know this. Acrylic paint wasn't invented by artists.
0: No.
1: It was actually by industrial chemists.
0: Yeah, what was it used for, painting walls or something?
1: Well, it was evolved from synthetic plastic experiment in a lab.
0: Okay.
1: Yeah, crazy.
0: Is it
1: bad
0: for you? Just probably.
1: I wouldn't eat it.
0: You're not eating your paint, are you?
1: No.
0: You're just painting with it.
1: Just painting with it.
0: Well, it's good we've resolved that one.
1: Okay, now, of course, the very important question for you, why you should try acrylic painting.
0: Okay.
1: It is good for beginners.
0: Yep.
1: It is versatile. Mm-hmm. It's relatively affordable and easy to clean up with water while wet.
0: Mm-hmm.
1: And you don't need to be naturally artistic to give it a go.
0: Really?
1: Yeah.
0: Oh, I feel like I'd be struggling.
1: Oh, it's not too expensive to start either, by the way.
0: Whereas what, oils are they? A bit more?
1: Oh, I don't know. They just say, the paper, it's inexpensive canvases.
0: Okay.
1: You can go to any of the shops these days, pick up a canvas.
0: Yep.
1: Many people find it a great creative outlet. It can encourage you to slow down, focus on the present moment and enjoy making something without needing it to be perfect.
0: Look, you're selling me. You're selling me on it. Do you reckon there's anyone else out there that uses acrylic paints?
1: Of course there is.
0: Yeah, okay.
1: Painting's great.
0: Are you going to show us one of your...
1: Do you want me to show you now? Or do you want me to show you off air?
0: Look, show me during the song.
1: Okay, because I went to a little craft-a-noon thing
0: On
1: the weekend.
0: It just gets better.
1: Well, everyone brought a bunch of something they had to hand make, and I painted 10 little canvases
0: to
1: give away. It was brilliant.
0: How do you feel?
1: Better.
0: Yeah.
1: So good.
0: Yeah. Look, if you're into the acrylic paints, shoot us a text 0429-985-985. You can get excited with Beck.
1: Yeah, craft chat.
0: Look, you could get me there.
1: Brilliant.
0: I don't know if I'll be acrylic painting this weekend, that's all.
1: Come on over, you can share my paints.
0: Really?
1: Yeah.
0: You're so kind.
1: I know.
0: Harry Styles, see you with Beck tomorrow.

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7: Yeah, you with Beck and Morrow. 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
7: 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Mad skills.
8: I will take your compliment, sir.
7: Well, I don't think I'll be over to paint with you because, you know.
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7: Yeah. Impatient, are you?
8: A little bit. Hey, something awesome is happening. Sunshine's Crew of the Week is back.
7: So good.
8: And not only, because last term, Brekkie guys, Leah and Dan, were going out, but we get to get involved this time.
7: I know. Beck and Morrow get to come out to your crew with goodies, basically.
8: Yeah, that's right. 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
7: Yeah, we're looking forward to that. 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That's coming up. We're going to be coming up.
8: That's right.
7: Next 4 weeks.
8: It's for the four things you need to know. Mm. First, yep. 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
7: Yep.
8: Number two, we pick a winner. Mm. Then there will be a surprise visit by either Leah and Dan or us, Beck and Morrow. And then you get to share the moment. We'll capture all some
7: pictures.
8: What's
7: the most random crew you reckon we could end up at?
8: I would like to end up at a company that produces acrylic paint.
7: Oh, see, yeah, you can't do that.
8: Why not? I might get some samples for free.
7: Yeah, I know what you're trying to do.
8: Paint for
7: comment. Taking the goodies to them.
8: Oh, okay.
7: Okay. Oh, is he too sweet? Beck and Morrow.

0: a Sunshine traffic update.
1: Hello family, this is your main roads traffic update. There has been a crash cleared on Roe Highway eastbound at South Street in Leeming. Traffic does remain slow on approach there. A crash Wanneroo Road southbound at Whitfords Avenue in Wangara to be aware of. The right lane is blocked and traffic is heavy on approach. Please drive with caution. Also a safety reminder, it is back to school this week. Please reduce your speed to 40 kilometres an hour in school zones between 7.30 and 9am and 2.30 and 4pm. Please drive safely. That's the latest from main roads.
2: Thank you Sophie for the traffic. It's 3 minutes away from 5 o'clock, you with Beck and Murray. Hope you're going all right in the traffic as you head home. I'm excited about getting home tonight.
3: Oh, yeah, make sure you get there safely. You get home to your family safely. Why are you excited?
2: It's family dinner night.
3: Oh, Tuesday, of course it is.
2: The kids come home and they bring some of their mates and we all sit around and we're one big happy family.
3: And you're dishing out the dad jokes in your happy place.
2: Yeah, it's sitting at the head of the table there, king of the castle.
3: Love it.
2: It's what we're living for. It's the
3: yeah,
2: best.
3: It's true.
2: Look, I might leave now. Bye.
3: No, get back here. We've got Jarvis Campbell.
2: One more hour. Stick around. Hope it's a good night for you too.

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1: Some stories may not be suitable for little ears.
2: Hello, I'm Sasha Foote. Labor and the Coalition are being accused of hijacking an inquiry into artificial intelligence for their own political agendas. Independent Senator David Pocock says the Prime Minister's office was able to make notes on recommendations on AI safety, which were sent in a letter from the Labor MP and Liberal Senator at the head of the committee. Almost 500,000 workers in female-dominated industries will receive a $630 million pay rise over the next 4 years. The increase will be funded by the federal government. The money will be delivered to charities and not-for-profits who employ aged care, disability and community workers. Employment Minister Manda Rishworth says it's vital these people are looked after.
3: We will fund $630 million to provide top-up money for organisations so that they can deliver these pay increases, but importantly, not reduce the services that they provide to Australians.
2: It's hoped the tax office and credit card companies can reach a compromise on the surcharge ban within a matter of weeks. The federal government is providing temporary funding so the ATO can offset the cost of processing credit card payments. Labor says the tax office and credit providers are in talks to find a permanent solution. Australia's biggest egg supplier, Sunny Queen, and 11 other producers are being taken to court over allegations they operated an illegal cartel. The consumer watchdog claims the company's coordinated egg production and supply for 6 years, allegedly driving up prices and limiting competition. Most food relief charities are being forced to turn people away because they don't have the resources to meet demand. A survey by Second Bite has found almost all of the organisation's charity partners have seen an increase in demand over the past 6 months. Chief Executive Daniel Moorfield says households otherwise assumed to be coping are increasingly finding themselves in desperate need.
4: Unfortunately, having a job no longer guarantees you can afford to put food on the table. So what we're seeing is 82% of our charity partners reported more families seeking help, 75% had more single parents seeking help, and 58% had more working people seeking help.
2: And convicted pedophile Ashley Paul Griffith will be extradited from Brisbane to face another 180 charges in New South Wales. Griffith has already been sentenced to life behind bars in Queensland. Checking sport, North Melbourne has officially secured the massive signing of Nick Blakey on an 8-year deal worth more than $11 million. The Kangaroos have also farewelled Xavier Dersmer, who was trade-wished and is now a Demons player, while the Pies have added to their ruck stocks after completing a trade with Carlton for Flynn Riley. And in cricket, South Africa will resume at 4 for 102, needing 319 runs to beat Australia on the final day of the first test. That is the very latest. I'm Sasha Foote.
5: That was the Sunshine Sports Update.
6: Weather. Taking a look at your weather over the next few days. Tomorrow's looking like a late shower or two. There still is a forecast top of 32 degrees though. Thursday, a possible early storm and showers in 23. And for your Friday, partly cloudy in 23. Right now in Rolly Stone, it's 24 degrees.
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8: And Isaiah 58 verse 11, the Lord will guide you always. He will satisfy your needs in a sun-scorched land and will strengthen your frame.
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10: Somewhere between sensible and completely unnecessary.
11: Are you not entertained?
10: Beck and Morrow on Sunshine.
8: Yeah!
6: Tuesday.
8: Yeah, completely unnecessary. Hope you're having a great drive home. You've had a wonderful Tuesday as you head home to your family.
6: Did you hear this story about hackers in France?
8: No, talk me through it.
6: They have targeted hundreds of supermarkets across the country, causing fridges and freezers to heat up to 50 degrees.
8: How do you turn a fridge into an oven?
6: I have got no idea. All I know is that the cyber criminals gained control of the software that regulates the temperatures. So they spoiled food estimated to be worth millions of dollars.
8: That's no good.
6: Crazy.
8: I hate wasting food.
6: I know. Why are there smart fridges anyway? That's just my first question.
8: Well, I know. You get smart everything now.
6: Yeah.
8: You get smart kettles and, like, for what point?
6: Yeah, there's no point. Some things need to stay...
8: dumb.
6: Yeah, just keep them dumb. The kettle, the fridge, the toaster.

0: Do not put any AI technology.
1: I don't want them to be smart.
0: No, imagine this walking around your kitchen.
1: Yeah, as long as it keeps the food cold.
0: You wake up in the middle of the night, toaster sitting right next to your bed.
1: Yeah.
0: No, thank you.
1: Yeah. Well, that could be handy if you want a piece of toast.
0: Well, not if it's trying to, you know, stop your breathing.
1: It's all changing. Did you ever watch The Jetsons when you were a kid?
0: Meet George Jetson.
1: Yeah, that's what's happening. Smart technology's coming to you. Anyway, we've digressed.
0: We have indeed.
1: Let's get back on track.
0: Massive show on the way this hour. We're going to be encouraged by a pastor after 5:30.
1: Yeah, looking forward to that. Catching up with Dale Meredith from Red Door. And Beck, you've got another story.
0: Oh, coming up next. You will not believe how a man tried to get rid of a spider and what the consequences were.
1: Looking forward to that. You can get in touch anytime. 0429 985 985. 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

0: a Sunshine traffic update.
1: Hello, family. This is your main roads traffic update. There is a crash to be aware of. Wanneroo Road southbound at Whitfords Avenue in Wangara. The right lane is blocked and towing services are on site. Traffic is heavy on approach, so please be aware of that one. Also, it is back to school this week. Please reduce your speed to 40 kilometres an hour in school zones between 7:30 and 9 a.m. and 2:30 and 4 p.m. Please drive safely. That's the latest from main roads.
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3: I have got a story for you.
2: Go.
3: It's about a tourist in Bali who burnt down a luxury villa trying to get rid of a spider.
2: I saw this. What the heck? That's disastrous.
3: And surprisingly, not an Australian tourist, as you would probably think.
2: Yeah, wasn't?
3: No, it was not. No.
2: Normally it is an Aussie if it's happened in Bali.
3: Yeah, exactly. No, it's a guy from Nepal.
2: Okay.
3: His name is Gaurab. Now, he spotted this creepy crawly and its web lurking in the corner of the bathroom, right?
2: Okay, yep.
3: So he's like, I'm going to scare this spider away. I'm going to light a piece of paper on fire, use the smoke smoke it out.
2: No, this is going.
3: So he tries to do it, leaves the paper, like he thinks he puts the paper out, leaves the bathroom, leaves the paper in the bathroom. Big gust of wind comes through, carries the still burning piece of paper to the roof of the villa.
2: Thatch.
3: Which was a thatched roof.
2: Yeah, it was.
3: Engulfing the property within minutes.
2: Oh, my gosh. Yeah, those thatched roofs. And, you know, you love those Bali villas. They look great.
3: Yep.
2: Not if the roof's on fire.
3: Not if the roof is on fire. I was like, trying to get rid of a spider ends up burning down a $160,000 luxury property to the ground.
2: I wonder how that works on his travel insurance.
3: That is a really good question. The article.
2: Does it cover it?
3: It would have to, right?
2: No,
3: property damage?
2: No way. No.
3: You don't think so?
2: No way. It's only damage to you and your, you know, like your property, like your luggage and your body. It's
3: no, but sometimes if you have an accident and cause damage, you it would be covered.
2: No, you can't be covered for that.
3: Well, I'm going to go and have a look at the T's and C's and like travel insurance. Well, because the article was like that. There's been no word on whether he's going to be charged or anything like that.
2: Yeah, well, anyone calls in 160, burn the hotel down.
3: My sister, like, not as bad as this because a bug made her crash her car.
2: Yeah.
3: Because she opened her, like, sun visor and a spider dropped out onto her lap and she crashed her car.
2: I've seen my wife do that. a spider come out of the visor. And, she just hit the roof.
3: It is crazy, like the things you do in a panic.
2: Yeah, because of bugs too.
3: Exactly. Give us a call. We want to hear from you. We want to know what has a bug made you do.
2: Well, I reckon for me, I think even on the weekend a cockroach jumped out of somewhere. I was lifting a piece of timber or something. There was a cockroach under it.
3: Mm.
2: I hate cockroaches. I'm not scared of bugs. I just don't like them.
3: Because they're creepy. Talana, our producer, her husband, sprained his ankle because of a cockroach.
2: So, trying to get away?
3: Yeah, well, I think trying to.
2: Yeah. Yeah, that's the thing. You kind of react the next thing you've broken a window or something.
3: Oh, yeah, or broken your foot. Give us a call.
2: Or burnt down a villa.
3: Exactly. 9313-0985. We want to know what has a bug made you do?

0: SEF Schluter there. It's 17 after 5, Beck and Morrow for Drive.
1: We have been talking about how a tourist attempt to smoke out a spider hiding in his Bali villa bathroom went spectacularly wrong when he accidentally burned the $160,000 luxury property to the ground.
0: Yeah, look, anytime you're getting fire involved to try and sort out a bug.
1: That would not be my go-to on how to get rid of a bug. Like, is that a thing, like smoking a bug out?
0: No, I've never done it. Like, literally a thong or a, you know, a shoe.
1: Yeah.
0: Or just my thumb. Like,
1: no.
0: Squash spiders, that's the quickest way.
1: That's hardcore. Are you a go-to, like, bug squisher?
0: Yeah.
1: Or you put it in a jar and take it outside?
0: It's my job. Dad
1: job?
0: Yeah, squash it with your thumb.
1: It's my son's job to get the jar and the paper and to scoop up the spider and put it outside. There are certain spiders I won't kill.
0: I know you love animals. Yeah. Same, like a huntsman.
1: Yeah, you can't kill a huntsman. You can't. They're harmless.
0: Take it outside.
1: Yeah, they kill all the bad things.
0: Redbacks are the ones I squash.
1: You don't squash that with your finger, though.
0: Yeah.
1: A redback!
0: They can't bite.
1: Do you want to die?
0: No, they're not that quick.
1: Don't, please, promise me this.
0: Look.
1: Please promise me you're going to stop squishing redbacks with your finger.
0: Can't promise, been doing it since I was a teenager.
1: Well, if you die, don't say it in warning.
0: Okay, if you see me, obituary, Morrow tried to squash a spider with his thumb.
1: He'll say, Turns Beck out told it was him a not redback. To do it. Yeah.
0: Shirian, there you go, from Les Murdy. I see hunted spiders and I want to keep them as pets to study them. They're really fascinating. Used to breed them as a kid. My favourite one, Incy, there's an original spider name, was so tame we could handle him really easily. I have a photo of him somewhere on my face.
1: Yes! I love huntsmen. They're the best types of spiders.
0: Hang on. A minute ago, you're talking about burning down a shack in Bali to get out of a spider.
1: That wasn't me who did that. That was Borat.
0: Okay.
1: But I'm happy with the huntsmen.
0: Yeah.
1: I don't mind spiders. It's birds that I have an issue with.
0: Really?
1: Yeah.
0: So not too stressed out about bugs?
1: No.
0: Yeah.
1: See, or lizards.
0: I don't like snakes.
1: Really? You're a bush boy.
0: Yeah, no, but I just can't stand them.
1: All right. Well, we're learning something new about you every day, Morrow.
0: Spiders, bugs, you know, if you've what was your question before?
1: What's a bug made you do?
0: Yeah.
1: Made my sister crash her car. Made a tourist in Bali burn down a villa.
0: She threw a text 0429 985 985. You're with Beck and Morrow.
2: A familiar voice when you need it most.
3: There's times where I'm very shalom, and there's times where I'm just like, nah, it doesn't matter, guys.
4: It doesn't matter.
3: Just take a deep breath. Just relax. I feel like that's my job in this team.
4: Play it cool.
3: It's fine. Is that right?
4: Yeah, don't ever say chill out to someone just quietly.
5: Oh, it's so funny when I'm like stressed and he does it as a joke, but he's like, would you just calm down?
4: Yeah. Isn't that effective?
5: Can you just chill out?
3: Guys, I've been married for 13 years. I know how to annoy a lady more than anybody. Yeah. You're being crazy. Just relax, okay? Women love that.
2: 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Tonight in Nine News at 6, the Perth to Rome Qantas route grounded after an outbreak of bed bugs. Australia's largest egg supplier accused of cartel conduct with other producers. New development plans for Scarborough Beach. Australian researchers busting blood clots with a safer treatment. And Nick Blakey, a kangaroo, leaving Sydney after the Pullman scandal.
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2: Thanks, Bernie. It's Beck and Morrow hanging out with you.
3: Yeah, I hope the drive home is going well, Beck. And look, it's been a big day here at Sunshine.
2: Yeah, we did a lot of photo shoot earlier today.
3: I think that's the most, like, that guy in the photos, Dan was his name.
2: Yeah.
3: He was good.
2: Cool. He was good.
3: But, man, I don't think I've had that many clicks since my wedding day.
2: I want to see what you look like. I was looking at some videos before and I was being so silly.
3: Yeah, you were. But, you know, sometimes you get in your own head.
2: Yeah.
3: I was like that today. I was as stiff as a cardboard prop. And I was like, well, I've got to try and smile. I'm scared they're all going to turn up looking like, you know, I'm about to go to the dentist.
2: All right, well, you will be able to see those photos very soon, but I'm doing a little bit of a behind the scenes on mine, so
3: yeah,
2: go check out my socials if you want to see.
3: Oh, you didn't? Okay.
2: I'm making a video.
3: Oh, I thought you meant you were like doctoring them up on AI to so they look better or something.
2: No, I need to do that.
3: Yeah. Stick with us. We got news and sport. Then we got Ask a Pastor on Sunshine.

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7: Hello, I'm Sasha Foote. Labor and the Coalition are being accused of hijacking an inquiry into artificial intelligence for their own political agendas. Independent Senator David Pocock says the Prime Minister's office was able to make notes on recommendations on AI safety, which were sent in a letter from the Labor MP and Liberal Senator at the head of the committee. Almost 500,000 workers in female-dominated industries will receive a $630 million pay rise over the next 4 years. The increase will be funded by the federal government. The money will be delivered to charities and not-for-profits who employ aged care, disability and community workers. Employment Minister Manda Rishworth says it's vital these people are looked after.
8: We will fund $630 million to provide top-up money for organisations so that they can deliver these pay increases, but importantly, not reduce the services that they provide to Australians.
7: It's hoped the tax office and credit card companies can reach a compromise on the surcharge ban within a matter of weeks. The federal government is providing temporary funding so the ATO can offset the cost of processing credit card payments. Labor says the tax office and credit providers are in talks to find a permanent solution. Australia's biggest egg supplier, Sunny Queen, and 11 other producers are being taken to court over allegations they operated an illegal cartel. The consumer watchdog claims the company's coordinated egg production and supply for 6 years, allegedly driving up prices and limiting competition. Most food relief charities are being forced to turn people away because they don't have the resources to meet demand. A survey by Second Bite has found almost all of the organisation's charity partners have seen an increase in demand over the past 6 months. Chief Executive Daniel Moorfield says households otherwise assumed to be coping are increasingly finding themselves in desperate need.
9: Unfortunately, having a job no longer guarantees you can afford to put food on the table. So what we're seeing is 82% of our charity partners reported more families seeking help, 75% had more single parents seeking help, and 58% had more working people seeking help.
7: And convicted pedophile Ashley Paul Griffith will be extradited from Brisbane to face another 180 charges in New South Wales. Griffith has already been sentenced to life behind bars in Queensland. Checking sport, North Melbourne has officially secured the massive signing of Nick Blakey on an 8-year deal worth more than $11 million. The Kangaroos have also farewelled Xavier Dersmer, who was trade-wished and is now a Demons player, while the Pies have added to their ruck stocks after completing a trade with Carlton for Flynn Riley. And in cricket, South Africa will resume at 4 for 102, needing 319 runs to beat Australia on the final day of the first test. That is the very latest. I'm Sasha Foote.
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12: Weather. We've had a beautiful sunny day today. I had a forecast top of 29 degrees. Tomorrow there is going to be a late shower or two, but still looking at a top of 32. Thursday, a possible early storm and showers in 23. And for your Friday, partly cloudy in 23. Right now in Les Murdy, it is 26 degrees.
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13: And Isaiah 61, verse 1, the Spirit of the Sovereign Lord is upon me, for the Lord has anointed me to bring good news to the poor.
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13: That's right, wherever you're headed, we're still with you. Got half an hour to go, Beck.
12: I know, we have got a cracker of a guest on the way. Ask a Pastor with Dale Meredith. She is from Red Dog Community Church.
13: Coming up next, Beck and Morrow.

0: Taylor Swift there, I knew it, I knew you. You're with Becca Morrow, 20 minutes away from 6 o'clock.
1: It is time to ask a pastor.
2: I have a question.
3: I have a question.
4: I have a question.
1: Joining us for Ask a Pastor today is Dale Meredith from Red Door Community Church. Welcome.
5: Hello, how are we doing?
0: We're going good, Dale. Thanks so much for joining us on Drive. Now, we've got a big one today, asking a pastor. Mm-hmm. Actually, most of them are pretty big questions.
1: I know.
0: That's why we get a pastor in, because we can't answer them. I want to know, forgiveness. That's a big topic in the Christian faith. How important is forgiveness in the context of living a fruitful Christian life? I need to know because I had a Barney with my wife the other day and I've got to work this out.
5: Forgiveness, like you said, is central to the Christian life. And I think when we think about what a fruitful Christian life is, it's a life of joy and peace and wholeness and freedom. And it is really hard to experience those things if you are bound up by unforgiveness. And so, yeah, forgiveness is so, so key. And I have been pondering this word forgive or forgiveness the past few days and just kind of teasing it apart a little. So it's made up, very obviously, of two words, for and give. And I do love to wrestle with words and to think about words. And so that word for, it's a tiny little word, but when you think about it, like, it's got pretty big meaning attached to it. So when you think about the word for, it's like it can be connected to purpose. So what am I for? What am I purpose? What is my purpose? But then it's also kind of connected to, well, what am I for? Like, what do I agree with? What am I for? What am I against? And so when you think about those things within the context of forgiveness for the Christian, where you're like, okay, so I am for giving. And so when you think about the double meanings that are going on it's cool. Like, yeah, right?
0: Yeah, so I see what you've done.
5: The purpose I exist is to give. Now, we know that being a Christian is all about love. So my ultimate purpose is to be a person of love, to be a loving person, but a person who receives God's love as well. Mm. But then when you attach it to forgiveness and you're like, okay, in this context, what's it mean? Well, what am I giving in this moment where I have been hurt or offended? Well, it's the giving of grace and mercy, isn't it? Mm. And these are things that are at the heart of the gospel, the heart of Christianity. These are what God freely gives to us when we come to him. And then in this moment of, you know, where we've been hurt or where we have been offended, it's like, okay, what am I for in this moment? Well, my purpose, but also what I'm in agreement with, is to give these things called grace and mercy. And when we are fulfilling the thing that we have been created for, that is where we taste and experience life and peace and joy and freedom. And so it's, I think, oh man, there's a lot of different ideas spinning around here. But I think when we think about this idea of forgiveness and what am I created for, well, forgiveness is that opportunity to actually express the very purpose for which I have been created and to come into agreement with these things that I hold precious, which are mercy and grace.
0: Wow.
5: Does that make sense?
1: Yeah, definitely.
0: I've never, it's actually reframed that word for me all of a sudden. I've never thought of the word forgiving as something I am forgiving.
1: Yeah, same. You know, I love it when you just like turn the whole thing on its head.
0: It's actually blown my mind. What do you do, Dale, when you feel like you just can't forgive someone? Oh, my gosh.
5: Oh, I know. And this is where I think, like, you know, what we've just talked about. Think about what you are for. And so forgiveness isn't about, you know, for the person, you know, doesn't have to face any consequences, and it doesn't mean, you know, you have to be best friends with that person again. It doesn't mean trust, but it means a moment of opportunity to give those things that you are for, which is grace and mercy. And you just, I think if you think about it that way, it's like, okay, this is my opportunity to give these things that I hold as incredibly valuable and precious. And maybe that might help the journey of forgiveness, which I know and I understand can be a deeply painful and difficult journey. But I think we can all know and testify to the truth that being trapped in unforgiveness, that there is no life and joy and freedom in that place.
0: Absolutely.
1: So true. Oh. 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We appreciate your time.
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0: That was awesome. 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

0: A little sunshine can go a long way. Wholeheartedly connected.
1: A sunshine traffic update.
2: Hello, family. This is your main roads traffic update. There is a crash to be aware of. Albany Highway is blocked northbound at Boundary Road in St. James. Towing services are on site and traffic is slow on approach. Please drive with caution. Also, a road safety reminder to be aware of. Please reduce your speed to 40 kilometres an hour in school zones between 7:30 and 9 a.m. and 2:30 and 4 p.m. Please drive safely. That's the latest from main roads.
3: Thank you so much. You are with Beck and Morrow.
4: It's been an absolute blast today, Beck.
3: I feel like I've run a marathon, if I'm honest with you.
4: Yeah, we've covered
3: done
4: a lot
3: so
4: of
3: so much.
4: Covered a lot of ground. Had heaps of calls today. Thanks for everyone who engaged with the show. Don't forget, if you want to catch up on any of the show that you missed, you know, you can get onto our sunshine.com.au.
3: Yeah, head to the website. Go to the Beck and Morrow page.
4: Facebook,
3: today.
4: Instagram.
3: That's true. There's always videos. We chatted to Emily, our Perth mum, about when did the school call you? We got some ripper calls.
4: We did. Talked about bugs. Also talked about the, what's the lamest tiff you've had in in your marriage?
3: And we can't forget we had craft chat.
4: I nearly forgot.
3: Yeah.
4: But
3: don't forget.
4: You remembered. I did enjoy that chat with Dale about I am now forgiving.
3: Oh, just shifting the whole thought of forgiveness and the words.
4: This is a great play
3: on its head.
4: Yeah, very
3: brilliant.
4: Good. Have a great night, family, and we will catch you same time tomorrow.
3: That's right. We will miss you. Get home safely, and we'll see you at 3 o'clock tomorrow.

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0: Tonight, creepy crawlies ground a Qantas plane. Passengers endure a bed bug outbreak on a long-haul flight to Europe. Chaos on the Mitchell Freeway after a police car is rammed, innocent motorists hit. Exclusive, a Good Samaritan tells how he helped take down a wanted man after that pursuit gone wrong in Leeming. Australia's biggest egg producers accused of joining forces to rip off consumers. And Nick Blakey says sorry for the Pullman scandal as his signing at North causes controversy.
1: This is Nine News Perth with Tracy Verne.
0: Good evening. A bed bug outbreak has caused mayhem on an international Qantas flight. Passengers waking to screaming and bugs crawling on the windows.

0: clothing, our Qantas blankets, and they were even crawling like along the window.
1: Alerting staff once on the ground in Perth.
0: On the way to getting our bags, the bugs just kept coming. They were in my husband's shoes, crawling up our legs, crawling on our jumpers.
1: The plane continuing on for the non-stop service to Rome. Travellers complaining of being bitten on the almost 17-hour flight. Telling Nine News they were woken by screaming, a baby saying buggies, some children were sick, that the bugs were crawling up the windows.
2: They might move a few metres, 5, maybe as much as 10 metres.
1: It's not the first time bed bugs have been found on a flight. In 2017, the insects crawling on a British Airways plane from Vancouver to London, and again in 2024 on a Turkish Airways flight from Johannesburg to Istanbul.
2: They're looking for something to eat, and if they find somebody they can bite onto quickly, they won't go any further.
3: That's a bit shocking, actually. That's terrible.
4: I'd want a refund. Free flights for a year.
1: The weekend's return flight to Perth had to be cancelled so the Boeing 787 could undergo a deep clean. The airline says its planes are cleaned regularly and disinfected every 50 days. As a precaution. The Flying Kangaroo says the bugs were confined to a few seats in economy and passengers were given hotels and rebooked on flights.
2: An adult bed bug can live 2 months without feeding. So yes, a 17-hour flight, no problem.
1: Sophie Fenner, Nine News.
5: There's been another dramatic police takedown in Perth, the second in less than 24 hours. Innocent bystanders caught up in the chaos on the Mitchell Freeway this morning. Live to Brittany Hoskins, it played out in front of shocked commuters.
6: Yes, Tracy, a dozen heavily armed police officers swarming the Mitchell Freeway on-ramp in Warwick during peak hour this morning. They pounced on the driver of a red Ford Falcon. They say he's wanted over a family violence incident. Police tried to pull the man over on Excellence Drive, Wangara. It's alleged he rammed a police car during the attempted stop and took off. The Ford then colliding with several cars in the freeway's heavy traffic. That's when officers were able to make their arrest. WA police say they weren't actively pursuing the Ford at the time of the collision. A man in his 40s is in police custody.
5: Britt, thanks for the update. A good Samaritan has told how he helped police take down a wanted man after a pursuit crash in Leeming, which left an elderly driver fighting for life. A Double View man facing court today on a string of charges.
7: On the run from police through a Coogee Park, losing his shoes in a cul-de-sac before a good Samaritan sprints into action.
8: He jumped over the fence of the house and I knew that he would have to come out the back. So I ran around the back to see if I could help.
7: It was the end of a police chase that took a dangerous turn in Leeming. An unmarked police car crashing into an elderly man's white sedan. An 80-year-old man attempting to turn right on South Street, hit by officers trying to take down the wanted man. He managed to get away until he crossed paths with Chris Wright, cornering the 27-year-old in Bushland, helping police finally make their arrest.
8: I told him he needed to stay still and wait till the police arrive, which he did. He didn't try and bust past me.
7: 27-year-old Edward Kelly-Hume fronted Perth Magistrates Court today. He didn't apply for bail and will remain in custody until his next court appearance. The Double View man's facing 8 charges, including failing to stop, reckless driving to escape pursuit by police, and stealing a motor vehicle. 2 officers also hurt received treatment at hospital.
9: Police will do the review and they'll look at it very carefully, but right now my thoughts are with the gentleman who I understand is 80-year-old and he's suffered very serious injuries, so I hope he pulls through and makes it.
5: And Jenny Shon joins us live at Royal Perth Hospital with the latest on the 80-year-old man's condition.
7: Tracy, the elderly man is spending his second night here at RPH in a critical condition, being looked after in the hospital's intensive care unit. His family is here with him. Meantime, WA Police has confirmed there will be an internal review into the actions of the officers involved in this pursuit in accordance with their standard procedures. Separately, Major Crash is also investigating, Tracy.
5: Jenny, thank you. A woman in her 80s has been injured, her mobility scooter hit by a Toyota Corolla this afternoon. It happened at the intersection of Chapman Road and Queen Street in Bentley. The elderly woman is tonight in a serious but stable condition. A Perth police officer who shook his crying newborn baby as he tried to settle her has avoided jail given a community

0: community-based order instead. The constable remained stood down from duties, his future in the force still under review.
1: Sleep deprived and unable to control his emotions.
2: Can you tell us how difficult this time has been?
1: Constable Nicholas Peake could now lose his job. The court heard he and his wife went through a traumatic start to parenthood, the baby's mother suffering significant blood loss in labour, their daughter diagnosed with jaundice, struggling with feeding, reflux and colic. When the police officer woke last month to the five-week-old screaming and crying, he tried to give her a dummy which she spat out. Attempting to shush and bounce her, she became increasingly unsettled, and then Nicholas Peake lost his shit, shaking her back and forth three times, telling her to shut the up. The couple taking her to hospital the next day, the baby uninjured. Her father's lawyer said the 30-year-old was confident the baby's head and neck were supported and was extremely remorseful. But the whole incident was a blur to him and he cannot explain why he did what he did. In placing him on a 10-month community-based order, the magistrate said the officer needed to learn ways to control himself and to deal with the stresses that come with being a new parent.
2: While on bail, Nicholas Peake hasn't been able to see his baby, a situation his lawyer described as crushing. But the court heard his wife remains supportive and wants their relationship to continue.
1: The father now deemed suitable for supervised visits.
2: Are you grateful for the support that you've been getting?
1: Jamie Freestone, Nine News.
0: And if you or someone you know is struggling, you can contact Lifeline on 13 11 14. Australians are living longer and it's wreaking havoc on our hospitals. A warning tonight, it's only going to get worse. A new national report revealing in just 6 years there's been a 17% increase in the number of older people attending ED in WA.
3: Another day of ambulances ramped outside WA hospitals. Inside emergency departments, patients left waiting for hours. It's becoming all too familiar.
4: What is appalling is that this government have failed to keep up with a growing and predictable population.
3: The State of Emergency report released today says Australia's health systems aren't set up to cope with our ageing population, estimating by 2050 the number of 85-year-olds attending EDs will increase by more than 400%.
5: There's still a lot of work to do.
3: And right now, hundreds are in hospital waiting for an aged care bed, that number rising every month. It's an issue the federal ageing minister says falls to both levels of government.
6: Respectfully, aged care is the responsibility of the federal government. And all of the states and territories have been quite clear in our advocacy, and that is that we need the federal government to do more.
3: The findings of this report painting a particularly dire picture for patients in remote and regional parts of WA. Health systems there often plagued by inadequate hospital infrastructure and staff shortages.
5: In the city centres, 1 in 20 older adults wait in RED for 24 hours to get into a hospital bed. That actually gets worse to 1 in 10 when you go into rural and remote areas.
7: The more work that we have to do to make sure that our health and aged care services are up to scratch.
3: Holly Edward-Smith, Nine News.
0: A Perth music teacher has been slapped with more child sex abuse charges. 34-year-old David Hicks is accused of secretly recording students during one-on-one lessons at his Hillary's home. Police today further charging him with indecently dealing with a child and producing child exploitation material. David Hicks remains in police custody. Australians have been ripped off by an egg cartel for years, according to the consumer watchdog. The ACCC filed federal court proceedings against 12 major egg producers today, saying they caused reduced choice and higher prices.
8: Australians eat about 250 eggs each every year, and they've been overpaying because a cartel has been keeping prices high. That's the allegation the ACCC has today lodged in federal court, that 12 egg producers, including Australia's largest, Sunny Queen, have been conspiring. The watchdog says that since at least October 2020, the business has worked together on things like production volumes, retail distribution, expansion plans, and even coordinating culls.
9: When businesses do not compete, consumers can face less choice and higher prices, while new and smaller suppliers can face much harder conditions in order to enter and compete.
8: ANZ data shows egg prices have jumped by 42% in the past 6 years, compared with 25% for the overall food category. And while it's worth noting that farmer costs have increased and avian flu has made things worse, the ACCC says something more sinister has been going on. Sunny Queen today said it denies the allegations and will fight them in court.
0: North Melbourne Football Club is at the centre of a new PR disaster tonight after signing Sydney Swan Nick Blakey. His links to the Pullman Hotel scandal leading to a bewildering media conference walkout.
10: At $12 million, it's the most expensive signing in North Melbourne's history. But at what cost? Nick Blakey comes with baggage, that being one of the so-called Pullman Five. "I'm sorry for the events that led up to my exit from Sydney," he said. "I know I have to win back the trust of the broader community, football and otherwise." But at a media conference to trumpet the deal, the club's media manager abruptly ended proceedings.
11: "Are you worried you could have another Taran Thomas situation?"
12: "I don't know why that would come into play at all."
13: "All right, can we not call it here? We just get the same questions."
14: "Just on, can we ask on Zane? Just on Zane?"
13: "Nah, that's it. Thanks, guys."
15: "You're on for the rest of this."
10: Earlier, the Kangaroos were grilled on their due diligence as a police investigation continues.
12: "We've known Nick and the family for a long time, so, yeah, very comfortable with all the processes we went through."
10: Blakey sees this as a second chance. "Now I have the opportunity to move forward, and I want to thank North Melbourne for helping me find a fresh start." In the trade itself, North Melbourne parted with multiple premium draft picks, and while the off-field questions remain, there's no doubting his talent, arguably the best halfback in the game.
12: "We just haven't been able to attract a player of all Australian calibre in the prime of their career for a very long period of time."
10: For long-time North Melbourne fans, this is something of a ruse romance. The Blakey name has already delivered success for this club, John Blakey helping deliver both the 1996 and 1999 Premiership Cups. Nine News understands Sydney did not see Blakey fitting into the culture the club wants to build, while he was disappointed in how the club handled the Pullman fallout. The Kangaroos are confident he'll be available for round one, despite the Pullman scandal being far from case closed. Owen Leonard, Nine News.
0: The Prime Minister says the government will try to prevent the live stream of a military execution in the US being available in Australia. Former Army psychiatrist Nadal Hassan, who murdered 13 soldiers in 2009, is to be executed by firing squad in December.
16: "I find the idea of live streaming the death of anybody completely abhorrent. We should do whatever we can to stop that occurring. Anything we can do, we will do."
0: Anthony Albanese says social media companies will damage their reputations if they stream the execution. In a fresh blow to Australia's fragile economy, our unemployment rate is tipped to suffer the biggest rise in the developed world. It's estimated 100,000 jobs will be lost before next winter.
17: Confusion in the corridors.
18: "Are you on that way?"
17: But the ranking Labor and Liberal members are heading in the same direction over AI.
18: "That is an opportunity that is open to Australia right now, but it won't be open forever."
17: Tonight, a new report from the International Monetary Fund predicts the price for prosperity will be jobs.
19: "We have a global economy that has been very resilient, but we may be reaching some of the limits of that resilience."
17: Forecasting our unemployment to rise from an average of 4.4% this year to 4.7% in 2027, leaving 100,000 Australian workers facing the chop.
20: "We've got faster economic growth than all but one of the major advanced economies. We've had lower average unemployment of any Australian government in the last 50 years.
17: Four interest rate hikes from the RBA in 7 months, a key factor, with inflation forecast to fall. The IMF acknowledged the impact of the war in the Middle East, but predicted the big disruptor would be AI.
19: "We are seeing a fairly small number of countries that are benefiting from this AI-related boom.
21: Countries that succeed in artificial intelligence will continue to prosper. Those that do not will fall down the ranks."
17: The Joint Parliamentary Committee on AI writing to the Prime Minister urging action even before finalising their report, calling for immediate investment and relaxing of copyright laws, enabling AI companies based here in Australia to train their models using Australian and international content.
1: Are we going to listen to Australian artists and authors and media companies, or are we going to listen to two US tech companies?
2: It's being harvested to train models offshore. And do you know how much our copyrights holders are getting as a result? 100% of nothing.
17: The message from the IMF was that there is money to be made from AI, but only a handful of countries will make it. The race is on to be those countries. With the Prime Minister's office riding roughshod over a supposedly separate parliamentary inquiry, the government's intentions are clear, and the world is watching for what's next.
0: Charles Croucher reporting there. A windy morning before it warmed right up today. Natalia, a taste of summer is on the way.
22: Yes, Tracy, good evening to you. Those easterlies were a bit gusty this morning, but otherwise a beautiful spring day. 11.4 was our low before we topped out at 28.3 just before 4 this afternoon. Across the suburbs today, 28.5 degrees in Pearce, 28.4 in Pearce and 28.3 at Swanbourne. To the charts, and the reason for the warm weather today and tomorrow is a trough down the west coast. Late tomorrow night, a cold front will approach and it'll move through overnight into Thursday, bringing showers and a possible storm. The winds will also change direction, so temperatures are set to drop. Your full forecast is coming up, Tracy.
0: We'll see you soon, Natalia. Thank you. New development plans for Scarborough Beach. Next this hour, two eyesores set for huge transformation. Actor Selma Blair accused of biting cabin crew and trying to open a plane door mid-air. And fridges turned into heaters inside supermarkets across France. Then, sport with Paddy. The Eagles leave their trading to the final day.
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0: A new era is on the horizon for Scarborough Beach, with the City of Stirling planning to transform prime waterfront land. The sites have sat empty since the redevelopment of the foreshore almost a decade ago.
3: It's a million-dollar view with two mountains of mulch spoiling the scenery. Today, the City of Stirling shared its vision for these vacant waterfront sites. It's family-focused with hopes for recreation and hospitality facilities.
4: We would say a good replica of what's next door. If you look at the intensity of the surf club building, the Dome Cafe underneath, that sort of scale of development potentially along here.
3: The prime real estate either side of the amphitheatre has been empty since 2018. After a $100 million redevelopment transformed the foreshore. Mayor Mark Irwin says this project is the missing piece.
4: What we will see having more development here is that centre of mass, that it becomes more of a destination than a passing point.
3: A few metres away, another site awaits revitalisation. La Cabanina operated out of this space for a decade, water damage forcing its closure. What's next is unknown.
4: There's been a lot of interest for that site. It gives us a lot of hope, in fact, for the future offerings that'll be here as well.
3: For locals and visitors, they're happy with something simple.
5: So we can keep the restaurants back there where they are, and then here is more like a social beach sit-down area.
6: I like the idea of the sports courts. I'm not so sure about the hospitality because you've got all this hospitality here.
5: Yeah.
6: So maybe utilise that area for something a little bit better.
3: The City of Stirling is accepting proposals for the southern site from tomorrow. Kate Smithers, Nine News.
0: The shark barrier at Cottesloe Beach is taking shape ahead of summer. The installation of the 170-metre barrier underway, stretching almost 150 metres out to sea.
7: I'm hoping it'll be finalised in the next couple of days. It'll be pretty fast. They know what they're doing. They've done it before. And as you can see, the conditions are beautiful here.
0: The barrier at Quinns Beach also expected to be fully installed by the weekend. Freed Australian engineer Robert Pether has spoken for the first time after spending 5 years behind bars in Iraq. Back home in Ireland, the father of three praised his family's effort in securing his release.
8: Our children lost years with their dad. They watched their mum fight every day to try and bring me home. They grew up with uncertainty, fear, and circumstances that no child should ever have to carry. I am so thankful for my wife Desiree, always fighting for me, while at the same time holding our family together.
0: The 51-year-old was charged in 2021 on what his family says are trumped-up fraud charges stemming from his work on the central bank headquarters in Baghdad. Former reality star Sam Wood has been transferred to Queensland's highest security prison, housing some of the state's most notorious inmates. The Victorian father is now inside Wollstone Correctional Centre as he faces domestic violence charges, including strangulation. He was denied bail last week. His lawyer's preparing to launch a fresh application in the Supreme Court. American actor Selma Blair is accused of assaulting cabin crew and trying to open a plane door mid-flight. Her representative claims the star experienced a medical emergency caused by missed medication and a head injury.
9: Leaving Queen's Criminal Court flanked by her legal team and the trailing paparazzi, Hollywood actress Selma Blair posting $20,000 in bail, facing multiple assault charges after an alleged mid-air altercation.
11: Selma, how are you doing? All right.
9: Entertainment news outlet TMZ claims this recording captures a distressed Blair exiting the plane at JFK Airport, where medical staff had been asked to meet those injured.
13: One flight attendant and one passenger that sustained some minor injuries, a bloody nose as well as some bite marks as well. The disruptive passenger also bashed her head on the bulkhead or something like that.
9: Selma Blair was taken into custody and transported to hospital for evaluation. A representative for the 54-year-old said she experienced a medical emergency that led to the alleged conduct. With further reports, the Legally Blonde actress kicked a police officer and assaulted a nurse.
14: We are still hoping that the Selma Blair, the actress that we knew, that we've loved in different movies, this isn't her.
9: Blair has been in an open battle with multiple sclerosis since her diagnosis in 2018. This isn't the first time she's been involved in a mid-air outburst, taken off a flight on a stretcher in 2016, admitting to mixing alcohol with medication. Her case will be back in court January next year. In the United States, Lily Greer, Nine News.
0: Hackers have targeted hundreds of supermarkets across France, causing fridges and freezers to heat up to 50 degrees. The cyber criminals gained control of the software that regulates the temperatures, spoiling food estimated to be worth millions of dollars. French prosecutors have opened a specific cybercrime investigation. And a violent fire has destroyed what is considered to be the oldest covered food market in Paris. The Enfant Rouge has stood since the 17th century, listed as an historical monument in the 1980s. The blaze eventually extinguished, with businesses now looking for alternative locations. The Brisbane 2032 Games boss has resigned after 4 years in the role. Organising committee CEO Cindy Hook will step down when her contract ends next year, saying the foundations for success have been well laid. A global search for a replacement already underway. The Eagles remain in talks over two trade targets. Paddy, West Coast are on the clock.
1: And Tracy, it all comes down to tomorrow's final day of the player movement period. West Coast are trying to lure Demons duo Trent Rivers and veteran Jack Viney to Lathlain, but they're yet to strike suitable deals. West Aussie Rivers has played 140 games, while the Eagles aren't keen on giving up too much for 32-year-old Viney, who was told to explore his options by Melbourne, despite having 2 years to run on his current deal. And later in sport, all of the movement from today's trading and the Australians closing on a first test victory against South Africa. Tracy, that and more sport at 6:46.
0: Looking forward to it, Paddy. Thank you. We'll see you then. Sheds sent flying, ceilings collapse. Next this hour, a freak storm cell tears through Alice Springs. Russell Brand's sex assault trial begins. Who came with him to court? A disturbing new dementia prediction. Cases set to double in the next 24 years. And grave mistake, a teenage girl wakes up at her own funeral.
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0: A freak storm cell has hit Alice Springs, sending sheds flying, roofs crashing down and cars crumpling. Thousands of homes and businesses were plunged into darkness tonight, facing an almighty cleanup bill.
1: It roared in and ripped through. A violent band of thunderstorms.
2: Corellas themselves.
1: Unleashing chaos across Alice Springs. Homes in the firing line. As 100 kilometre an hour winds lash the town. The check-in desk turned to a demolition zone. Inside the casino, the warning was deafening.
3: Wait! That was on top of us.
1: He wasn't wrong.
4: That is not.
5: Yeah, it was like hurricane force. Absolute hurricane force. Blowing doors, big doors. The water coming through the light fittings was really scary.
1: A cold beer, little consolation for the damage left behind today.
5: There's the car. It's not in a good way. We've never seen this type of weather here. Really, I haven't.
1: This car dealership, resembling a wrecking yard.
6: We received 8 known injuries as a result of the severe thunderstorm. None of them were life-threatening.
1: Ambulance facilities among the 9,000 properties left without power across Alice Springs.
6: They do suffer these micro-storms that seemingly come out of nowhere. So the response on the ground has been very strong and swift.
1: The second major storm leaving its mark in a week. Annie Puller, Nine News.
0: Toyota is set to pay a record $750 million to settle two long-running consumer claims. The payout will be shared between 136,000 customers who purchased a Hilux, Prado or Fortuna in the past 10 years. If the High Court approves the damages, they will overtake the bill for the robo-debt scandal. The manufacturer has apologised for any inconvenience or discomfort to customers. Disturbing new dementia predictions, Australian researchers estimate that by 2050 there will be nearly 25 million new dementia cases globally each year, up from the current 11.4 million. It's more common among women than men, with living longer thought to be the only part of the reason. Risks are also higher in low and middle income countries. Russell Brand has put on a united front with his wife as jury selection began for his rape and sexual assault trial in London. The comedian denies the accusations, insisting his sexual encounters have always been consensual.
7: He spent most of his life making people laugh, but this moment couldn't be more serious for Russell Brand.
8: Russell, day one of the trial, how are you feeling?
7: The British actor eyeballing the media as he entered Southwark Crown Court, clutching his wife Laura's hand. The 51-year-old has pleaded not guilty to 7 charges of rape, sexual assault and indecent assault relating to 6 women between 1999 and 2009.
8: Do you have a message to the women who claim you assaulted them?
7: The podcaster watching on as the group of men and women who will decide his fate became clearer. A judge telling potential jurors, "We are about to start the trial of one Mr. Russell Brand. Many of you will have heard of him." The final jury to be selected in the coming hours.
8: Russell Brand never shies away from expressing his views online, but in court, every word is under scrutiny. If he chooses to take the stand in this trial, it will be a high-stakes gamble, and his freedom is on the line.
7: The trial will be lengthy, up to 9 weeks. Cameras will be there for all of it, even behind the scenes with the Christian influencer, who tonight still has fans.
9: Good luck, Russell, with your trial.
7: In London, Hannah Sinclair, Nine News.
0: US actor RJ Mitty, who played the son of Bryan Cranston's character in Breaking Bad, has died in Texas. The 34-year-old was a disability rights activist and opened up about his experiences living with cerebral palsy. No immediate cause of death has been revealed. And a girl who was believed to have died has suddenly regained consciousness while inside her own coffin. The 15-year-old woke up and started speaking during her funeral in Guatemala. The girl's father, an evangelical pastor, assumed she died after he failed to identify a pulse or breathing. Preventing blood clots without blood thinners, a breakthrough for Aussie scientists, is next.
3: Telstra shares are down 17% since May. Today, the bosses faced shareholders.
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13: 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That's me, a very famous wizard dropped by.
14: What? What's your colour? Like
15: my colour?
14: That suits you.
15: Well, it used to be grey, but now it's white.
14: Okay.
15: White. There we go.
14: Okay, that's good. You need a bit more of a whistle now, yeah.
15: But I'm never late.
14: Never.
15: You didn't ask me that, but I'm never late. I arrive precisely when I mean to.
14: Okay, nice. That's good. Okay. Do you have any friends?
15: No. No. Yes. Yes.
14: Yes.
15: Yes. Many, many, many, many, many friends from all ages across time and space.
14: That's good. That's very good. All right. Do you live?
15: I have 9 friends.
14: Oh, okay.
15: Some are dead. And some all made it all the way on their journey.
14: And do you enjoy different things for leisure?
15: I enjoy... My favourite thing I can't speak about on radio.
14: Okay, all right. Not on Sunshine. Okay.
15: No, no, no. No, Leah!
14: Do you like a good walk?
15: Yes! I love walking.
14: Do you like a good mission?
15: A task at hand. Of course I do, yes.
14: Mm.
15: Sometimes I like to tell people if they can or cannot pass. And
14: yes.
15: Sometimes I say, you shall not pass. And other times I say, dark fire will never fail you. Flame hell doon.
14: Dad, oh my gosh, I've lost it. All right, if you don't know it, you're not going to get it now. Zero.
0: The Telstra board has faced investor questions after months of share price losses and a national outage. Here's finance editor Chris Kohler.
16: Plenty for investors to wade through today as Australia's most widely held stock, Telstra, held its annual meeting. It faced questions relating to its major outage in July and the share price did slip during the day. But the bigger picture was also being hung on the wall by investors. It shows this, a share price that's dropped 17% in 5 months. Overall, the ASX was steady today. The Reserve Bank released the minutes from its latest meeting, which showed the October rate rise was an absolute lock. In fact, leaving the cash rate on hold was only, quote, briefly considered. The Aussie dollar was buying 69 US cents today, and more gloomy economic news was seen. NAB confidence data shows businesses are barely hanging on, with cash flow hitting some of the lowest levels on record.
0: Taking a look at the price of fuel across Perth tomorrow, the average for unleaded will increase by 10.9 cents a litre to $2.454, but you can find it cheaper on Wanneroo Road in Wanneroo, on William Street in Beckenham and on Abernathy Road in High Wycombe. Diesel will decrease by 0.7 cents a litre to $2.747, but you can find it cheaper on Great Eastern Highway in Ascot. He's tall, handsome and new to Perth. Meet Tambi, the zoo's latest long-necked local. The one-year-old giraffe arriving from Melbourne this afternoon, travelling more than 3,000 kilometres across by road across the Nullarbor. He'll be given time to settle in before meeting his new mates, Kototo, Ellie and Sahara. Australian scientists have developed an injection alternative to blood thinners aimed at reducing the risk of internal bleeding. A former AFL captain says the potential new treatment could have helped save his football career.
17: Tom Rockliffe's football career ended with a blood clot.
18: Decision was almost taken out of my hands to effectively hang up the boots and retire from footy.
17: After knee surgery, the former Port Adelaide player and Lions captain developed deep vein thrombosis. He was put on blood thinners, meaning contact sport was ruled out.
18: Don't want to bump into people because of the internal bleeding.
17: 60% of blood clots happen during or shortly after hospitalisation. Older adults, diabetics, smokers and pregnant women are also more at risk.
19: And they can cause, you know, pathological conditions such as stroke, heart attacks.
17: Blood thinners help stop clots developing, but can be dangerous themselves.
19: The really serious bleeding can be what we call spontaneous bleeding, where for no apparent reason you bleed from the gut, or worst case scenario, bleed on the brain.
17: Researchers are working on an alternative therapy.
19: The idea would be an injection that you could use. You take maybe once a week or even out to once a month.
17: The injection of mRNA instructs the body to produce its own targeted antibody that blocks only the platelets causing harmful blood clots, while leaving normal clotting intact so wounds can still heal safely.
19: Can precisely detect when a blood clot's forming just within our blood vessel. So it can detect it in real time, bind to it and stop the clot from getting any bigger.
17: Researchers hope to move to clinical trials within 5 years. Once it is available, it could also serve as an emergency treatment, so a single injection given to a hospital patient that could instantly dissolve a life-threatening blood clot, giving future patients a chance to play on.
18: If they had that, might have got traded back to Brisbane and be a three-time premiership player now.
17: Eliza Rugg, Nine News.
0: Paddy Sweeney is back with sport now. Paddy, the AFL's trade deadline is just one day away.
20: It is, but there's still plenty of deals to be done. Tracy, the Kangaroos have their man. Like father, like son, the Blakey name returns to North Melbourne. A Carey Classic has the Aussies preying on the Proteas. And Alex Dimitar's season stays alive with victory in China.
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14: Hey, it's Leah and Dan, and we're back again to bring you another highlight from our show this morning. I brought a story in other news about a mum who saw a matchmaking opportunity and she took it. Now, this mum, she's recording as her daughter, Mari, is about to run past. Okay. Have a listen. Mari! Woohoo! Hey! Mari! Mari!
20: She's running after
14: me. Mari! Wait, I gotta tell you something. There's a really cute guy up there. He doesn't have a shirt on. He's like 6'4", 6'4", tall, no shirt, blonde. Okay, go a little faster. Love you.
22: Yes, Janet.
20: I'm just guessing it.
14: Mari's mum is the ultimate wing woman.
20: That's so
14: I just like
22: run
14: I love
22: faster.
14: It. I love it. She's like, wait, I've got something to tell you.
20: No, I know you're doing
14: like
20: a marathon.
14: Up after her daughter, yelling out, "I've seen this guy up ahead." I love this energy.
22: Yeah, he's about 2.5 seconds in front of you. You can get there. You just got to put your foot down a little bit.
14: Yeah.
22: And then, hey, you never know. Sparks may fly.
14: Totally. And so this is a beautiful example of a mum who has taken an opportunity, has seen one and taken it.
22: Seized it.
14: Yes.
22: Seized the day.
14: She's like, I could be a matchmaker here right now. I could wing woman for my daughter, and I'm going to do it.
22: I love it.
14: So this morning, morning, I want us to have a chat and share stories. We're going to exchange some stories this morning.
22: Yes.
14: Of those times where you have wing-womaned or wing-manned.
22: Yes.
14: Or your friend or someone else, a loved one.
22: Mm-hmm.
14: Or it's happened to you.
22: We got Andrew in Wilson. Hello, mate.
2: Hey, how's it going? Ahoy.
22: Ahoy.
14: Welcome back to Term 4.
2: Ahoy. Oh, yes, it's good to be back. I was the matchee in this story.
22: Okay, go on.
2: I'd gone on a mate.
22: There was an exasperated sigh there. Is everything okay?
2: I'd gone on a mate's birthday trip, and we'd done the Everest Base Camp trek. So, you know, low oxygen, long trek, all of that.
14: Right.
2: And I get back, and my mate's really, really kind of saying, hey, you should come to this group catch-up. We've got this catch-up with all my workmates. You should come along. There'll be some ladies there.
14: Mm.
2: I'm like, okay, cool. So I rock up, and straight off the bat, everyone's like, oh, you're the oxygen guy.
14: Okay.
2: And all these ladies seem super impressed about this thing, and I'm trying to figure out what's going on.
14: Yeah.
2: So I pull my mate aside, and what had happened is our guide had tested all our oxygen levels each day as we're going up, and mine just happened to be really good. Like, my resting oxygen had been better than the guy's.
22: No big deal.
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20: Nick Blakey has landed at North Melbourne on the eve of the AFL's trade deadline in a mega deal which sees Sydney receive pick 6, 47 and a bunch of future selections. The Kangaroos wrapped despite Blakey still being under police investigation for the infamous Melbourne hotel scandal.
5: We've probably struggled to get a player of this sort of calibre through and we're just so excited these chose us.
20: North Melbourne parting ways with Zane Dersma, who is off to the Demons, while Lachie Whitfield is now a Blue, the dual All-Australian leaving the Giants after 278 games. The Eagles have until tomorrow to facilitate deals for a Demons duo. Footy commentator Will Schofield joins us. Will Trent Rivers and Jack Viney, do West Coast need both of these players? And if so, what do they give up?
23: Look, their list is poor, Paddy. Great to be with you. And ultimately, I think if they did add both, it wouldn't be the worst thing in the world. But if they're going to have to choose, I'd be choosing Trent Rivers. But again, you wouldn't want to give too much to get him. So neither of these players are going to move the needle too far in terms of performance next year for West Coast. But they must keep adding good players to their list because they don't have the depth required. I don't think either takes a position away from someone. You've got to have enough players on the list to push integrity of selection. And ultimately, these players would do that. Would they be a part of the team's next premiership? Trent Rivers might be, given his age. So, yeah, I think they've got to look at both.
20: It's going to be fascinating to see how that plays out. There's just one day remaining in the trade period. Which clubs have impressed you so far?
23: Yeah, there's a few. I mean, the news today with North Melbourne and Nick Blakey, I'm looking forward to seeing him in the blue and white. That's a big win for them. You know, ultimately, the Bulldogs signing Zach Butters is a big deal. But once again, Geelong are the ones for me that win the entire trade period. They miss out on Zach Butters. They don't get him done. Hawthorn, I probably should have mentioned. But then Geelong go and get Toby Green, Jordan Ridley and Rowan Marshall, all absolute bona fide great players. Ridley probably not to great levels, but they improve a position on their field in a starting 18 that went pretty close to a top four finish this year.
20: Yeah, that was semi-finalists beaten by the Dockers here, so you'd imagine they'd be around the pointy end again next year. Will, thanks so much for your time. A big 24 hours awaits.
23: Thanks, Paddy. Good to be with you.
20: Well, four straight wins and the Perth Wildcats are sitting second on the NBL table. Let's go live to Coach John Rilley. John, a final quarter surge got you the win over the Breakers. Dylan Windler was simply outstanding. 32 points, his best outing this year. His aggression was crucial.
24: Yeah, I like that word aggression you used. He's been building over the last couple games, but then just the consistency on the practice court and those previous games, you saw it all come together in a nice fourth quarter the other night.
20: He certainly did. Now, import Brandon Knight made his debut for Perth. 6 points from 19 minutes. How did you assess it?
24: Yeah, look, he slotted in very well with limited preparation and already joining a team that had found a nice rhythm. He did good, and it will only continue to move forward as he gets more miles on his tyres.
20: Yeah, we're looking forward to seeing how that evolves. One of your stars, Joe Lualachul, he misses another game this weekend. Are you being cautious with the calf injury, or is it maybe taking longer than expected?
24: No, like, we're just giving him the required time to make sure he fully recovers from that, and he's been very good in his recovery, but he's still just a little short.
20: Okay, let's wait to see him come back into the lineup now. Angus Brand and Christian Doolittle, they both step out for their 100th game as Wildcats. We know Angus is back for another stint in Perth, but Christian really has become a crucial part of this team, hasn't he?
24: Yeah, look, if you cast back 4 years ago when he joined us, got off to what some people thought were a slow start, but now he's turned himself into a superstar across the league, let alone with the Perth Wildcats. So credit to Christian and the way he goes about his business every day to just keep getting better.
20: Definitely one of the first pick now, I'd imagine. This weekend, a clash with rivals Sydney. Kendrick Davis had another stoust with Bryce Cotton. Do you expect a similar fired-up treatment from the Kings point guard this weekend?
24: Yeah, look, they've got a couple games this week, so, you know, we'll tackle them on Saturday. Kendrick and the way his bravado and everything, like, he always is trying to find something to get himself motivated in the game, and Bryce seems to be his number one picking point right now.
20: I think everyone will be interested to see how Brandon Knight deals with that. Should that attention come his way, John, as you alluded to, it's the Kings on Saturday night. All the very best.
24: Cheers. Thank you, Paddy.
20: To cricket now, and Australia are staring down victory in the first test against South Africa, needing just 4 wickets in the final 2 sessions on the 5th and final day. The visitors made to work for every scalp as the Proteas fight to save the match.
1: An early Aussie victory before the start of play. Steve Smith cleared of concussion issues, taking his position for ball one. The Aussies needing 6 wickets to go 1-0 up in the series. The hosts surviving early. Aidan Markram leading the rearguard action.
3: Lovely. Got the length that he wanted.
1: The Proteas opener shouldering the load, passing 50 while carrying an injury.
6: Shoulder, that's hurting.
1: Wicketless, the first hour.
7: Beautiful shot, back foot caressed.
1: The resistance broken. Alex Carey taking a screamer.
3: Now, was there 2 noises according to the umpire? There was. Good catch by Alex Carey.
1: Matt Renshaw throwing the ball with immediate effect. The visitors claiming 2 wickets in as many overs.
3: He is having a dream test match.
1: The Queenslanders' efforts with the ball coming off the back of another crucial knock, setting the Proteas 421 runs to win.
8: Oh, that's nasty play. That was the first one that's really been overpitched on the leg side.
1: The left-hander smashing 82 to go with his new highest test score of 190 in the first dig. Captain Pat Cummins, quick fire 32 from just 12 balls, lifting the target.
3: That sounded pretty good off the bat again. A crack from the captain.
1: Australia closing in on a first test victory in the 3-match series. Sean Lindsay, 9 News.
20: Western Australia has been set 262 for victory in their one-day match against Queensland at the Wacker. Opener Hugh Wybjerg caused headaches early, hitting 103 from just 85 balls. The hosts cleaning up the tar with more than 4 overs remaining. Then fan favourite Mitch Marsh wasted no time in his rare return to state colours.
25: Marsh just launches into that. Well, if you don't mind, stand and deliver from Mitch Marsh. Rushes into the fence.
20: Marsh's big hitting continued until his dismissal for 36. WA currently 1 for 85 after 13 overs. Alex Diminor has taken a big step towards qualifying for the ATP Finals. The Australian defeating Karen Khachanov 6-3, 6-4 to move into the quarterfinals of the Shanghai Masters. The Demon could face Alexander Zverev in the last 8. The German will end the year as world number 1 after Carlos Alcaraz was a shock second round loser in Shanghai. And a big blow for WA racing star Cosmic Crusader, drawing Barrier 17 for Saturday's Caulfield Cup. Half Yours drawing beautifully in Barrier 7, but co-trainer Calvin McAvoy admits he was left scratching his head after Jamie Mellum ditched the ride on the Caulfield and Melbourne Cup champion, choosing to race in Sydney and the Everest.
9: I was a little confused. I was surprised, I must say, but that's her prerogative. She made the call.
20: Saturday's race will be the 150th instalment of the Group 1 2,400-metre feature. A big weekend coming up, Tracy, in a big 24 hours tomorrow to cap off the trade period.
0: Down to the wire. Paddy, thank you. And Italia, a taste of summer tomorrow.
14: Yes, Tracy, but it's not going to last with showers on the way. Weather is next.
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1: Hello again. Those easterlies were gusty at times this morning, but it was a lovely day across the suburbs with temperatures in the high 20s. 11 was our low, 28 our top, and right now it's sitting on 22 to the charts. And the reason for the warm weather today and tomorrow is a trough down the west coast. Late tomorrow night, a cold front will approach. It'll move through overnight into Thursday, bringing showers and a possible storm. The winds will change direction as well, so temperatures are set to drop. Around our country tomorrow, a partly cloudy 20 in Adelaide. Melbourne will be cloudy and just 16 degrees. Overcast and 19 in Sydney. Brisbane will wake to a hazy morning with showers also expected. In our north, Kununurra could get a shower or two and a storm tomorrow. Partly cloudy and 27 in Exmouth and mostly sunny and 39 degrees in Marble Bar. Further south, becoming cloudy and 32 for Geraldton, 26 in Bunbury with late showers and the chance of an evening shower or two for Albany. Local waters tomorrow, easterly winds 15 to 20 knots, shifting northwesterly in the middle of the day, seas to 1.5 metres and swell to around a metre. It'll be a warm day across the suburbs tomorrow. Mandurah could get a shower or two from the late afternoon, 28 there. So the forecast for Perth, most of tomorrow will be sunny, but we could get a late shower or two. Heading for a hot 32 after quite a warm night, 16 the low. Looking ahead, a possible early storm and morning showers for Thursday. 23, partly cloudy and 23 on Friday, a possible afternoon or evening shower on Saturday and 24, the chance of a morning shower and 23 on Sunday, a couple of showers on Monday and 23 and another possible shower this time next week. All nights will be in the double digits with tonight being the warmest. Hot one day, cool and showery the next, Tracy.
2: Everything in the mix. All right, Natalia, thanks very much. And that's Nine News. It's Tuesday, October 13. 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A Current Affair is next from the team. Good night.
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1: Well, it actually starts off with a story. I remember when I was back in high school in year 8, it feels like a long time ago, but there was actually this young lady at school that I had a really big crush on. And conveniently, Valentine's Day was approaching. So I mustered up every ounce of courage I could. I bought a block of Cadbury chocolate, and for some reason I wrapped it in brown butcher paper, but I wrote an endearing card and took it to school to give it to her for Valentine's. There are two problems that arise here though. The first one is Valentine's Day is in the height of summer, and as we all know, chocolate melts. Come to the end of the day, I pulled the chocolate out of my bag and approached my crush. As I'm reaching out this butcher paper covered block of chocolate, and just as she set her eyes on it, it all gave way and just flopped over into a doubled over hot mess of a chocolate bar. She took it, and I decided the smoothest thing to do in that moment was just to run away. And effectively, we never spoke again after that. But the reason I tell you this funny story is, well, approaching her was a massive thing for me. I was petrified, terrified, nervous. What if my gift wasn't good enough? What if? And to be honest, what I had to bring wasn't good enough. And that got me thinking, maybe some of us are afraid of approaching God. What if God knew my past? What if what I have to bring isn't sufficient for him? What if I'm not good enough? What if he rejects me? Well, there is actually good news here. In Romans 5:10, it says that even while we were still enemies, we were reconciled to God through the death of his son. Can I tell you, God approached you first. Even when we were enemies due to our sinful state, God made the first step towards you through Jesus Christ coming from heaven to earth and dying on a cross for our sins. Now it's up to you to respond. Will you respond? God is not afraid of your past. He's not afraid of your failures and flaws. He's proven that by approaching you first and inviting you into a new life through Jesus Christ. And in the Bible, in Hebrews 4:16, it actually says, "Let us therefore approach the throne of grace with fullest confidence that we may receive mercy for our failures and grace to help in our hour of need." God has and will continue to be approachable and welcoming to you, no matter what state you are in, even if all you have to offer is a block of melted chocolate. I pray today that you can respond to the invitation God has given to you through the cross.
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0: Good evening there, Michael.
1: Good evening there, Ashley. Does anyone call you Ashley?
0: Only if I'm in trouble. And of course, that's very rare. Very, very rare.
1: Well, okay. Well, then, sorry, Ash.
0: I think I'm on my final warning with Jess, though. I don't know what that means, but I think I'm always on my final warning.
1: I've told you once. I've told you a thousand times.
0: I still don't know where the pots come when I come out of the dishwasher here. Where do they go? I don't
1: know. You put them in the wrong spot. You take them out and you put them on the bench top and you leave a little note, darling. I know you know where they belong.
0: Yeah.
1: But then she just recently, I believe, acquired some new woodworking skills and cutting with knives and planes and axe. Yeah. So maybe you don't want to mess with Jess.
0: Yeah, I try. But trying's almost worse. that was David. David
1: Benoit
0: with Cast Your Fate to the Wind.
1: Which is what you've been doing with the pods. Cast Your Fate to the Wind. So, but David, story about David Benoit, that was the beautiful piano player. He's a very tasty piano player.
0: Yeah, I like him.
1: I talked to him about 40 years ago. He's probably he'd be 75, 80 years old now, this guy. But I used to call him David Benoit.
0: Benoit.
1: I didn't understand the French spelling. That's Benoit. But anyway.
0: Right. He's a nice piano player. I like him. What a way to start the show. I like that.
1: It's tasty. That's what we do, mate. We play tasty music for people who are a little bit stressed out. We are in the month of October now.
0: October.
1: So we're in that final stretch of the year. Hang in there. It's going to get warmer for us in Perth, of course. Cooler for you up there in – where are you from again?
0: I'm from West Sussex is my region in the UK. Yeah.
1: What do they call that? Province? District? What do they call that?
0: I don't know.
1: County?
0: It's the county of Sussex and West Sussex. Yeah, I'm in West Sussex. So Haywards Heath, going down to Brighton. That's where,
1: lovely.
0: Down on the bottom. I was there the other day, actually. Had to go to the Apple store.
1: At the Apple store.
0: Brian.
1: Of course they've got an Apple store there, of course.
0: Of course. Anyway, we're going to play three really great tracks here for you. We've got a bit old school. That's okay.
1: Yes.
0: Bit of old school.
1: Some great old acts. Sometimes the older ones are better because they had to get it right, first time, the second time. These days they just fix it up in post. These guys are performing real music for us.
0: Love it. The Rippingtons. She likes to watch. We're going to hear Special Effects. That's F and X.
1: That's right.
0: Like all the cool kids.
1: Yeah.
0: Ballerina and Mr. Chow by Acoustic Alchemy.
1: Hmm.
0: Okay.
1: Yeah. I'm not sure about Mr. Chow. Maybe that's, it's dedicated to their favorite Chinese restaurant or.
0: Yeah. Could be.
1: Mr. Chow might. Yeah.
0: I'm sure there's a story.
1: There must be a story behind that. So. Mm.
0: Okay.
1: We'll research that, Ash, during the break.
0: Yeah, and I'll hit play right now.
1: That's what you do so well.
0: Thank you.

0: Acoustic Alchemy. I was just going to look it up with Mr. Chow. Mr. Chow. We sort of end up talking. That's our problem. It's an instrumental track. Yes. Doesn't actually say.
1: Mr. Chow, dedicated to?
0: Doesn't actually say. It became a smash radio hit and helped establish Acoustic Alchemy. There you go.
1: Yeah, what's the story? There was a story behind it, but we're not going to hear it tonight.
0: No, we're not going to hear that tonight. Is it one of the players?
1: No, it's very mysterious now. We're all going to be looking for, what is Mr. Chow?
0: Yeah. It was the title track.
1: C-H,
0: yeah. It's the title track on the album. Anyway.
1: Hands on Watch. I mean, you know, it could be. It could be anything. Anyway, their next three in a row, we've got Ramsey Lewis with People Make the World Go Round. That's interesting, isn't it? Because it's the saying is really money. Is it money makes the world go round?
0: These days, AI.
1: Well, that's right. Artificial intelligence. But has it been changed, the nomenclature of that?
0: Well, there was talk of it.
1: Super intelligence, but artificial intelligence.
0: I think it's too ingrained now.
1: Well, AI, I always think, you know, artificial intelligence, it's like artificial is never a good word. So you think, why are we making things more artificial?
0: True.
1: What you want authentic intelligence. AI, authentic intelligence, which is what people get tonight. They get real hands-on life experience stories. Ash, like your new lawn. Tell us about your new lawn.
0: I got the lawn done. Well, yeah, for all the years in Australia. Oh, it's actually gone foggy outside just as I look out the window. For all the years in Australia, I battled with my lawn because of the heat, right?
1: Right.
0: We remember stories over the jazz show over 10 years of either a fence falling down or me dealing with re-tick. Lawn. Retick.
1: A retick.
0: No, yeah, no, it's no.
1: Get fake lawn, mate.
0: Come don't on, need it here.
1: Answer.
0: Literally, after we had our drought, and everyone heard about the drought, like it was quite, you know, heat waves and everything. Yeah, everything went brown. Intense. Like, yeah, we had a day of rain. Everything went green. Like literally, everything went green.
1: Wow, bounce back, huh?
0: So my lawn, because I'm in a new build, we didn't really know what was underneath the lawn. You know, they throw all the builders' rubbish in there. So I got the lawn people to come, and they had machines that ripped up my lawn and put new lawn and soil and things down.
1: Yeah, so not vertimowers. You probably had them strip the whole top layer off and then put new soil down.
0: So that's happening now because the lawn goes to sleep very soon because it goes to winter. It all shuts down. So
1: dormancy.
0: Yeah, so it's been very exciting. We just put a new light out the back which had a security camera on it so I could watch from work these many, many men just...
1: That's a nice thing to see when you have workmen at your house. Yeah. That's like you won the lottery.
0: Well,
1: like
0: that's right.
1: Workers there.
0: And the camera can move, so it can track people. So we're talking about AI. It can sort of track people, but it didn't know what to do because there was too many people. So it just zoomed out. I was like, that's a very television thing to do. Just zoom out and get it all.
1: Zoom out on the workers.
0: Mm.
1: Well, that's good, mate. People make the world go round and make the lawn go down.
0: I'm very, very happy. Exactly. They make the lawn go down. So I'll give you updates as we go, but it will be going to sleep soon.
1: I want to see photos of your new lawn, your beautiful baby. Larry Carlton, great guitar player.
0: Yeah. Yeah.
1: Song called Kid Gloves. So I don't think he'd be playing the guitar with gloves. That would be tricky, even with good gloves, like.
0: I must say, the weather changed here in the UK. It's sort of changing. And yesterday morning, we were recording this on a Monday, but yesterday morning I was playing at church and it took my hands in the rehearsal quite some time to warm up. I felt like I was a grade one piano player. I was banging and crashing away. It's like, sorry about this. My fingers just... I needed the gloves, but...
1: Mate, hot water. Hot water unfortunately takes away the nice tactility of the natural oil in your fingers when they stick the keys, but you got to get that core temperature up on your hands. And another way to do it is clap your hands. A lot of clapping and shaking and clapping your hands gets the blood flowing and the neurons firing.
0: There you go. Helpful tips here. And Yellow Jackets, we've got Homecoming.
1: Homecoming. Which you'll be coming home for Christmas, will you?
0: No, people are coming here.
1: Oh, the family are coming across to
0: summer. So Jess's parents are coming here. No, I'm quite happy not to hop on an aeroplane for a while after flying backwards and forwards a lot. So you'll see me in person at some point, but
1: okay. Well, let's play these three in a row on the jazz show with Ramsey Lewis, Larry Carlton, and the Yellow Jackets. Which, by the way, shout out to Dan Alderson.
0: Oh, yeah.
1: He's a Perth lad.
0: Yeah.
1: He's now the bass player with this world-famous American fusion band. They picked the young guy that used to... Yeah, went to, I think he's been through Whopper, played with Andy Fissenden.
0: Yeah, yeah.
1: And the guys, yeah. Came to the workshop at our church once. He's a lovely guy. So he's doing very well.
0: Okay.
1: So
0: let's do it.
1: Bring on the Aussie talent.
0: Yeah.

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0: That is the Yellow Jackets with Homecoming. Lovely, lovely, lovely sounds. I mean, also a lovely sound. Barry Carlton, Kid Glove. And Ramsey Lewis, People Make the World Go Round, which is
1: so very, very true.
2: But they do.
3: Well, speaking of Larry Carlton, the guitar player, he got shot in the neck, I think, in 1986, May 7th, around there.
0: Wow. And he's doing all right. Home. Like, he's well,
3: yeah,
0: obviously.
3: He went through his, yeah, he got through the, yeah, just terrible accident, but
0: Still going,
3: and he found faith, and he sort of like gave his second chance at life,
0: yeah,
3: and a whole new meaning with his walk with God. So that was pretty cool as well.
0: Amazing.
3: Still playing the guitar, I believe. You know, it's a good thing about music, you can keep going in your older years, even as you say, Ash, cold weather makes the arthritis on the fingers, or the voice might get a little bit croaky, but you can keep doing music right to the very end, which is great.
0: Yeah, his age is 78 at the moment, and yeah, still going.
3: 78, well done, yeah. Mr.
0: Larry Carlton. Yeah.
3: Mr. Wikipedia.
0: Well, that's exactly where I went. we're going to hear Patty Austin.
3: Patty Austin, she's a great singer. She did a lot of work with Michael Jackson and James Ingram and Quincy Jones. Just all that beautiful soul, funky sort of pop music in the early 80s. She was fantastic. I think she's still singing. I think she came and did some work with our, like, an artist in residence here in Australia. Yeah.
0: Okay.
3: Working with our young jazz musicians.
0: Very nice.
3: There you go.
0: Okay. All right.
3: See, I can do the Wikipedia thing as well, but it's straight out of here.
0: Straight knowledge. That's incredible.
3: Authentic intelligence, Ash.
0: Authentic. That's what we call it at our company, actually. We don't.
3: Is that right?
0: Yeah, we call it that.
3: Well done.
0: Yeah.
3: It could be Ash intelligence.
0: Well, augmented is another, to use a musical term, we sometimes use the word augmented intelligence.
3: Okay.
0: So, yeah.
3: Okay.
0: We're also going to hear George Howard with Baby Come to Me.
3: Oh, that's very interesting. I think because Baby Come to Me was a song that Patty Austin sang.
0: This is incredible.
3: It's a small world, isn't it?
0: Okay.
3: So two in a row
0: okay.
3: on the jazz show.
0: Let's do it.
3: For the people we love and know.
0: Yeah.

0: George Howard there. Baby, Come to Me. And Patty Austin, Through the Test of Time. Hopefully not been this show for like the Test of Time.
1: Oh, no, it's the test of time. I think a lot of things can be tested by time. It's sort of, so, you know, it's wait, that phrase, let's wait and see. And time can be a good measure. Sometimes time just, it's just like it passes and the thing doesn't change. And it's like, okay, I was hoping that time might make that better or make the pain less. And sometimes I think it's very personal and very situational. But I think certainly holding on and hanging in there and being patient, the Bible talks a lot about being patient and enduring to the end. It obviously is a test of something that's inside you. So the ability to hold on is an important thing.
0: Well, you've held on to here, and we're going to finish with one final song.
1: People have held on for this hour of chit-chat, a bit more serious. We're waxing a little bit more philosophical this time.
0: Yeah, what's going on there? We'll fix that next week.
1: We'll fix that. Because I'm on my holiday, so I'm sorry, maybe a bit more sort of, you know, ethereal, contemplative.
0: Yeah. We're going to play Lee Rettner, great artist.
1: A Little Bumpin', which is dedicated to all the kids at the Royal Perth show. I was thinking about you this week, Ash, because we didn't get to go to the show, couldn't afford it.
0: I think it's quite expensive.
1: I think the show is very, I thought, come on, darling, we should go. It's worth just going to see the duckies and the Agriculture Society and the tractors and the wood chopping exhibit and, you know, some of the things. Yeah. It's worth, you know, $35-$40 each. There's no, $55 each just to get going. And then you got your show bags and your.
0: Yeah. I need to bring you, when you come to the UK to visit, I need to take you to like the South of England show, which is, I went to just near here. It's like a traditional, like the agricultural shows. Like, actually, I don't think I saw a show bag on sale.
1: No, it's
0: tractors.
1: It's a harvest ware, right? This is the
0: cheese.
1: Cheese. Lawn exhibits.
0: There was a bit of that.
1: Plants. Was there anyway. Any Fat Cat and old Percy and Humphrey B. Bear, like your friends from Channel 7?
0: I mean, you just got to Google.
1: You used to do Flapper? Was it Flapper?
0: I danced with Flapper. It's on YouTube somewhere.
1: You danced with Flapper.
0: Yeah.
1: There you go. Well, I did some stuff with Fat Cat back in the day with Channel 7. I never got to meet the person inside. I always get a little bit wary of people who wear those full-size mascot costumes. I think sometimes they can be a little bit, sometimes very talented and charming. Sometimes it's a little bit odd.
0: I wore one once.
1: You actually were one of those people in the
0: I was
1: costume.
0: Once.
1: We'll put on your mate. Yeah. Making kids'
0: I didn't
1: dreams
0: like it.
1: Come true.
0: Didn't like it. Very
1: no?
0: Hot.
1: No, well, it's probably hot.
0: Very hot.
1: Not regular Australian weather.
0: No.
1: So we're finishing with Lee Rettner. And Ash, are we going to be back next week?
0: Yeah,
1: we will be back. We've got our 9 listeners will be anxiously waiting and on their way back. We have a lot of people listening, driving home from youth group or driving home from work or going out to dinner. So wherever your situation, from Ash and Mike, have a great weekend and God bless.
0: Yeah. Speak to you next week. Cheers, mate.

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1: I've heard the rule, right, when men watch TV, that their brain is using less power than when they're just sitting there thinking.
2: 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Well, that would be the same for anyone, right? You switch off, you just kind of...
1: No.
2: Yeah, exactly.
1: No.
2: Zone out. You weirdo.
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0: Hi, I'm Pete Roberts from Encounter Church. You know, in life, there are a lot of things that we can get concerned and we get worried about. Sometimes there's a lot of concerns in our workplaces. Sometimes there's stresses around family. Sometimes there are just issues in life in the wider sense of the world that just cause us to have concern and to have worry. Concern and worry is not a bad thing, except when it starts to take over our whole existence and our concern and worry becomes the number one thing in our life. The Bible says in Philippians chapter 4, verse 6, "Do not be anxious about anything, but in every situation, by prayer and petition, with thanksgiving, present your request to God, and the peace of God, which transcends all understanding, will guard your hearts and your mind in Christ Jesus." You know, if you were to have two balls, one ball in each hand, and hold them out at arm's length in front of your eyes, I want you to picture that in your left hand is a tennis ball, and that represents the issues and the concerns that are in your life. And in your other hand is a basketball, and that represents the person of Jesus, God. The Bible says that God is bigger than all things, that God is over all things. And when we hold those two balls out at arm's length right in front of our face, there's no doubt that the basketball is bigger than the tennis ball. When we start to worry and over-concern about the things of life, what actually happens is that tennis ball starts to come closer into our view. It's like we're bending our arm and bringing it towards our face, until the point where all we can see is the tennis ball. Maybe you've been in that situation where you feel like all you can see is the issue and the problem that's going on in your life. You know, God doesn't want you to deny that that problem's in existence. Actually, God wants you to acknowledge that that problem is in existence, but he wants you to hold it in tension with how big he is. So what the scripture's encouraging us to do is to acknowledge that that ball is a problem and it's concerning and it has a whole bunch of worries in itself. But as we submit that to God and say, "God, this is my worry, this is my concern," what happens is that our arm starts to extend back out, and all of a sudden that tennis ball is held in perspective with the basketball, and we remember again that although that problem still exists, the basketball is actually bigger, and we get peace from knowing that I have connection to a God that is bigger than the situation. You know, peace as the world knows it needs the ball to disappear completely for there to be peace in our life. But that's unrealistic, because life is full of moving pieces and moving things, and to deny that is quite a problem. God actually wants to give you peace that transcends all understanding, that says even in the midst of the issue, even in the midst of the concern, I'll give you a peace in your heart. I am in control, and that I have all things at hand, and that I am sovereign. That's the peace that transcends all understanding. I hope that's a word in season for your family, and I look forward to speaking to you soon.
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0: Life Words. 1 Corinthians 10, verse 13. No test or temptation that comes your way is beyond the course of what others have had to face. All you need to remember is that God will never let you down. He'll never let you be pushed past your limit. He'll always be there to help you come through it.
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Bruce Robinson here from the Fathering Project, talking about screen time. By screen time, I mean the time kids spend each day using devices with screens like TVs, video consoles, smartphones, tablets, etc. It's not all bad. There's lots of good things. For example, interactive problem solving and screen time involved with homework and positive socialization. The problem is when it gets excessive, because of course kids lose social skills. They lose the ability to have conversations, to have eye contact. They can lose the ability to pay attention at school. They lose the ability to read other people's body language. So what can you do about it? The first is try to involve the whole of the family in activities, especially outdoor activities, walking in the park, getting a dog to take for a walk, playing soccer in the backyard, a family bike ride, going to the zoo. Lead by example, because in the end, three dimensions and smells and sight and sound and people will always be more attractive. But you can't just push them out the door and expect it to happen. And you want that to be fun, so let the children pick. You can track everyone's progress. If you find the kids aren't exercising, you can put things in the calendar and you can actually make it a little bit competitive. And remember, start small. Don't expect them to run a marathon. 5 minutes of running together or walking together may be a good way to start it. And schedule it. A few other key points: have dinner together without any TV time. And set limits around the amount of screen time. And what's recommended is maximum 2 hours a day. If you'd like more information, ideas, or tips on this subject, just Google The Fathering Project.

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5: Justin Langer lost his job as Aussie cricket coach. Some say he was the best thing ever. Some say he'd gone stale. Some say, well, in our social media age, everyone says something. Everyone's got an opinion about everything all of the time. The Bible makes this observation: the one who states his case first seems right until the other comes and examines him. The Bible says a lot about holding our tongues. It says be quick to listen and slow to speak, because that's a sign of maturity and insight. And the letter of James describes the tongue as a destructive fire that can light a forest. So was Justin Langer right for the job or not? Well, before you answer that, ask yourself, will you say something that, like a fire, can't be put out? This is Steve McAlpine with God in 60 Seconds. To open more space for reflection and conversation about God, go to thirdspace.org.au.
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1: I had to call my kids' school the other day because I didn't know a date of something. And the lady was very nice and very helpful, but she was very, very much of the opinion of, you could have looked this up. And I was like, I'm sorry.
2: Right, it's true. You could have.
1: I could have. And then it's like, the website's so bad. You can't find anything.
2: You want some confirmation.
1: I want to know that the info is right.
2: No, I think that's fair.
1: Oh, geez. So sorry to call and have a human interaction, you know?
2: Interrupting her work.
1: I know. She's like, thankfully, there's no children here, but hey, here's this man-child calling me.
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5: Have you ever wondered where the quote, "I don't know you from a bar of soap," comes from? Well, I did a bit of research and it turns out that quote started in 1877 and was used in the Chicago Tribune, describing a particular situation. The situation was there was a prima donna in a musical performance, and the prima donna was being criticized in the newspaper. The newspaper literally said that this prima donna does not know a bar of music from a bar of soap. He couldn't see the bar of music different from a bar of soap, suggesting that, hey, he was actually no good at his musical performance. Later on, about a century later, Australia got a hold of that quote, and obviously, like we always do, we shorten things and abbreviate things to some of the meaning actually leaves. And so now we say, "I don't know you from a bar of soap." We don't say, "Man, I don't know, you don't know a bar of music from a bar of soap." That's an interesting picture that I've been pondering on, this idea of a bar of music and a bar of soap. Let me tell you another story. There's two people in church and they look exactly the same. They live the same way. Their lifestyle's the same way. They give in church. They give to organizations. They serve in church. They serve in different ways. They serve their communities. On the outside, these two people look exactly the same. But internally, there's a very big difference. One person is doing those actions because they want to be accepted by God. The other person is doing those actions because they are accepted by God. God's grace is not a maths problem you have to work out. It's a song you hear. And as you hear that song, our hearts respond with a lifestyle that's changed. And so that phrase, "that bar of soap doesn't look like that bar of music," you don't know that bar of soap from that bar of music. Interesting. When we consider God being a maths problem, where we have to work him out, where we have to earn our love from him, almost like having to grab a bar of soap and washing ourselves, we will always fall short. But when we hear the bar of music, the song of grace that God is singing over all of us, and we hear his song and we respond to our song, just understand there's a very big difference between a bar of music and a bar of soap. And my prayer for all of us today is that we would know Jesus, that he wouldn't be someone that sits apart from our understanding, from our intimate knowledge of who he is, but we would know him from the heart.
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1: 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I've built friendships, grown in a deeper understanding of my faith, and experienced God's love in very real ways. Leaving is bittersweet. I'm sad it's come to an end, but I'm incredibly grateful for every conversation, every encouragement, and every lesson along the way. And I'm excited for the next person who walks through the doors, because they'll discover the same wonder, growth, and community that I did. And that's been my experience at PBC.
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0: Hi, it's Bruce Robinson here from The Fathering Project, and I'd like to talk to you about developing resilience in kids. Resilience means the capacity to bounce back or to cope with negative events, particularly those that present emotional challenges. Our children can't live in cotton wool, and there's a lot of ways in which the world really batters kids and makes them feel like failures. And there's a competitive environment out there, be it in sport or schoolwork or particularly socially, that can make them feel like they are a worthless human being. And a key thing, therefore, is to help kids develop resilience so they're not fragile eggs. Here are a few tips. Firstly, help kids realise they can't be good at everything. So identify that which they are special at and gifted at, and identify things at which they're average or maybe not good at all, so that they have a clear sense of the spectrum. And then focus on that giftedness. Help them to develop that giftedness. It may not actually stand out. They may never win a Brownlow medal, but it may be warmth, smile, humour, creativity, problem solving, listening, various competencies and personal characteristics that are gifts that are going to stand them in good stead. Thirdly, help them to expect failure and to think through how they will respond to that failure. And finally, if they could have done better, don't crush them. Give them affirming discipline, affirming encouragement. You're better than that. Let's work together to work out how you can bounce back from this. If you'd like more information, ideas, or tips on this subject, just Google The Fathering Project.
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4: Hi, this is Richard Tan, pastor of First Light Church. How has COVID impacted you on a personal level? The thing I will remember the most is to consider whether the direction I'm heading in life is the correct one. Maybe the constant stress of adjusting to a new normal somehow got me wondering about my purpose. Asking the deeper questions of who I am and what I am meant to do and what is important in life opened the door for new dreams and possibilities. I would love to say rediscovering my purpose allows me to meet each day with energy, enthusiasm and excitement. Well, most days, if I'm really honest. 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Purpose ignites passion, and passion aligns you with what you were meant to be and what you were gifted to do. 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

Fear has a quiet way of running our lives. It doesn't always shout. Sometimes it just whispers, stay safe, don't stand out, don't risk it. And before we know it, courage fades and comfort becomes our master. Hi, I'm Bernie Diamond and welcome again to Fresh. In 1953, Sir Edmund Hillary stood at the foot of Mount Everest facing conditions that had killed every climber before him. Fear was real, but his determination was stronger. When he finally reached the summit, he said later, "It's not the mountain we conquer, but ourselves." That's exactly where a man named Joshua found himself. His mentor Moses, the greatest leader Israel had ever known, was gone. The task ahead was terrifying: lead millions of people into a foreign land filled with enemies. Take that land battle after battle. Interestingly, God's first words to him weren't about tactics or weapons, but about courage. Joshua chapter 1, verse 9. "Remember, I commanded you to be strong and brave. Don't be afraid, because the Lord your God will be with you wherever you go." That's what God said to Joshua, and with all my heart, I believe that that's what he's saying to you. Real courage isn't the absence of fear. It's the quiet decision to trust God more than your circumstances, more than your feelings, more than your fear. So whatever mountain stands before you today, take the step. You don't need perfect confidence, just the courage to believe that the one who calls you will go with you all the way to the summit. "Remember, I commanded you to be strong and brave. Don't be afraid, because the Lord your God will be with you wherever you go." That's God's word, fresh for you today.

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0: In the spirit of reconciliation, Sunshine acknowledges the Whadjuk Noongar people, traditional custodians of the land on which we meet and broadcast from today, and their connection to land, sea and community. We pay our respect to their elders, past and present, and extend that respect to all Aboriginal and Torres Strait Islander peoples today.
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2: Good morning, I'm Courtney Thornton. The Pope has lung cancer. Josh Bavis has the details.
3: Pope Leo is recovering in bed at Rome's Gemelli Hospital after a 90-minute operation on his lung. He was booked in for the procedure after a nodule was recently discovered. During the operation, doctors removed the lower lobe of the pontiff's right lung, with tests confirming it was lung cancer. It was only days ago the 71-year-old announced he would be going under the knife after a routine checkup discovered the anomaly.
2: The Treasurer is warning supporters of progressive politics not to mock those who back One Nation. Jim Chalmers made the comments during an address to the left-leaning policy group, the Australia Institute. He's flagged further economic pain over the next year, with weak growth and higher unemployment. Dr. Chalmers says the concerns of One Nation supporters should not be dismissed outright.
4: Our role as progressive people is not to scold those who see appeal in that message. It's not to mock them. Dare I say, cancel them or talk down to them. And you do that by starting not from a place of smug moral superiority, but from a place of genuine respect and understanding.
2: The Prime Minister says the government will do everything possible to block the live stream of a US execution. The Trump administration will broadcast the firing squad execution of mass shooter Nadal Hassan. Anthony Albanese has told the ABC he's seeking advice on how to block the footage.
5: I find the idea of live streaming the death of anybody completely abhorrent. We should do whatever we can to stop that occurring. I don't know why anyone would want themselves to watch such an event.
2: A man has been charged in South Korea, accused of stabbing 8 people at a local shopping centre. Witnesses say the man had knives strapped to both hands as he moved through the mall. Researchers have found a combination of factors, including cost of living pressures and pandemic lockdowns, is contributing to a rise in violence against children. A study by the University of Sydney has identified a steep increase in cases of sexual assault and family violence over the decade to 2024. Dr. Lucy Grummett says it's likely a reflection of many factors, including changing trends online.
6: We're also seeing real shifts in kind of gender norms and these online cultures that promote a belief in male dominance and are well-established risk factors for violence against women and children.
2: In sport, Pat Cummins is applauding the selection of Nick Maddison and the role it played in Australia's 214-run win over South Africa in the first test. It was the batsman's first test in nearly a decade, shocking experts by opening the batting. The move paying dividends, with Matt Renshaw scoring a first-inning century from the middle order to set up the win.
7: I think bringing Maddo, we really like the idea of bringing that flexibility. You know, that works, that unlocks a lot. Again, Trav back to number 5, Renner's down to number 5, even Maddo himself at number 5. We haven't had that option the last few years where we feel like we've got plenty of options at the top.
2: The Matildas have bounced back from their loss to Germany, demolishing Haiti 7-1 in France. Letitia McKenna scoring the opening goal on her starting debut. And North Melbourne's bid to land Adelaide's contracted key defender Nick Murray could come down to the last hour of the trade period. There's a number of deals still to be completed ahead of tonight's deadline. Collingwood and Richmond remain in a deadlock over Tiger Jaden Short. With the details next.
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9: Weather across Perth today is looking a little damp, 31 degrees. It's going to be 15 overnight, 23 tomorrow, a bit more rain also. Friday, 23 and sunny before a damp weekend, 24 and 23.
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10: Reading from 1 Corinthians chapter 13, verse 4. Love never gives up. Love cares more for others than for self. Love doesn't want what it doesn't have.
11: 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Wholeheartedly connected.
12: You're listening to Leah and Dan.
13: All right. I've never been to jail. I talk like I'm tough.
14: Hi, I'm Leah.
13: Should I dump button that?
14: No.
13: That's a gross word. Never say that again, please.
12: On Sunshine.
9: Well, hey there.
14: Good morning, Perth.
9: It is Leah and Dan here with you on Wednesday, the 14th of October. Wow.
14: Yes, first week back for the kiddies for term 4, 2026. Yep. Man, it's coming to a close.
9: It is the final countdown, you know, of 26.
14: Housemate Sarah.
9: Tell me.
14: Said yesterday.
9: Yeah.
14: That in 2 weeks' time, the Christmas tree goes up.
9: Oh, yes. And what's that, roughly November 1st?
14: Mm-hmm.
9: Wow, that's
14: exciting. I think she puts it up on the night of October 31.
9: Oh, my goodness. So then, you know, Santa's been.
14: Yes, I'll go to bed, normal house, and I'll wake up.
13: North Pole.
14: Yep.
13: Love that.
14: Legit.
13: Love
14: like the elves have come.
13: Guys, get excited. Get excited, guys. The year only gets better from here.
14: You know? It's incredible.
13: Like, think about how good it is right now. It's only getting better.
14: That's right.
13: It's the best. It's the best. The weather's getting better. Not today. You know, the silly season is beginning.
14: It's going to be warm today.
13: It's going to be great. Goodness today's me. Going to be great. Also, we got lots to do, lots to give
14: away. Yeah, you have a chance to win some movie tickets as well. And, of course, Caller of the Week is in sesh.
13: Yes.
14: $200 worth of meat could be yours come Friday.
13: That's right.
14: All you got to do is give us a call.
13: Yeah. Technically, this week, you could walk away with two prizes.
14: Yeah.
13: You know what I mean? You could be, you could win the tickets
14: bang,
13: and
14: bang.
13: Then you could be our Caller of
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13: As also.
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1: Hey everybody, Leah and Dan here. Happy Wednesday. Let's look back.
0: It's your Retro Rewind.
1: Ooh, the Retro Rewind. We're throwing it back to this day in history, October the 14th. Leah, what happened?
2: Okay, some major events. So on this day, 58 years ago, 1968, massive earthquake happened here in WA.
1: No way!
2: It hit Meckering. So this is about 130 kilometres east of Perth.
1: Okay.
2: It hit around 11 a.m. Wheatbelt Town. Massive quake. Ooh. So it measured 6.9 in magnitude.
1: Oh, that's big, I think.
2: Yeah, it is. It's massive. So the roads split apart, buildings damaged, ground was literally torn open in places. In fact, believe that there is still about a kilometre of the fault line where the ground shifted during the earthquake that you can still go and see.
1: Really?
2: Yep.
1: Wow, okay. That's wild. I didn't think it was a big deal.
2: Lots of injuries. Thankfully, nobody was killed from that.
1: Oh, that's...
2: Sorry, it was a big deal. 6.9 magnitude.
1: 6.9 is big.
2: Yes, yeah. Now on this day, 114 years ago, 1912, US President Theodore Roosevelt was shot during an election campaign and still delivered his speech.
1: It's incredible.
2: This is wild.
1: It's amazing.
2: I looked this up. So Roosevelt was running for president again when a gunman shot him in one of the, I don't know where he was speaking.
1: Somewhere in America.
2: But the bullet passed through his glasses case and a thick manuscript of his speech before lodging in his chest.
1: Oh my goodness.
2: He realised he'd been shot, but carried on speaking for around 90 minutes.
1: Tis but a flesh wound.
2: Before going to the hospital.
1: Wow. What a beast.
2: Legend says that the bullet remained in his chest for the rest of his life.
1: Oh my goodness, that's such a flex.
2: Isn't that incredible? He's the one that has the cool arena quote. Makes sense. Okay.
1: Who has the cool arena quote?
2: Roosevelt.
1: At the arena. What's
2: getting in the arena. Like, you can't listen to the critics unless they're, you know.
1: Oh, okay. Yeah, okay. No, I don't know.
2: I'll need to look it up. It's fantastic.
1: I'll take your word for it.
2: Okay, and then on this day, 79 years ago, 1947.
1: Someone else get shot?
2: No. Okay. No injuries. Actually, he was injured, but he's okay. An American...

0: Test pilot Chuck Yeager broke the sound barrier.
1: Oh, wow.
0: Is where he took the aircraft. It was called the Bell X-1.
1: Okay.
0: Over the Californian desert, around 1,127 kilometers an hour.
1: That's
0: now,
1: terrifying.
0: Apparently, he had a few broken ribs from a horse riding accident a few days prior.
1: Oh.
0: Didn't tell anyone except his mate because when he got into the aircraft,
1: he
0: couldn't close the hatch.
1: Because he's
0: broken. So he said, "Hey," he got his mate to come and close it.
1: Hey,
0: said, "Don't tell anyone." Because otherwise I won't be able to do this.
1: That's amazing. 1,000 kilometres.
0: Mm-hmm.
1: That's, okay, wow. That's wild. Look, let's talk movies and music from the past 40 years. We're throwing it back. Guys, lots of big things happened in the past 40 years on October 14th. No more so than Dance Monkey.
0: Tones and I.
1: Dance Monkey started its 24 weeks at number one on this day.
0: That is wild. What
1: it's
0: a run.
1: Ridiculous.
0: I mean, Tones and I deserve the clap.
1: In 2019,
0: right, man.
1: Sure. Sure.
0: I know you don't like it. That is a great song.
1: I'm not going to join in, but I'll take your word for it. Taylor Swift also owned this day. Fate of Ophelia was big on this day just last year. Pink also held a lot of records on this day. Post Malone dropped in, and Camila Cabello with Havana Una Na. And then other ones including movies. Let's talk movies. Taylor Swift also owned today.
0: How?
1: Taylor Swift. Okay. So in 2023, Taylor Swift's The Eras Tour concert film opened in cinemas. Huge.
0: Okay.
1: Huge. It broke
0: Swifties,
1: it broke everybody else. Yeah, absolutely. And then The Fog, the feel-good family movie, jokes, beat Wallace and Gromit, The Curse of the Were-Rabbit.
0: No, Wallace and Gromit is so good.
1: I know,
0: don't tell me they got beat.
1: I know. And then also Batman, the Michael Keaton Batman, continued being number one on this day. It was this for like 3 months. It was number one.
0: Oh, wow.
1: Big deal. But closer to home in New Zealand, a little girl called Illa, but you might know her as Lord.
0: Oh, yeah.
1: Brought out a little song called Royals, and we're going to listen to it right now, okay? Anyway, let us know what October 14th means to you, 0429 95.

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2: All right, this one is happening tomorrow night.
8: Tomorrow.
2: The 15th of October. Tomorrow, Crispin. Thursday. Yes,
8: I don't know
2: Thursday
8: what that's
2: night.
8: From.
2: That is from Daddy Daycare.
8: That's what it is. Yes. Crispin, my man.
2: That's it. No, this event is happening tomorrow night in Leederville at the Oxford Hotel.
8: Ooh.
2: It is about mobile phones. Now, the Centre for Public Christianity is hosting an event for young adults, and by young adults, 18 up to 30 year olds. Okay. It's always good to get a bit of a definition around what that means.
8: So
2: yeah. And it's to start an honest conversation about our relationships with our phones.
8: Ooh.
2: So the night is called Tapping In, and it is a night of food, drinks, and open conversation for all, as I said, 18 to 30 year olds who might be wondering how to break up with your phone, but stay friends.
8: I love
2: it. So young adults of all beliefs and backgrounds are welcome. It's kicking off at 6:30 p.m. at the Oxford Hotel.
8: So good.
2: Yeah, this is going to be a good time. Very, very low cost involved in this one getting in. I'm sure you can just pay at the door. But
8: do they take pay pass? Like you just use your phone, like Apple Pay?
2: Good one, Dan.
8: I see it.
2: But you want to get around this. So what did I say? 15th of October, tomorrow night.
8: Yep.
2: Head to our website if you would like further information. Sunshine.com.au.
8: Okay.
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4: 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Coming up, I believe, after 7.
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2: Some stories may not be suitable for little ears.
3: Good morning, I'm Courtney Thornton. The Pope has lung cancer. Josh Bevis has the details.
4: Pope Leo is recovering in bed at Rome's Gemelli Hospital after a 90-minute operation on his lung. He was booked in for the procedure after a nodule was recently discovered. During the operation, doctors removed the lower lobe of the pontiff's right lung, with tests confirming it was lung cancer. It was only days ago the 71-year-old announced he would be going under the knife after a routine checkup discovered the anomaly.
3: The Treasurer is warning supporters of progressive politics not to mock those who back One Nation. Jim Chalmers made the comments during an address to the left-leaning policy group, the Australia Institute. He's flagged further economic pain over the next year, with weak growth and higher unemployment. Dr. Chalmers says the concerns of One Nation supporters should not be dismissed outright.
5: Our role as progressive people is not to scold those who see appeal in that message. It's not to mock them, dare I say, cancel them or talk down to them. And you do that by starting not from a place of smug moral superiority, but from a place of genuine respect and understanding.
3: The Prime Minister says the government will do everything possible to block the live stream of a US execution. The Trump administration will broadcast the firing squad execution of mass shooter Nadal Hassan. Anthony Albanese has told the ABC he's seeking advice on how to block the footage.
6: I find the idea of live streaming the death of anybody completely abhorrent. We should do whatever we can to stop that occurring. I don't know why anyone would want themselves to watch such an event.
3: A man has been charged in South Korea, accused of stabbing 8 people at a local shopping centre. Witnesses say the man had knives strapped to both hands as he moved through the mall. Researchers have found a combination of factors, including cost of living pressures and pandemic lockdowns, is contributing to a rise in violence against children. A study by the University of Sydney has identified a steep increase in cases of sexual assault and family violence over the decade to 2024. Dr. Lucy Grummet says it's likely a reflection of many factors, including changing trends online.
7: We're also seeing real shift in kind of gender norms and these online cultures that promote a belief in male dominance and are well-established risk factors for violence against women and children.
3: In sport, Pat Cummins is applauding the selection of Nick Mattinson and the role it played in Australia's 214-run win over South Africa in the first test. It was the batsman's first test in nearly a decade, shocking experts by opening the batting. The move paying dividends, with Matt Renshaw scoring a first-inning century from the middle order to set up the win.
8: I think bringing Matto, we really like the idea of bringing that flexibility. You know, that works, that unlocks a lot. Again, Trav back to number 5, Renner's down to number 5, even Matto himself at number 5. We haven't had that option the last few years where we feel like we've got plenty of options at the top.
3: The Matildas have bounced back from their loss to Germany, demolishing Haiti 7-1 in France. Letitia McKenna scoring the opening goal on her starting debut. And North Melbourne's bid to land Adelaide's contracted key defender Nick Murray could come down to the last hour of the trade period. There's a number of deals still to be completed ahead of tonight's deadline. Collingwood and Richmond remain in a deadlock over target Jaden Short. With the details next.
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10: Weather.
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10: Weather today, it's going to be hot, although we are expecting a possible late shower. We're heading towards a top of 32 degrees across the city. Overnight, we're dropping down to a low of 15. Tomorrow, Thursday, showers, although they should ease throughout the day. And then we're expecting a bit of cloud for Friday. Life words.
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10: 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Wholeheartedly connected.
13: It's Leah and Dan.
14: The files in your brain, man.
15: Have you met Leah?
14: Yeah. $1 million. Are you listening?
15: It's not wrong. It's just weird.
12: On Sunshine.
15: Too far. Oi!
10: Good morning, Perth. Leah and Dan here for your Wednesday morning, 6:33.
15: How is it going out there? Look, it's supposed to be wet today.
10: Well, no, it's a late shower. Very, very late shower or two. So I think today is going to be extremely hot. What are we getting? 32?
15: 30-something. 30-something. Right. Tell you that much. 30-something, guys.
10: Here we
15: get
10: go.
15: Back there. Happy days. Hope everyone's having a great start to the week with school being back.
10: Mm-hmm.
15: I know I am.
10: Yeah, how are those lunches going?
15: I don't make lunch.
10: Who makes it?
15: They do.
10: Oh, fantastic.
15: Yeah, no. I used to every night. Mm-hmm. And they're like, oh, look how cold it is. I'm like, well, you can make it in the morning. And they do. Worked out so well.
10: Okay, that's great. Yeah.
15: It's like, well, that's your problem.
10: So they would like make a sandwich in the morning or grab a few snacks.
15: Oh, who knows?
10: I don't mind. That's so true. Yeah.
15: They're asleep. I don't know.
10: You're eating something.
15: Exactly. And you know what? Usually it comes back.
10: Oh, yeah.
15: It's fine. They took their banana on a tour. It's great. we are going to have a lot of fun coming up next. Entertainment news. I got some Arnold Schwarzenegger news.
10: Okay.
15: I know.
10: What's he doing? Politics? Governor?
15: Well, you'll find out in just a minute. But first, a little Cyril Breathless right here on Sunshine.

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6: Entertainment
7: news. Okay, let's get into all the entertainment news out there. Oh, not all of it.
8: That's a lot, guys.
7: We ain't got time for that. Lots of fun happening here. We got music news, we got movie news, we got TV news. Let's start with the movie news. There is, I think I talked about a couple weeks ago, the new Narnia movie.
8: Yes.
7: The Magician's Nephew, directed by Greta Gerwig. New trailer came out.
8: Mm-hmm.
7: Looks pretty spectacular.
8: Yeah, that's the one where Meryl Streep is going to be Aslan.
7: Yeah, haven't seen or heard her in the trailer yet, so that's positive. But looks very cool.
8: Yeah.
7: Visually impressive.
8: I was pumped for it.
7: Yeah, fair enough. Okay. Everyone?
8: I'll probably still go see it.
7: Yeah, this is true. Or maybe just wait, you know? Be on streaming eventually.
8: It's just like, it's such a good story.
7: It is.
8: And I just don't want it to be butchered.
7: Yeah. I saw from the trailer, the lion has a mane.
8: Mm.
7: So that's a man lion.
8: Yeah. Well, so. I'm glad it has a mane.
7: Anyway, she has a mane. Incredible news. Arnold Schwarzenegger is back on the small screen.
8: He's not
7: in theaters. He is back on a brand new Christmas movie.
8: Wow.
7: That's coming straight to streaming.
8: Jingle All the Way too.
7: If only.
8: That's a good one too.
7: It's such a good one. That's one of my favorite Christmas movies.
8: Is that, yeah?
7: This one's called The Man with the Bag.
8: Okay.
7: So, Arnie plays Santa. And one of his elves has stolen his bag.
8: Right.
7: Like his Santa's sack.
8: A ripped Santa.
7: Yes, exactly. Oh, he's massive. And so he needs to get it back.
8: All right.
7: It looks interesting. Ew, yeah. It's going straight to streaming for a reason.
8: How much money do you reckon he's earning from
7: this? So much money. So
8: does he need it?
7: Much money.
8: I think he does. Surely.
7: Yeah, I don't know. But look, it looks fun. It looks good. Right. Like the quality of it looks good.
8: Okay.
7: So look, we'll see. It might happen. Might be good. Might not be. But might not be good. Who knows? Well, I think all Christmas movies are good though.
8: Yeah.
7: No matter how bad they are.
8: No, that's fair.
7: All Christmas movies are good. Brand new one coming to Disney today called Vision Quest. It's a new Marvel series.
8: Right.
7: Looks fun.
8: Okay.
7: Looks a little trippy, if you will.
8: All right.
7: Now, let's talk music. Let's talk music, guys, because two of the biggest tour announcements in Australian history happened.
8: I'll let you go first.
7: Oh, okay. Yeah. Mm-hmm. Okay. Well, look, we can start with Nickelback.
8: Yeah.
7: Nickelback are coming.
8: Mm-hmm.
7: They're doing a world, like, you know, like people go, we're doing a world tour, and it's like, North America? Like, not in a world tour.
8: Yeah.
7: Proper world tour.
8: Yes.
7: Like, North America, Europe, Asia, and Australia, including Perth.
8: Can you believe that?
7: Bang, bang, bang. Nickelback coming next year, October 2027. And Powderfinger.
8: Yeah, this is the one.
6: They are also coming in 2027. They're going to be here the 24th, the 25th of September.
8: Yes.
6: Very exciting times. Yes. Is there another one? Or do you have another
8: one? Matchbox 20. I don't know if you've seen this.
6: Oh, my goodness, Leah. If there's someone who's getting... if there's someone who's getting push notifications about Matchbox 20 tour, it's Leah.
8: Yes.
6: Yeah,
8: so they are coming. This is their 30th anniversary tour. Oh. Now, they haven't released dates, but they are coming to Australia. Okay. Are they coming to Perth? I don't know.
6: For a 30th?
8: Please. Surely. Come on, Robbie T.
6: Come on, Robbie T. Leah needs to see you in tour. He was here not that long ago, and you could have gone, but you didn't.
8: He loves Australia.
6: But it was just Robbie T. It wasn't Matchbox 20 last time.
8: Yeah, okay.
6: Yeah, well, there you go. Lots of entertainment news out there. Let's listen to a little Powderfinger. September can't come soon enough. You're on Sunshine with Leah and Dan.

0: Burn your name right there on Sunshine. Always thinking about things. What you been thinking about? I've been thinking all kinds of things. Good morning, producer Connie.
1: Good morning.
0: How you going?
1: Yeah.
2: What's been on your mind, Kurt?
1: Well, actually you, Leah.
0: Oh, well, there you go.
1: No, because the other day you brought something out that I hadn't used before, let alone seen in my entire lifetime.
2: Okay.
1: And I was then...
2: calling the old?
1: No. Well... You just use old things.
2: Okay.
1: But it got me wondering about its origins. Like, how did we end up with a mini guillotine to cut paper?
2: Oh, I did bring out the guillotine.
1: Where did you get that from?
2: It's just in the stationery cupboard here.
1: Who's using that?
0: People cutting paper. Lots of paper at a time.
1: For what?
2: Cuts it.
1: Who's using paper?
0: Yeah. So no, everybody. It's good when you gotta cut like an A4 down, you know?
2: Mm.
0: And like a full stack of them. Okay. But not too many.
2: Like let's say if you don't have a guillotine to use, how are you cutting your paper?
1: I'm not cutting paper, period.
2: If you were to cut paper, it's not arts and craft.
1: I don't know.
0: Scissors. But then you have to do individual. You have to do one at a time.
2: And then you want that straight, so you need a ruler. A guillotine, just one swift.
0: Yeah. The French figured it out. You want to cut a head off? Here's a guillotine.
1: But how did we get there? How did we get to paper? What was that?
0: Yeah, that's a good one. The transition would have been weird.
1: Were they just cutting things and it was getting minier?
0: Yeah. I don't know that one. That's an interesting one.
2: That is.
0: Maybe it went the opposite way. Maybe it started with the paper guillotine and went, this is not big enough.
1: I don't think
0: to do what we want to do with it. Maybe we need to make this thing bigger. And then they went, that one's fine for paper, but this one, that's for heads.
2: Well, if anyone does know about the guillotine,
1: please let us know.
2: Yeah. Its origins, let us know.
0: You know what I've been thinking about?
2: Mm.
0: Why doesn't egg taste more like chicken?
2: Egg?
0: Yeah.
2: What? Why?
0: I don't know. They're the same thing.
2: Oh.
0: I feel like they should taste similar.
2: I thought you were like protein. I'm like, yeah, the good source of protein.
3: There's no meat, I guess.
0: Oh, where'd your microphone go?
2: Oh, caught. We've lost you.
0: Plug your thingy in. Maybe on the top. There you go. I think you're
2: okay.
0: Back.
2: Okay.
0: There we go.
2: What, because the egg comes from the chicken?
0: Yeah, you would think it would taste similar. But it doesn't.
2: Yeah, actually,
0: egg tastes like egg. Chicken tastes like chicken.
2: Then a fertilized egg would become the chicken.
1: Well, yeah, the meat hasn't formed yet, so.
0: Yeah, I don't know. I just feel like there should be more of a connection there.
2: Yeah, no, I get you.
0: Kind of like tomato sauce and tomatoes.
2: Yeah.
1: Is this a conspiracy?
0: Mm. Like ketchup doesn't taste like tomato.
2: No, it doesn't.
0: Because I love ketchup.
2: Yeah, well, thinking about animals. So, okay. Veterinarians who have to perform surgery.
0: Yeah.
2: They would have to operate mostly, I would say, on pets, right?
0: Yeah, usually.
2: Like dogs or horses. And cats. Yeah, okay.
0: I guess it's a type of pet.
2: Yeah.
0: You know?
2: What about when someone brings in a pet fish?
0: Yeah.
1: No.
2: How do they operate?
0: I don't think they do.
2: On the fish?
1: I think that there's something wrong, that's it.
0: Should we call you and Blakey?
2: Yeah.
0: Should we call the vet?
2: There would be people out there who have very expensive fish fish that they love. Now, I can't quite relate there, but ones where they don't want to just flush them down the toilet. They might be quite big, too.
0: Yeah.
2: You can get some pretty big fish.
0: Send them back to the sea. That's what they do with them.
1: I'm trying to think back to Nemo. Was there, like, a scene?
0: No
2: surgeries.
0: Because
2: you can't just, like, take it out of its tank and flop it onto the table, because then it will die.
1: The little helmet mask, like SpongeBob, filled with water.
2: Do you reckon they're just spraying water over it all times?
0: I guess they probably would do some. They would do that kind of stuff to like a dolphin, but maybe not your average fish.
2: So you have to like sedate it,
0: but
2: then you want to keep it wet.
0: Yeah, I don't know, man.
2: Just like water coming on the gills.
0: It's a real question. Anyone know? Let us know. 0429 985 985. I genuinely
2: stay in the tank and they get their arms wet.
0: Underwater.
2: They do underwater
0: surgery.
2: Yeah, they got goggles and...
1: Yeah.
2: I don't know.
1: Transfer them to the bigger tank.
0: Take them to the surgery tank. All right, let us know. 0429 985 985. Do they perform surgery on fish / dolphins / sharks? And do they get in the tank with them? Or do they take the fish out?
2: Yeah.
0: Which one are we looking at?
2: We want to know.
0: Are we looking at a dry surgery or a wet surgery? Let us know. You're on Sunshine with Leah and Deb.

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1: Interesting traffic right there.
2: Apologies, having some technical difficulties there with main roads.
1: Don't you worry about that, guys. Keep driving safely. That's the latest from main roads. You're on Sunshine with Leah and Dan. Technology happens and so does pet surgery.
2: Yeah, so we were asking...
1: Band name, by the way. Great band name.
2: About vets and how they perform surgery on pet fish that come in.
1: Yeah, do they? Can they? How?
2: Yeah.
1: Is it a thing?
2: And then Shiran in Les Modis text in and said, what about my pet spiders?
1: Oh, there's so many questions there.
2: I never even thought about it. Shiran, first of all, do you really have pet spiders?
1: Spiders. It's multiple spiders.
2: How big are these spiders?
1: Can we come? Can we come see your
2: spiders? I don't know if
1: spiders?
2: I want to see them. I'll take a photo.
1: Cool. That'd be pretty cool.
2: Yeah, how many? How big?
1: Yeah, how big? I think that's the thing. It's like scale, right? There's certain things it's just too small to surgery, you know?
2: Mm-hmm.
1: And so, like, I don't know, a huntsman, it's getting small, you know? I performed many a surgery to spiders.
2: No, you haven't.
1: Yeah.
2: They just didn't...
1: Put them down.
2: Yeah, I was going to say, they didn't come through.
1: No. I'm interested. I want to know more. If you're a vet out there, if you know a vet, a veterinarian surgeon...
2: Yeah.
1: What's the weirdest animal you've had to?
2: Vicky and Kinross has texted in and said, news headline, vet charged with waterboarding fish during surgery. Insists it was necessary. Maybe that's how they do it.
1: Maybe. Guys, who knows? Stick around. More fun to come in other news after some Foo Fighters.

0: Update.
1: Some stories may not be suitable for little ears.
2: Good morning, I'm Courtney Thornton. The Albanese government is urging left-leaning voters not to mock One Nation supporters as it flags further economic pain. Michael Packey reports.
3: Treasurer Jim Chalmers has addressed the Labor-aligned policy think tank, the Australia Institute. He used his speech to urge supporters of left-wing politics not to turn on those who back One Nation, arguing some have legitimate economic concerns.
4: It's not to mock them. Dare I say cancel them or talk down to them.
3: Dr. Chalmers warns conditions will be tough over the next year, but argues reform is still needed. One Nation's Barnaby Joyce claims the government is making the country poorer.
5: I've got a rough idea what I'm doing. I'm happy to put myself up against Jim Chalmers any day of the week.
3: Many small business owners will soon face another impost with the introduction of legislation for a 30% tax on discretionary trusts.
2: The Prime Minister has admitted he effectively rolled his treasurer over the credit card surcharge ban. Once the ban came into effect, the Australian Tax Office announced it would no longer accept credit card payments. A peak business group lobbied against the move, arguing it was another unnecessary handbrake. Addressing at the Chamber of Commerce and Industry dinner, Anthony Albanese says he intervened to reverse the ATO decision.
6: That was an example of a relationship that takes time to develop as well, that trust, where you can have a discussion saying it's in hand, I agree with what you are saying.
2: The man convicted of killing rapper Tupac Shakur has been sentenced to 40 years to life in prison in the US. The star was gunned down near the Las Vegas Strip in 1996. Former gang leader Dwayne Keffi D. Davis was found guilty of orchestrating the deadly shooting and is the only person ever charged over the murder. Food relief charities say they're turning people away due to a lack of resources. A survey by Second Bite has found most charities have seen an increase in demand in the past 6 months. Chief Executive Daniel Moorfield says households are increasingly in need.
7: Unfortunately, having a job no longer guarantees you can afford to put food on the table. So what we're seeing is 82% of our charity partners reported more families seeking help, 75% had more single parents seeking help, and 58% had more working people seeking help.
2: The Pope is recovering in a hospital in Rome after undergoing surgery on the lower lobe of his lung. The 71-year-old has been diagnosed with lung cancer. The Vatican says the operation was completed successfully. In sport, Josh Hazlewood has bowled Australia to a dominant first test win over South Africa, taking his best ever bowling figures. The quick finished with 6 for 49 as the Proteas collapsed on day 5, losing the last 4 wickets for 5 runs. Hazlewood says they put up a good fight.
8: Markham, classy player, so it was hard to dislodge, but I think we just had to stick at it. We knew that new ball was sort of around the corner after lunch and it was going to do a few tricks on a deteriorating wicket.
2: Deadline day of the AFL's trade period. North Melbourne and Adelaide yet to reach a deal over contracted Crows defender Nick Murray. And 5 goals in the second half has powered the Matildas to a 7-1 win over Haiti. With the details next.
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0: Weather.
10: Weather across Perth today, 32 degrees and a bit of rain later, but it's nice now. Enjoy that. It's going to be 15 overnight, 22 tomorrow for Thursday. Thunderstorms, that's right. 23 on Friday. Sunny Saturday and Sunday. The rain is back, 24 and 23.
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12: Reading from the book of Psalms, chapter 106, verse 1. 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
15: I've never been to jail. I talk like I'm tough.
12: Hi, I'm Leo.
15: Should I dump button that?
12: No.
15: That's a gross word. Never say that again, please.
14: On Sunshine.
12: Wednesday morning, 5 minutes past 7. Hopefully you have had a fabulous start to your day. We are in for a cracker of a day, 32 degrees. I know there's going to be a shower later on.
10: It's going to be warm.
12: It's beautiful right now.
10: It's tropical, isn't it? You know, 32 during the day and then some rain. Wow, we fancy. We fancy. Mm-hmm. Hey, we're going to get into some other news in a minute. But the best part of that is you got a chance to win just by joining the conversation. You got a chance to win a double pass to Clara and the Sun. Thanks to station sponsors, Sony Pictures. Clara, She is an artificial friend who wants nothing more than to find the perfect home. Don't miss this unique, funny, and unforgettably human story. Rated M in cinemas October 22. But you can get some tickets coming up next. So have fun, listen to Shania Twain, and then we're going to get into another news.

0: Oh, yes, right there, Shania Twain. You're on Sunshine with Leah and Dan. We're going to get into in other news in just a minute. But first, let's check what's going on the roads.
1: The latest from Main Roads.
2: Good morning, fam. A couple of things to be aware of. A crash on Ranford Road northbound after Livingston Drive in Canning Vale. The right lane there is blocked to motorists outside of their vehicles, so be careful heading past that one. Drive safely this morning. That's the latest from Main Roads.
3: And in other news.
4: In other shocking news.
5: It's a bit weird.
0: Oh, yeah.
6: All right. Hey, we all know how tricky it can be trying to find a job out there.
0: Yes.
6: Especially if you are entering a new industry.
0: Yeah.
6: You know, and they're saying, we want experience.
0: Yeah, how do you get that?
6: Yeah, I kind of need a start, don't I?
0: How do you get that?
6: And so, look, one young job seeker has really tried to stand out from the crowd when it comes to his CV. He's got an interesting tactic. So the CV he submitted has been shared to Reddit, of course.
0: Of course.
6: Now, at the top, it looks like a fairly standard kind of resume. So there's a headshot.
0: Yep.
6: He's got his career.
0: He's got a photo on there too.
6: Photo, fancy. Yeah. Career objective. So that's sort of about developing skills.
0: Be a boss.
6: Exactly. But then the rest of the page is pretty much blank. So it looks like, how do I describe this? It looks like the printer ran out of ink.
0: Oh, okay.
6: And so it stopped printing like the bottom part of the headshot and then it's just blank. Except that there is one line that has been printed in the bottom half of the page.
0: Okay,
6: and it says, hire me to unlock my full potential. Now, people online, some people think it's genius. Yeah, other people are saying it's the dumbest thing ever because he hasn't actually put down any of his qualifications. Correct. And, like, what is the employer to go on?
0: Yeah, I think it really depends on what job he's going for.
6: That's true.
0: Like, if he's going for, like, you know, like, retail, hired.
6: Yeah.
0: It's like
6: personality
0: engineering.
6: Hire. Yeah,
0: you're like, nah, man.
6: We kind of need to see your education.
0: Yeah. Funny, but you know what's not funny? A building falling down.
6: Right.
0: Figure it out, champ. Well, good on him.
6: Yeah, I mean,
0: stood out.
6: I respect the creativity.
0: Absolutely.
6: Don't think it was successful for him, but keep trying.
0: Love that. People do all kinds of fun things with their CVs. And what's the difference between a CV and a resume? Same thing, just everyone?
6: Yeah, I think CV is probably more professional.
0: CV sounds fancier.
6: Yeah.
0: CV sounds fancier. Well, someone who's going to need a new job after this is whoever's cleaning airplanes.
6: Great segue.
0: That's right. A 17-hour flight from Perth to Rome has had to be grounded.
6: Oh.
0: Because people getting bitten by bed bugs.
6: No.
0: Now, the real question is it still a bed bug if it's not in a bed? It's just a bug.
6: Yeah, I know.
0: So apparently, apparently people woke up screaming in pain from being bitten by these bed bugs, right? Allegedly.
6: 17 hours.
0: So, yeah, 17 hours. So, apparently, the flight was from Perth to Rome, and it got up. They started going, and it was, uh-oh, we're in trouble here. We have to land. We need a deep clean of this plane. We cannot continue.
6: Oh, man.
0: Yes.
6: That's
0: so
6: awful.
0: Apparently, affected passengers were reportedly given antihistamines to help.
6: Oh, man, they're just blowing up.
0: And so then
6: Anyone got an EpiPen?
0: They landed it. They cancelled the flight. They did a full deep clean. Passengers were given accommodation, put onto other flights, et cetera, et cetera.
6: Yeah.
0: But they are saying that, look, bed bugs can hitchhike aboard aircrafts on clothing and luggage, et cetera, et cetera. So,
6: awful.
0: Not a great day.
6: Bed bugs are the worst.
0: Yeah.
6: And they don't just bite once. You know what I mean? I get you.
0: Yeah. This airline may not have ever crashed, but it sure has had bed bugs.
6: I'm glad they've done a deep clean.

0: Look, I don't know. But also, bed bugs aren't known to spread disease, so they're not too worried.
1: Okay, well, I mean, that's good, but you kind of, your skin's going to get absolutely destroyed.
0: Have you ever been bitten by a bed bug?
1: Oh, yeah. I actually feel like I've had a bit of an issue the last couple of weeks. It's very timely. Yeah, I don't know whether they're like midges or something, but I woke up the other day. There's only one part of my body that is just covered in bites.
0: Housemaid Sarah. Just sneaking in.
1: Yeah, I forgot to do the dishes. No, no, but yeah, I mean, bed bugs for sure, but bull ants would be the one that comes to mind. Like, if I go really bad bites, you forget how bad a bull ant is until it happens. It, you know, I remember telling the kids at school, that's right, just put a bit of water, you'll be right. Yeah. Bit of stingos, it's fine.
0: Have a drink.
1: And then I get bitten, I'm like, oh my God!
0: Ow! Take me to student services. I'm in trouble. I'm going down. All right, look, let's open up these phone lines. Get on the phone, 931-30-905. We want to talk about getting bitten. Bitten or stung?
1: Okay.
0: We're opening it up. We don't
1: mind. Any kind of animal?
0: Any kind of animal, person, who cares? I want to know what bit you or what stung you, and you got a chance to win these tickets to go see Clara and the Sun.
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8: 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Oh, hang on, Beck, is that you?

0: Sienna Spyro right there. Great Expectation. We are talking about getting bit.
1: Yeah.
0: You ever gotten bit? You ever gotten stung? I want to hear about it.
1: That's right, because these bed bugs are on this plane from, what did you say, Perth to Rome? 17
0: Perth to Rome.
1: Hours?
0: Yeah, bed bugs.
1: Got
0: I don't know whether
1: passengers.
0: It was leaving from Rome to Perth or Perth to Rome or something. I don't know. Look, it doesn't sound fun, okay? Sounds like a bad time. It's never a good time to get bit by a bed bug.
1: Or just get bit.
0: Or get bit in general. And so we want to hear your stories. We've got Jonathan and Marangaroo. Good morning, mate.
2: Good morning.
0: Mate. Tell us all about getting bit. What bit you?
2: So going down the beach, bit by jellyfish.
0: No!
2: The old wash on how to get rid of the sting.
0: Huh.
2: I'd rather go to the pool. And I guess that's why we got the beach pools, because put it next to water, but one doesn't have jellyfish.
0: That's brilliant. And did you use the age-old tale of how to get rid of the sting?
2: No,
1: I'm not.
0: It's gross.
2: Yeah.
0: Well done, Jonathan. Thank you for the call. We got Kevich in Pierra Waters. Good morning.
3: Hey, good morning. Good morning.
0: How we are so well, sir. Hopefully you are also doing well and doing better than whenever you got bit. What bit you?
3: Yeah, so I was 8 years old. I was hiking in South Africa in the Drakensberg with my grandfather. And obviously you need to leverage off the rocks so that you can, you know, stay on track. And I stuck my hand behind one of the rocks to get a real good grip and pushed into a wasp hive.
1: Oh, no!
3: Yep, and I was 8 years old. It was, yeah, it took like a split second for me to, freak out.
0: How many stings
1: are we talking,
0: Kevin? How many wasps?
3: A lot. Like at least about 10 bites.
0: You're like Macaulay Culkin in My Girl.
3: Yeah.
1: Oh, I'm glad you.
0: That's
1: glad
0: wild.
1: You
0: oh, Kevich, ow.
1: That's rough.
0: Shriyan and Les Murdy, good morning.
4: Good morning. How are you?
0: We're doing well. Spectacular.
1: Now, Shriyan, you are an owner of spiders. Is that right?
4: I don't have any now, but I used to breed hunting spiders when I was a kid.
1: Okay. All right. A little side hustle on the side. So tell me, did a spider bite you or is this something else?
4: This is something else entirely.
1: Okay.
4: Although hunting spiders are involved.
1: Oh, all right.
4: I was geocaching out with my father-in-law down Bob Toller a few years back.
1: Uh-huh. Yes.
4: And I found the geocache sort of like in the bush,
0: yeah.
4: Opened it up and a whole colony of hunting spiders, you know, came, you know, scurrying out. So I took a step backwards.
1: Yeah.
0: Your buddies.
4: And then a few minutes later, I felt this intense pain on my, I'll just say upper thigh.
0: Okay. Yeah.
4: And I'm just like, oh my gosh. So I yelled at my father-in-law, turn around, don't look, close your eyes. Ripped my pants off and there were 3 bull ants in my trousers. I was standing in a bull ant nest and I had more climbing up the inside of my pants. I was like, oh my gosh. So I'm running around trying to get them off me and off my trousers and and oh my gosh, it was so painful because I had to hike back to the car.
1: Yeah. Pantless?
4: It was hard. I'd taken them out and I put them back on because I'm not letting anybody see me, you know.
1: No, that's fair. What is this important?
0: You thought it was going to be the husbands that got you. No, it was the bull ants.
1: Oh, that's such a good story.
0: Thank you for the call. We got Melissa in Aurelia. Good morning.
5: Good morning.
0: Melissa, what bit you?
5: Not me, but just back on the bed bug story, we're not allowed to say the BB word in my house.
0: Oh, okay. All right. Okay.
1: Why is that?
5: It gives my middle daughter a bit of PTSD, to be honest.
0: Oh, no.
5: What we realised after the fact is she managed to bring some home when she went on a school camp a few years
0: rank.
5: Ago.
0: Okay. So
5: and that honestly is the only thing that we can think that they came from.
1: Yeah.
5: Because we thought to start with they were mozzies. You know, it was that time of year where the mozzies start coming out. No, they just didn't go away. By the time we realised that it was actually the dreaded BBs, her whole room was a biohazard zone. Oh. It took over 6 months to fully eradicate these dastardly little things. New mattress. We had to glad wrap her old mattress up to be able to get it out of the room because I was not risking them crossing that threshold.
6: No, that's right.
5: So yeah, it's thankfully it's been a while now since she's been clear, but yeah, we actually heard about the Qantas story on the news, and she's like, "Don't even dare!"
0: Oh my goodness, Melissa!
6: Well done!
0: Absolutely,
6: that's a rough 6 months, man.
0: That's horrible. Yeah. That is the side of parenting that no one talks about. Mm. That and cleaning up spew.
6: Yeah, like 2 a.m.
0: Oh, it's the worst. We got Vicky and Redcliffe. Last one. Good morning, Vicky.
7: Morning, everyone.
0: All right. Tell us how your chicken bit you, I'm assuming.
7: No. This is a mass spiky, itchy thing. Nerve thing.
0: Okay.
6: What bit you, Vicky?
7: We had one nurse say, I've got an itch. Another nurse says, I've got an itch. I'm itchy too. My belly's itchy. Anyway, and then we all looked and we're like,
0: oh,
7: it ended up being an outbreak of scabies.
0: Oh!
6: Oh, Vicky, I did not see that coming. Yuck. Oh, that's rough.
0: Oh, Vicky.
6: Sounds like you need to use a lot of ointment.
7: We worked it back to a patient, and because nobody picked it up because she was so infested that it looked like a body rash, not just scabies, because scabies are normally found in your creases. Anyway, they had to go back. She's been in the hospital for weeks, and they had to put her in a single room.
6: Yeah.
7: They had to find everybody that had nursed her and treat them. Some had to get sent home, and everybody had to get, body washed.
6: Vicky, that sounds like an absolute nightmare.
0: Vicky, that's gross, man.
6: We'll just take a moment for the nurses out there.
0: Yeah, Vicky, thank you and for your service for many years, Vicky. You have a spectacular day. We need to keep moving. You lost me at creases. You're on Sunshine with Leah and Dan.
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1: Good morning, family. We have debris on the Mitchell Freeway, northbound after Narrows Bridge in Perth. All lanes are affected by a broken plastic tub, so please slow down on approach and be aware there. We also have a breakdown on Tonkin Highway, northbound at Guildford Road in Bayswater. The vehicle's in the left emergency lane. There are no traffic delays, but still exercise caution as motorists are outside their vehicle. Drive safely, and that's the latest from Main Roads.
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4: Good morning, I'm Courtney Thornton. The Albanese government is urging left-leaning voters not to mock One Nation supporters as it flags further economic pain. Michael Packey reports.
5: Treasurer Jim Chalmers has addressed the Labor-aligned policy think tank, the Australia Institute. He used his speech to urge supporters of left-wing politics not to turn on those who back One Nation, arguing some have legitimate economic concerns.
6: It's not to mock them, dare I say cancel them, or talk down to them.
5: Dr. Chalmers warns conditions will be tough over the next year, but argues reform is still needed. One Nation's Barnaby Joyce claims the government is making the country poorer.
7: I've got a rough idea what I'm doing. I'm happy to put myself up against Jim Chalmers any day of the week.
5: Many small business owners will soon face another impost with the introduction of legislation for a 30% tax on discretionary trusts.
4: The Prime Minister has admitted he effectively rolled his treasurer over the credit card surcharge ban. Once the ban came into effect, the Australian Tax Office announced it would no longer accept credit card payments. A peak business group lobbied against the move, arguing it was another unnecessary handbrake. Addressing at the Chamber of Commerce and Industry dinner, Anthony Albanese says he intervened to reverse the ATO decision.
8: That was an example of a relationship that takes time to develop as well, that trust, where you can have a discussion saying it's in hand, I agree with what you are saying.
4: The man convicted of killing rapper Tupac Shakur has been sentenced to 40 years to life in prison in the US. The star was gunned down near the Las Vegas Strip in 1996. Former gang leader Dwayne Keffi D. Davis was found guilty of orchestrating the deadly shooting and is the only person ever charged over the murder. Food relief charities say they're turning people away due to a lack of resources. A survey by Second Bite has found most charities have seen an increase in demand in the past 6 months. Chief Executive Daniel Moorfield says households are increasingly in need.
9: Unfortunately, having a job no longer guarantees you can afford to put food on the table. So what we're seeing is 82% of our charity partners reported more families seeking help, 75% had more single parents seeking help, and 58% had more working people seeking help.
4: The Pope is recovering in a hospital in Rome after undergoing surgery on the lower lobe of his lung. The 71-year-old has been diagnosed with lung cancer. The Vatican says the operation was completed successfully. In sport, Josh Hazlewood has bowled Australia to a dominant first test win over South Africa, taking his best ever bowling figures. The quick finished with 6 for 49 as the Proteas collapsed on day 5, losing the last 4 wickets for 5 runs. Hazlewood says they put up a good fight.
10: Markram, classy player, so it was hard to dislodge, but I think we just had to stick at it. We knew that new ball was sort of around the corner after lunch and it was going to do a few tricks on a deteriorating wicket.
4: Deadline day of the AFL's trade period. North Melbourne and Adelaide yet to reach a deal over contracted Crows defender Nick Murray. And 5 goals in the second half has powered the Matildas to a 7-1 win over Haiti. With the details next.
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14: Weather today, it is hot. Expecting a late shower, but we are heading towards a top of 32 degrees across the city. Overnight, we're dropping down to a low of 15. Tomorrow, Thursday, possible morning storm and some showers throughout the day, although they should ease. Bit of cloud for Friday and a wet weekend.
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16: Psalm 32 verse 8, I will guide you along the best pathways for your life and I will advise you and watch over you.
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17: It's Leah and Dan.
14: The files in your brain, man.
16: Have you met Leah?
14: Yeah. $1 million. Are you listening?
16: It's not wrong. It's just weird.
17: On Sunshine.
16: Sorry. Too far. Good morning.
14: Hey, Leah and Dan here. Wednesday morning. 7:37 in the morning.
16: That's right. Hey, we're still talking about would you get bit by, would you get stung by, and we need to give these tickets away.
14: We do.
16: But before we do that, we need to speak to young Hunter. Good morning, Hunter.
12: Hello.
16: Hunter, how old are you, buddy?
12: Nine.
16: 9 years old. Now, Hunter, what happened? What bit you? What stung you?
12: On the Kartok Island, we were looking for fish around a broken barge, and
16: okay.
12: And then when I went to the far end, I didn't see anything, and it just a stonefish brushed on my foot.
16: Oh, stonefish! So like it stung you, like stabbed you.
12: It was like brushed, and
16: okay.
12: It was on the side of my pinky toe, so I didn't actually step on it.
16: Okay, oh. That's lucky. And what happened? So did it hurt?
12: Yes. At first it was burning. And then a red line came up my leg, which was pain. And then my pinky toe got purple bluish.
14: Oh, and then
12: I felt nauseous, but I didn't throw up.
16: So. Oh, good.
12: And yeah. And then the blue purple went away, and then it began to swell.
16: Oh, Hunter. That's
14: why,
16: and that's just
14: so
16: from
14: rough.
16: Brushing the stonefish. That's crazy. But you're okay now?
12: Yes.
16: Incredible.
14: I'm so glad
16: incredible,
14: to hear that, Hunter.
16: Thank you for giving us a call, mate.
14: Sounds so painful.
16: No, thank you. Well, look, we got to give some tickets away.
14: We
16: Leah.
14: Do.
16: Who are we giving
14: do.
16: These tickets to?
14: Look, I think they need to go to Hunter
16: yep.
14: and Shriyan as well.
16: Let's go. Congratulations, guys. You have won a double pass to see Clara and the Sun. Thanks to station sponsor Sony Pictures. Clara and the Sun is a one-of-a-kind story that's funny, heartfelt, moving, and deeply human. Rated M in cinemas October 25. How exciting
14: yeah,
16: is that?
14: Yeah, congratulations. Enjoy that.
16: Guys.
14: But you want to stay listening. Oh, sorry, what was that?
16: Never mind.
14: Okay.
16: Carry on.
14: Apologies. You want to stay listening? We've got a new guest and a new segment coming up.
16: Yes,
14: Dan.
16: We do.
14: Coach Andy
16: Coach
14: Stewart.
16: Andy. Yeah, so Coach Andy Stewart, if you guys have never heard of Coach Andy Stewart, he's a big deal. A big deal.
14: Yeah, he is.
16: He used to coach Wildcats.
14: Mm-hmm.
16: He used to coach the Lynx.
14: Yes.
16: He's a player development, was he the talent development?
14: Talent development officer
16: yes.
14: at the Coburn Cougars. He's also part of the WA Basketball Hall of Fame.
16: Oh, yeah. Big deal.
14: Yes, he has
16: big
14: coached
16: deal.
14: The big guys.
16: Oh, yes.
14: And he's coming in to help us out because we know there's many sporting families out there.
16: Yeah.
14: And so if you are a coach, a parent, a player, not just in basketball, all sport,
16: uh-huh.
14: and you have a question for Coach Andy that he might be able to answer in the coming weeks, please text it through.
16: Yes.
14: 0429 985 985. He's a well of wisdom.
16: Oh, absolutely.
14: And we want to make sure that we make the most of it.
16: Absolutely. We're talking to him next.

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5: Oh yeah, we're going to share a little Coach Andy right now.
6: We are starting something new this morning with Coach Andy Stewart. Andy has spent years around elite basketball, including coaching with the Perth Wildcats, and he's now the Talent Development Officer at the Coburn Cougars as well. And each week, Andy's going to be joining us with a practical thought from the world of sport for coaches, players, parents, sporting families out there. Andy, welcome to the show.
7: Thank you very much.
6: So good having you in.
5: Very excited to have you here. Look, we could talk all kinds of, you know, glory stories from back in the day of the Wildcats and whatnot, but we're here to help families. And look, I myself was thrust into being a coach of my son's basketball team. And I'm sure there's a lot of families out there in a very similar position. So what would you say to those guys out there? Because this is what you do. You work with families, you work with teams and communities. So give them some help.
7: Well, when you say you're sure that there's some people out there, look, there's hundreds of thousands of young people playing sport every weekend in team sport situations. And so it's only logical that then there's tens of thousands of coaches who aren't necessarily equipped in that area. And hopefully, you know, what we can do, and what I love about Sunshine is that it's community-based, and hopefully we can help a portion of that sporting community work through some of the stuff that they haven't been taught. And we can might be able to solve problems and work through some issues or even some good times.
5: Absolutely,
6: yes. And so one thing that we are opening up on our text line, 0429 985 985, if you have a question for Coach Andy to do with any sport, you can text that through, and in the coming weeks, he might have a chance then to answer that.
5: And you know what? If you texted, you might even be given a chance to maybe win a double pass to go and see the Wildcats.
6: Pretty cool.
5: So make sure you get your questions in. But Andy, what's something you would say to someone who has just been thrown in the deep end as a coach of any sport?
7: Well, the first thing is, I think it's just a brilliant, privileged opportunity. I mean, you're in a position where you get to help a young person in their life. And you're not going to replace the parent, you're not going to replace the teacher, but you're going to be in that 1 or 2 hours a week that that kid really wants to be at. You know, they don't necessarily want to go to be at that particular school.
6: Right.
7: they don't get a choice in where they live.
5: Yeah.
7: But they often get a choice of what sport they want to play. And so we get this opportunity to work with young people and something that they've been waiting all day or all week to be a part of.
5: So true. So true. It's more than sport, actually, isn't it? It's actually you're helping craft a little human being at the same time.
7: Look, where can you get the lessons like this in packaged up in an hour?
5: Yeah.
7: You know, you get the opportunity to work as a team, a little bit of discipline, time management, enjoyment, disappointment, handling authority of the coach and the referee. You know, the result, the win-loss is often insignificant, but the life lessons and the friendships created They can be awesome.
5: Absolutely.
6: So true. Yeah, you really remember those team sports. When I think back to what I was involved in as a kid, I probably took it for granted at the time, but I think back and I thought, like, wow, the amazing mateship that is formed in that space. But the coach has such a big position in influence in your life as a kid.
7: They can, and it can be positive and negative.
6: True.
7: You know, and certainly I've made a lot of mistakes when coaching young people, and I think the parents out there are going to make some mistakes too. Hopefully we can work through some stuff here where they don't have to make the same mistakes I made, and I can share a little bit of an idea every now and again on how to dodge an issue.
6: That amazing.
5: Is absolutely brilliant. Well, like, as we said, Andy is going to be hanging around with us for the next couple of weeks. And if you have questions, make sure you text 0429 985 985. Coaching, leadership, sports. Mm. I'm a parent. I don't know how to help my son with his basketball or, you know, maybe his attitude or something like that. Text in. You got a chance to win a double pass to the Wildcats. But we are going to be talking to Andy again very, very soon. Andy, thank you so much.
7: Thank you. Lord,

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1: Good morning, family. We have a breakdown on Tonkin Highway, northbound at Guildford Road in Bayswater. The vehicle is in the left emergency lane. There are no traffic delays, but still exercise caution as motorists are outside their vehicle. And a road safety reminder, we are back to school, so reduce your speed to 40 kilometres an hour in school zones from the hours of 7:30 a.m. to 9 a.m. and 2:30 p.m. to 4 p.m. Please drive with patience and be alert in those areas. Drive safely, and that's the latest from Main Roads.
2: 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You're on Sunshine with Leah and Dan. Some great questions.
3: Yes, thank you to everybody who's texting through their questions for Coach Andy. We will be passing them on to him, and hopefully he'll be able to cover that over the course of this term.
2: Absolutely. It's going to be awesome. Stick around. Plenty of fun still to come. First up, Phil Collins. You're on Sunshine.

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1: Some stories may not be suitable for little ears.
2: Good morning, I'm Courtney Thornton. Pope Leo has been diagnosed with lung cancer after undergoing surgery to remove a growth. The Vatican says the lower lobe of the pontiff's right lung has been removed to ensure the procedure was radical. The 71-year-old is recovering in his hospital room. The federal government's planned cuts to working holiday visas are again in the firing line. The Australian Hotels Association has launched a new ad highlighting how Australia would look without migrant workers.
3: What's a bloke have to do to get a coffee around here? Where's Sven?
4: Gone back to Sweden, half the kitchen too.
3: Where the hell's all the fruit?
5: Still on the trees.
6: What do you mean my room isn't clean?
7: We're short-staffed. You'll need to clean it yourself. Room 508. Good luck.
8: Hi, Mum.
6: Oh, good. Can you give me a hand?
8: Yeah, what with?
6: The nurse has gone home. Be a love and wipe my bottom.
2: It's pushing back against the government's new immigration policy. Independent MP David Pocock says both sides of politics need to reassess their policies.
9: I want both major parties to actually engage in serious debate about how we plan this as a country. Clearly, there are skills shortages that need to be filled, but we also need to be doing more as a country. If we do want to lower migration, we actually need a plan to do that. You can't just start cutting numbers without having that plan.
2: Federal Treasurer Jim Chalmers has introduced legislation to impose a 30% tax on discretionary trusts. The government argues this will close a loophole in the system and add billions to budget coffers over the years ahead. But the Greens argue the bill doesn't go far enough, while the opposition says it will hurt small business owners. Dr. Chalmers has told Parliament the reform is necessary and strikes the right balance.
10: We know that there are legitimate reasons to use trusts, including succession planning and asset protection. But the flexibility provided by discretionary trusts allows some people to plan their tax affairs in ways that aren't available to most workers and families.
2: Labor has also introduced legislation forcing exporters to keep up to 20% of their gas for domestic use. Fitness entrepreneur Sam Wood has been transferred to a high-security prison in Queensland, which houses some of the state's worst criminals. The 46-year-old is facing domestic violence charges following an alleged incident in Noosa. Wood denies the allegations. Criminologist Dr. Terry Goldsworthy says the Wolston Correctional Centre is purpose-built with protective and safety measures.
11: In his case, I think what we've seen is he's been sent out to Wolston Park, where they would have done an assessment on him in terms of him getting in there for his physical, mental health, and what kind of protective issues they would need to worry about in terms of him being incarcerated whilst on remand, because he's what we call an unsentenced prisoner at this point in time.
2: In sport, it's deadline day in the AFL's trade period. Eddie Summerfield reports.
12: A trade period of big names moving clubs comes to a close tonight. There's still several potential deals to get done. North Melbourne still haggling with Adelaide over contracted defender Nick Murray. The Crows wanting a top 20 draft selection. Brisbane defender Kadeem Coleman wants to get to Essendon. The Lions also demanding high draft capital. Jack Viney still expected to make his way from Melbourne to West Coast. While going down to the deadline could be Richmond. Jaden Short and his wanted move to Collingwood. All deals need to be lodged by 7:30 tonight.
2: Australia has dominated in Durban by 214 runs to take a 1-0 lead in their three-match tour of South Africa. Pat Cummins, Matt Renshaw and Josh Hazlewood all taking scalps in the second innings to hold the Proteas to just 206. Cummins says it's good to start the tour on the right foot.
13: It's better than the alternative. Obviously two games to play, anything can happen. But always, once you're ahead in the series, it does make things a little bit easier. Again, playing away is really hard, so it's great to get confidence after a win.
2: Weather details next.
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15: Weather
16: across Perth today, 32 degrees and a possible late shower. It's going to be 15 overnight, 22 tomorrow with some storms headed our way. It's going to be 23 on Friday, sunny, rainy on the weekend, 24 and 23.
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15: Reading from the Book of Psalms, chapter 46, verse 10. 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
16: 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I've never been to jail. I